0: Here it comes. Swung on, foul back. And the count remains 2-2 on Montgomery. Now, there's a lot of power in that bat for Montgomery. Also, a lot of swing and miss. This is game number 82 for him. He has struck out 109 times. The 2-2 from Gavin Williams is on its way. Called strike three on the outside corner. Cutter caught the corner. Two down in the inning. So a pair of walks, pair of strikeouts this inning for Williams. And now he'll face Braden Montgomery, who singled his first time up. And Williams promptly picked him off at first base. Right-hander Williams sets at the letters. Here's his pitch. And Montgomery takes it down low for a ball. Montgomery, a switch hitter in there from the left side. Part of the young core for the White Sox. This is rookie campaign. 1-0 the count. Here comes the pitch. In tight. And the count is now 2-0 on Montgomery. A lot of these pitches Williams has been throwing, especially the hard-breaking stuff, it's missing low and in. Pretty consistent. Working with two outs, Miguel Vargas. He's out at second base. Andrew Benintendi on at first. The 2-0. Swung on, chopped foul at home plate. 2-1 the count. 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
0: Jim Rosenhaus, along with Tom Hamilton, back with you at Progressive Field. Brian Motze at Command Center. 1-0 Guardians. The 2-1 pitch to Braden Montgomery of the White Sox, and it swung on and missed. Good heat down low that time from Williams, the sinker. And it's now a 2-2 count on Montgomery. With two on, two gone, Williams trying to work out of the jam. First time he's had a runner behind him in scoring position tonight. The big right-hander out of Fayetteville, North Carolina, now makes his home in Raleigh. Went to East Carolina University. He sets and the 2-2. Breaking ball down low, ball three. Now, unlike the first three innings when he blew through on just 32 pitches, a lot more heavy lifting here in the fourth for Williams. This next pitch will be number 60 in the game. Payoff pitch coming to Montgomery. Here it is. Swung on, and there's a high chopper to first. It bounces right near the bag. Hoskins there, and he's on the bag as he fields it in time for the out on Montgomery. And Williams works out of the jam. Side retired. We head to the bottom of the fourth. The Guardians 1, and the White Sox nothing. Swung on. There's a high fly ball. Launched to right field. Home run, Jose Ramirez. 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
0: Chase DeLauder leads it off for the Guardians. Bottom of the fourth, and he takes a pitch low and outside for a ball from Anthony Kay, the lefty. Left on left here. DeLauder bounced to second his first time up. Here's the pitch from Kay. Swung on, a chopper over the mound. Charging the shortstop. Up with it, Montgomery throws on the run, and he got him at first base. Nice play by Colson Montgomery to retire DeLauder for the first out in the inning. Reese Hoskins will bat. Don't forget, whenever the Guardians win, your Northeast Ohio Ford dealers will donate $500 to Cleveland Guardians charities to support expanded access to youth sports in Cleveland. Here's Reese Hoskins. Popped to first time up, pitch to him. He swings and he pops this one up. Foul territory behind home plate, and this one reaches the seats. There's some dark clouds moving in beyond the left field grandstand and out behind the bleachers. Coming in near the tall buildings here in downtown Cleveland. Here comes the 0-1 on the inside corner for a strike. Hoskins challenging. And again, the Guardians are down to their last challenge. And it was a ball. So a good challenge by Hoskins. And the Guardians will keep that challenge after the successful overturn by Hoskins. And the ABS system, 1-1 the count on him. Here's Kay's 1-1 delivery. Swung on, bounced to third. Up with it, Vargas throws to first, in time for the out. Two up, two down for the Guardians here in the fourth inning. Kyle Manzardo will bat. Pick up the Guardians Dollar Bank debit card. 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Manzardo struck out first time up. Here's the pitch from Kay. And it's down low for ball one. One nothing. Cleveland in front, a third inning run holding up so far. Here comes the 1-0. Strike called on the outside corner. And the count's now 1-1 on Kyle Manzardo. Guardians and White Sox came in tied atop the American League Central Division. Now the 1-1. Swung on, foul back, and into the net. And the White Sox trying to wipe out 3 years of 100 or more losses. And we're off to kind of a so-so start, you would say. But they have been playing good baseball for a while now. The 1-2 swung on, and there's a high fly ball to right, carrying toward the corner, moving over Montgomery near the corner, and Montgomery makes the catch. And the side is retired. We will head to the fifth inning now after the Guardians go in order in the bottom of the fourth. It's 1-0 Cleveland.
10: 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Big B believes everyone deserves

0: It was easier for him to flick his wrists because he was more of a slap hitter. Jim Thome, who had our former trainer, Jimmy Warfield, after he got nailed in the hand one time on a pitch, he created this spongy grip for him at the end. It was kind of like a triangle that allowed Jimmy, even after his wrist healed up, to grip the bat securely, and he just took off home run-wise after that. And then there was Albert. Albert and I would play golf together, and one time he got from Louisville Slugger bats that the handles were too thick. He said, "Frank, you do me a favor and shave this down a little bit." So I spent a few minutes shaving it down. He went out and destroyed the ball. And he goes, "Frank, boy, that felt great. Why do you think that was?" I said, "Well, you and I go golfing together. You see with a thin handle, the whip that you get. So it only makes sense that on a bat, the same thing's going to happen." He goes, "Yeah, shave it down some more." Well, that was the year he hit 50 home runs. So I would shave it down, and it would take me 2 to 3 hours per bat to get it
1: exactly.
0: Per bat.
1: And what would you shave it with?
0: Sandpaper and these wood craftsman tools that had steel blades at the end that I would just do it patiently because I didn't want to lose the roundness of the bat. And then he liked his handle where when he gripped the bat at the end, it was firm and secure, so he got more leverage. Where other guys, like I said with Kenny, he had no knob on it.
1: Right.
0: Well, Albert wanted that to stick knob. But I would shave his bat so thin that they would be the same thickness as a golf club. I've never seen another
1: player like that.
0: Ever.
1: Did he ever crack or
0: snap a bat? He did one time. That's another story. Yeah, one time
1: he check swing.
0: He got upset. So he threw his bat. He put a big nick in the bat. He says, "Frank, you're going to get this nick out quick." Well, I only had 3 innings to get it done. So I'm shaving. I got the nick out as best as I could. Well, in the middle of his swing, he's about to launch one. The bat went, keeled over on me, couldn't even complete the swing. So that's the only time it ever happened.
1: Yeah, and I'm sure he took it well.
0: He did not take it well. I got blamed for that one.
1: And Jimmy as well. Wide grain is something that
0: they all believed in that back then in the 90s. That's one of the quirky things back in the 90s. Yeah, they would look at a bat and say, "Oh, that's a BP bat. That's a junk bat." Because there's, if you looked at the
1: just by
0: looking on the knob. This one, for example, has 1, 2, 3, 4, 5, 6, 7, 8, 9, 10, 11 lines on the bat for the grain. I've seen some as little as 4. Those are the highest quality. They're hard to find. But yeah, if there's too much grain on the bat, guy would just put off this side or just use it for BP.
1: Well, a guy like Albert would put his bats in sanitary socks so no
0: one
1: would touch them, right?
0: Every one of them. Touched his bat and he struck out with that bat, you were in a lot of trouble. He'd tell you, "Don't you ever touch my bat again."
1: Anybody else with real superstitions in terms
0: of... Well, once again, we go back to Albert because Albert believed, we had a video guy, Joe Catalliotti, and when I was whittling Albert's bats to get him to be so thin like a golf club, he would say, "Frank, hurry up with that bat. Video Joe still has to rub his soul into that bat." So Video Joe would take his bats before every game and do a little chant, and he would put his soul into Albert's bats. And if Video Joe wasn't around, Albert would be very upset.
1: And it was because he was Italian.
0: He believed in the spiritual powers of the Italians for whatever reason.
1: Well, coming from Louisiana, that was part of the
0: there was a little bit of voodoo going on there.
1: Well, it certainly worked for him.
0: No question about it.
1: Great power hitters in the game of baseball, as you said. You and I could talk forever about, and we may have to revisit some other things that happened in the clubhouse with our guys, superstitions and such.
0: Sounds
1: because
0: great.
1: You were with them every day for 30 plus years, and can't thank you enough for all the hard work you've put in.
0: It's an honor, sir.
1: Here's hoping you enjoyed today's visit with Frank Mancini. 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
9: This is At the Ballpark with Bobby D.
10: Thank you, Hammy. Welcome to At the Ballpark, where we hope you enjoy our conversations with those involved in the wonderful game of baseball. Those who have been behind the scenes are the colorful personalities who have provided so many exciting moments and memories. We are joined by a gentleman whose career was relatively short in Cleveland, just 3 seasons, but incredibly impactful, Mr. Oral Hershiser. So much to chat about, Oral, but we have to start at the beginning. How does a young athlete from Cherry Hill, New Jersey, end up at Bowling Green State University?
11: You know, it was the only school that really offered me a scholarship, and the scholarship was just out-of-state fees, so maybe they just changed my address. It was a paper-pushing thing, but I wanted to go to school and go to a business school. I wanted to go someplace that actually wanted me as a baseball player, and everybody else was really, I was going to be a walk-on at places I wanted to go to school, someplace like Colgate or Penn State, I had to be a walk-on. So a scout named Tony Lucardello was a scout in the Cherry Hill area at New Jersey, and he knew the coach of Bowling Green, Don Purvis, and he gave Purvis a scouting report on me and said this guy might grow into something. So Purvis took a chance on me, and I ended up at Bowling Green.
10: 13 years wearing the Dodger blue, 135 wins, but let's just try to focus, if we can, on the remarkable, unbelievable season of 1988. You lead the league with 23 wins. You toss 267 innings. You have 8 shutouts. You're an all-star. You win a gold glove. You win the Cy Young Award. And, oh, by the way, along the way, you toss 55 scoreless innings. Take us through that season and how you can be in the zone for 6 months. 7 months for you.
11: It was. I'm so glad that it ended up with a world championship, because there were a lot of accolades that happened to me individually, but those are all team accomplishments too. I mean, you can't win a Cy Young unless people are recording outs behind you, picking up ground balls, fly balls, getting you some runs so you can get the W. But I would say that that kind of season came all together between veteran status and experience and wisdom from playing the game for so long up to that point. I was 30 years old, so I was mature enough to kind of handle that kind of success and keep repeating it. And I think just the knowledge and the health and the strength that comes with all those things, that cross-section of it all came together.
10: The 55 scoreless innings, have to help me with my memory, were the final 55 innings of the 88 season, and it got snapped in your opening day start of 89?
11: So I'm going to correct you, because okay, it's 59.
10: Oh, that's
11: and
10: 59.
11: And 55 was my number, so Bobby that's D, right. I know why you were saying that.
10: 55.
11: So I got you covered.
10: Yes, thank you, sir.
11: But the last outing was the last innings of the Dodger season, and it was in San Diego, and I had to go 10 innings to break Don Drysdale's record. So at the ninth inning, the game is tied 0-0. And Tommy Lasorda says, "Bulldog, you're going back out there." And I go, "No, I'm not. That's selfish. We've won. We're going to the playoffs. I'm not going back out there." He goes, "I'm sending you back out there, so you better go throw a zero." So Don Drysdale is the broadcaster
10: right
11: on the team. And I'm looking for Don as I warm up for the 10th inning, like, "I'm so sorry." And I'm going to salute him. I can't find him in the press box after my 8 warm-up tosses. So I salute the press box, knowing maybe he's seeing this. Well, come to find out, after I complete the 10th inning and break his record, which was 1 inning short of that, I walk over to the dugout and everybody's, you know, hugging me and congratulating me. And there's Don Drysdale in the dugout. So he had come down from the booth. Vinny did the 10th inning by himself. Drysdale was in the dugout because you had to plug in those days to do a radio interview. And we did the only post-game Dodger interview while the game was still going
10: live.
11: And so Drysdale still owns the streak of number of consecutive shutouts because I didn't get credit for a shutout even though I went 10 innings because the game went on to the 12th inning and we lost.
10: Oh, my. Yeah. You go 2-0 in the 88 World Series and beat the Oakland A's.
11: Oh, well, it was fantastic to... You know, if you have the 59 scoreless and you win the Cy Young, at that time I didn't know I had won the Cy Young, but it seemed like between me and Danny Jackson it was going to be a tight race, but I got the award. The thing that happened is you got to try and win the World Series then, right? Because you get all these awards and you have the 59 scoreless. If you pitch poorly in the playoffs, you're a goat. So I was like, I better finish this off. And, you know, the team got me some runs. The NLCS went really well. I came in relief in that one. I think I had a win, no decision, and a save. And then we get on to the, you know, facing the Oakland A's in the 88 World Series.
10: Well, we've run out of time in our part one of this series. Don't worry, we're going to talk his time in Cleveland in part two of At the Ballpark with Oral Hershiser.
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0: Progressive Field. We're in a rain delay right after Miguel Vargas had a 10-pitch at-bat that resulted in a 3-run blast to the home run porch in left, giving Chicago a 3-1 lead here in the fifth inning. White Sox batting with two down, and then the downpour started. The heavy winds really kicked in, and it's a deluge right now in downtown Cleveland, and we are in for a long rain delay. And so we will just tell you that. We'll give you a further update in 30 minutes. But it's going to be a time now before we resume play. Right now, the White Sox on top of Cleveland. White Sox still batting in the fifth, leading 3-1. We'll give you a further update in 30 minutes here on the Cleveland Clinic Radio Network.
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9: This is At the Ballpark with Bobby D.
10: Thank you, Hammy. Welcome to At the Ballpark, where we hope you enjoy our conversations with those involved in the wonderful game of baseball, those who may be behind the scenes, or the colorful personalities who have provided so many exciting moments and memories. We're with Oral Hershiser, part two of our conversation at the ballpark. Oral, we enjoyed talking your days in Dodger Blue in part one of our conversation. Now it's time to reminisce about your three unbelievably awesome seasons in Cleveland, 1995, 1996, and 1997. Not a bad time to wear that Indians uniform.
11: It was fantastic. It was a tearful goodbye, saying goodbye to the Dodgers when they had signed Hideo Nomo. And they said, to come back here, you're going to have to give us a severe hometown discount. I said, guys, I can still pitch, and I don't need to give you a discount. I want to stay a Dodger. And they said, no. And they had found out that they had signed Nomo. So off I went into free agency, and it came down to Cleveland and San Francisco in the negotiations. And John Hart convinced me that the Indians were the right place. I remember going to Johnny's with him, being recruited. I remember walking out of Johnny's restaurant with Dan O'Dowd and my wife and John Hart, and looked up at one of the tall buildings right across the street from Johnny's, and the number 55 was the address in neon.
10: Right.
11: And I thought, this is a God sign from God that I'm supposed to be here, because my number back with the Dodgers was 55, and it's the only number I've ever worn. And I'm like, oh my gosh. And then the tour of the locker room, John and Dan took me here to the stadium, and it was covered with snow. I'm throwing snowballs on the field, and I'm thinking about being an Indian, and I ended up being an Indian. And the reason I came is because, of course, there was a little bit of money involved, but of course, the team was averaging 7.5 runs at the time. And I'm like, at my age, if I can give up less than 7.5 runs, I'm going to win a lot of games here in Cleveland. And you had the best young team in the world. And John was signing veterans that had won before and were trying to teach. It wanted us to come in as veterans and gave us carte blanche to teach the young guys how to win and how to strive to be the best. And so I'm like, I'm in. This is the greatest place to be as far as a veteran. And you were having all these sellouts. The ballpark was new. It was called the Jake, and you were having all these sellouts, and it was an amazing place to come.
10: Well, you did win a lot. You won 45 games in your 3 years. Really, you, Eddie Murray, Dennis Martinez, truly brought a veteran presence to this organization and, as you said, to this specific young ball club.
11: Yeah, you know, you think about the Kenny Loftons. I mean, here we are in the press box looking out at the field, and I think of Manny Ramirez out there, and I'm thinking of Albert Bell in left and Omar Vizquel and Carlos Baerga and Jim Thome and all the guys and Sandy behind the plate and Tony Pena. What an amazing, amazing team that John assembled at the time and the Indians, and to have the Cleveland fans, you know, support us the way they did. Everywhere we went, we were heroes, and everywhere we went, we were supported. And we fell short in 95, we fell short in 96, we fell short in 97, but there was no better place to come so close to a world championship than Cleveland, Ohio. The thing that hit me, Bobby D, when I came here to Cleveland this trip in, is the mural on the cement of the fans with all their hands raised. And it reminded me of when we took the bus ride back from the airport, and I'm on the bus with all the guys, and we are sad all the time. We are sad coming back because we had lost, and lost to Atlanta and lost to the Marlins. But the thing that happened is the streets were lined with people. From the airport all the way back to the ballpark, the streets were lined with people. And I said to the guys, as the veteran leadership of that we did, they didn't come here to see buses, guys. They came here to see us and to wish us well. Get up and get next to the windows and wave to these people. And that's what we did for the whole ride from the airport to the ballpark. We had to wave to these fans that supported us.
10: Well, again, not only on the field, but off the field, in that clubhouse, public relations-wise, you're a consummate professional, and it's been an honor to be a part of you and have you with us and wearing our uniform. 95, let's talk about 95 real quickly, postseason.
11: Yeah.
10: You beat Boston in Game 2, shut them out, 4-0. We go on to the ALCS. We lose Game 1. You win Game 2. We lose Game 3. You win Game 4. You get the LCS MVP for winning 2 games.
11: Yeah.
10: Coming back after losses, that was just huge for this franchise.
11: Well, I appreciate that, but you know, you've got to do it with teammates. They got to get your runs. You got to pick up the ground balls behind me. I wasn't a strikeout pitcher throughout my career. You know, most of the time, a heavy strikeout game would be 7. But I didn't try and strike people out as much as I tried to get them to make contact early, so I saved my pitch count, and I was trying to get the strikeout a little later. But those guys, pitching for that team, watching Omar Vizquel make unbelievable plays behind me, watching him catch pop-ups backwards, watching Kenny Lofton run into the gap. I was so used to a Dodger team that would get me a few runs and maybe play defense behind me. This team, you come here and they get you runs and they play defense behind you, and it's ridiculous. Like, so many balls, if you've pitched for 10 years in the big leagues or so, and all of a sudden a ball is hit, you know if it's hit or an out as it goes by you as a pitcher, because all the defense is behind you. But as the ball leaves the bat and goes by you, you know in general what's a good hit and what's going to be an out. I would turn around at balls hit in Cleveland and see Omar and Kenny make these unbelievable plays where I'm like, oh, I just gave up a double. Oh, no, it's an out. Oh, I just gave up a ground ball base hit up the middle. Oh, it's a double play. Ridiculous defense helped us an awful lot.
10: It was so much fun watching you do your thing in those years, the renaissance of Cleveland baseball, thanks to gentlemen like you. Before you go, people really want to know what you're up to these days, and whenever anyone asks, I say you're doing television for the Los Angeles Dodgers, but you live in Vegas and you're a poker player.
11: I do an awful lot of things. I'm part owner of about 5 businesses. People ask me to do commercials for them, and I always say I'm not interested. And they go, well, what are you interested in? I say ownership. I said, if I'm going to lend you my brand and I'm going to help you connect you with people, I need to be part owner. So I'm an owner of a Lucy pet food company. We make pet food. You can get it online. I'm part owner of a couple of car dealerships. I'm part owner of a Hershiser Income Fund, and I've got an auto parts store. So I'm pretty busy, and I also have that little job called being the television announcer and analyst for the Dodgers. I do about 90 games on the air with them, and I do about 20 in studio, and then I do the postseason for them. It's a fun life. It's an amazing life. I am blessed, and if I ever lose my job with the Dodgers, this interview's going so well, I think I'll come work for the Indians.
10: You're there, baby. You're there.
11: No, I can't. The Guardians.
10: The Guardians, that's right. Well, thank you for stopping by and spending time with us. We hope you enjoyed our conversation with Oral Hershiser. We look forward to connecting on the next edition of At the Ballpark.
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8: 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The unmistakable aroma of a ballpark hot dog. And the electricity celebrating another victory.
9: This is At the Ballpark with Bobby D.
10: The ballpark is home to many stories, many memorable moments, and colorful personalities. Joining me on this segment of At the Ballpark is one of the most talented pitchers to come off the Cleveland Sandlots. One of our very own, a Brush High School and Kent State star, Mr. Steve Stone. Steve, thank you for taking the time to be with us today.
12: Well, it's a pleasure to be with you. It's always special for me to come back to Cleveland. I get to see some of my family that is still here. It's kind of nice. I get to go to a couple delis that I frequented when I was a youngster. And just going back in the old neighborhood, taking a trip down memory lane is always something that I enjoy.
10: We need to start with your time growing up in South Euclid. Played for Coach Jim Humpel at Brush High School at a time when the Lake Erie League was the premier athletic conference in all of Northern Ohio. Freddie Heinlein at Shaker Heights. My older brother was Danny was a sophomore when you were a senior at Brush. I don't know if you pitched against Lakewood your senior year, but my brother probably was there watching you perform back in those days as you were a 65 grad at Brush High School. What do you remember about those days in the LEL?
12: I remember that was some really good baseball. Euclid was always a good team. In fact, we had a guy at Kent State by the name of Tom Aljancic who pitched for Euclid. He was very good. There was a guy at Lakewood. I think he eventually got to St. Ed's. Gary Zanheiser was his name, another guy who threw really well. We had a lot of talent here. Buddy Schultz threw at Shaw, and he went on to pitch in the major leagues. So we had some guys that threw it very well. We had some guys who could hit it very well. Shaker won the state championship in 1965, and we came close, but there was no cigar, as they say. I just remember good, solid baseball. I also remember that because of the time it was played, and it was played in the early spring, I think we had 24 games scheduled. I think 18 of those games were played with the temperatures right around 40 or under. It was usually wet. You had to be a mutter to be able to run through the muck and the mire to actually get it done. But that was what it was like in Cleveland those days, and it really helped me actually to prepare myself for the times when I was in Candlestick Park, my first team being the San Francisco Giants. I remember those cold days at Candlestick Park, and I remember back to what it was like in Cleveland those cold days.
10: You were more than a pitcher. One of the things I found interesting reading up on you, things that I was unaware of, that you were more than just a pitcher, a ping pong champion. You were an excellent golfer. You played volleyball, tennis, and you actually bowled for Kent State, right? You bowled for Kent State. And one thing going down that path, all of those had to help your athleticism, one, and two, your competitive spirit.
12: Well, I think hand-eye coordination is important. If you're going to be a professional athlete, you have to have off-the-charts hand-eye coordination. Even if you're a pitcher, I mean, eventually, you have to be able to field. I think that's one of the things we're missing in the game today. Pitchers just don't field near as well as they used to field for whatever reason. But I think all of those sports and participating in all of those sports, number one, kept me out of a lot of trouble. And number two, it showed me that although in many instances, for instance, I was a tennis champion in singles and doubles, I was a much better tennis player than a baseball player. But the thing was that I really liked tennis, but I loved baseball. And my father told me at the age of 13, he said, look, you can't really play both if you want to choose one as possibly something that you'll specialize in later. If you want to be a jack of all trades, then play tennis and pitch. But if you're going to do one seriously, you need to choose one or the other. And he didn't tell me you have to choose this or that. But he said, it's going to be too much strain on your arm. And you might remember a pitcher who was a year or two actually older than I was. And his name was Jerry Getz. And he pitched at Shaker. And he was a wonderfully talented left-hand pitcher who was also a tennis player. And he went to Notre Dame on a full scholarship combined between tennis and baseball. And in his freshman year, his arm blew out, and he could never pitch again. But I think he lived it through his son, Jeff Getz, who was a number one draft choice years later of the New York Mets. But Jerry never get a chance to realize his dream because he didn't have a father who said, you know what, Jerry, you can't do both. You got to pick either a pitcher. And he was a special left-hander or a tennis player, and it cost him his arm.
10: We're talking with Steve Stone, Brush High School, class of 1965, and Kent State star and current broadcaster for the Chicago White Sox. Your experience at Kent State, you had Thurman Munson, the New York Yankee great, as your catcher. Is that when it became a reality that you could maybe make a living out of pitching the baseball? And when you look back on those years, who are some of the people who you were your biggest influencers, the ones who really gave you the confidence that maybe you could create a profession out of this game of baseball?
12: Well, the first thing was throwing to Thurman Munson, having him as my roommate on the road. It was of great benefit. And the reason is he was so good that scouts from all over baseball came to watch him. I mean, he was drafted number one by the Yankees and went on to become their captain. And he was a terrific catcher. So because they came to watch Thurman, they saw this short right-handed pitcher who was frequently throwing to him, and that was me. So I got a chance maybe to play pro ball because guys happened to see me accidentally while they went to scout Thurman. That was one thing. As far as my greatest influencer was my father, and to a certain extent, my mother. And I say that for a couple of different reasons. Number one, they were very supportive of me. My father used to tell me, you're going to be the best pitcher to ever come out of South Euclid Lyndhurst. And I used to say, but Dad, Roy Shapiro is bigger and stronger, and Dave Singerman throws the ball through the wall, and Bill Byrne is a terrific pitcher. I mean, he says, no. He said, you're going to be the best pitcher. Now, he turned out to be right, but I don't believe he actually thought that I would be, except that he realized that a young player, a young gentleman in this case, needed to be encouraged. And so he was encouraging me all the time. And my mother was the same way. My mother was the athlete in the family. It wasn't my father. My father liked baseball. My mother loved baseball. My mother was the first pick when they choose up sides to play ball in the street. My mother was always the first pick. I learned how to play tennis with her racket. I learned how to play golf with Patty Berg golf clubs, her golf clubs. So her athleticism, and then my father's steady hand, he was a very calm, patient man. They were the people that had the most influence. And the fact was that they took a lot of time to take me to the practices, to take me to the games. We didn't have travel leagues, per se, in those times, but they took me to all the places that I had to go to. Without that, I don't believe that I would have ever made it. So I encourage, and I talk to a lot of groups, and I encourage the parents to not only encourage their children, but to make time for them. And that's why I think it's so difficult for a one adult household to give the time and the effort to raise children who later go on to become professional athletes. That's why I look at the way LeBron James was brought up, and I marvel at his mother and her ability to get this all-time great through a one-parent household.
10: Steve, we have to talk about your remarkable season with the Baltimore Orioles in 1980, 25 wins to 7 losses, the 25 wins topping all of the major leagues. You are an all-star, an eventual Cy Young Award winner. What do you remember most about that season?
12: Well, as I look back, Bobby, it seems like it happened to somebody else. But what I remember most is that I made a transition that without that, I wouldn't have been able to accomplish that. It was the middle of 1979. I was under 500. I was with a very good team finally in Baltimore. We were on our way to winning 102 games and playing in the World Series. I sat back over the All-Star break and decided that there was a better pitcher in here, I suspected. I just didn't know how to get him out. And so I felt that I wasn't going to get any bigger, any stronger, or any faster. What I had to do was find a way to be better prepared on a daily basis than my opponent. And I knew I was going to face guys who were going to go to the Hall of Fame. And I adopted a philosophy that you're going to go to the Hall of Fame, but not tonight. Tonight is my night. And then I, through a series of things like imagery, creative visualization, self-hypnosis, and a number of other things, I devised a way to get the most out of me on a daily basis, because there's times when you just don't feel good. Sandy Koufax, one of the greatest pitchers in the history of our game, said he had his best stuff 25% of the time, which meant 75% of the time he had to win with less than his best. He was one of the greats. So for just average guys like myself, maybe we had our best stuff 15% of the time, maybe 10%. So we had to learn how to win with less than our best. For me, it was getting myself better prepared for a performance than my opponent. I didn't have any control over the size, the strength, or the ability factor of the guy that I was facing. But I did know one thing. I could not allow him to outwork me. I could not allow him to outprepare me. I could not allow him to want it more than I did and be willing to sacrifice everything for that particular event. And so knowing each and every night that I was going to go in better prepared than the guy I was facing allowed me to make 50-0 starts from the middle of 1979 to the end of 1980, and I lost 7 times in 50 starts. Now, my arm kind of gave way after that, but I had a moment. I had an 18-month window. I had a season and a half of enchanted baseball, and the thing that I never lost sight of, Bobby, was I wasn't great. I was just borrowing greatness. In a short period of time, they were going to come and take it back.
10: Well, 37 starts in that 1980 season, over 250 innings pitched. But when you talk about visualization, and not many guys, I'm sure, were talking about those kind of things, the hypnosis and the visualization. That had to be pretty revolutionary at that time.
12: Well, I went in to Roland Heeman starting 1977. Now, bear in mind, I didn't really implement this till 79, but in 1977, I went into Roland Heeman, GM of the White Sox, and I said, Roland, why does every team have 5 coaches for the physical aspect of the game? Trainers, strength coaches, etc. Why do they have 5? Everybody will tell you that the actual physical aspect of performance is 25%. Why do you have five coaches for 25% of the game and no coaches for 75% of the game, which is the mental approach? And he said, wow. I said, I never thought of it that way. I said, well, why don't you do? Because if you do, then you're going to get guys, mental coaches, coming in and helping these guys perform. You're going to be ahead of everybody because nobody's doing this, and I'm giving you a chance to get a running start on this whole league, which eventually, because it's a copycat league, eventually they're going to get it. So, at any rate, he turned it down like everybody else did. And so why did it take that long? I don't know, but I was thinking about that.
10: Yeah, surprised, because Roland seemed to be a guy that would take a little bit of risk and chances, but he just was an old baseball traditionalist that said, nah.
12: But it was kind of revolutionary. Everybody was saying, you know, if you just swing the bat enough, if you just have a whole lot of side sessions, if you can just get this curveball to spin a little bit more, they didn't understand what sitting between your ears is what controls everything. And the harnessing of the mental aspect of performance is going to make everybody a little bit better. And so I have toyed with the idea eventually of being that guy for some team who was forward-thinking, because a lot of them have sports psychologists, Bobby. But the one thing a sports psychologist, almost without exception, hasn't done is standing 60 feet 6 inches away from Hank Aaron and looking in his eyes and knowing that he's going to the Hall of Fame, he's an all-time great, but I have to beat him to do my job. How do I do that?
10: Four or five times a night.
12: Four or five times a night, and Hank got one hit against me in his lifetime. It was a 3-2 curveball. He hit it off the end of the bat, blooped it down the left field line, was the only hit he ever got.
10: Oh, my goodness. That pitching staff that you were on in 1980 with the Orioles, Scotty McGregor wins 20. Again, you win 25. He wins 20. Jim Palmer, Mike Flanagan both win 16. You win 100 games that year. The Yankees end up winning 103 to sneak into the American League Championship Series. Talk about what it's like the four of you down in the bullpen working. That had to be something pretty special.
12: Well, don't forget Dennis Martinez, who went on to win 245 games. Dennis Martinez was one of those guys. He would throw 250 innings a year. He would go 15 and 17. He would go 16 and 15 because he had a great arm but didn't know how to use it quite yet. But that five-man rotation had five Cy Young Awards. Palmer had three. Flanagan won in 79. I won in 80. We would go north many times. Earl Weaver would go north with nine pitchers.
10: Nine
12: pitchers. Five starters, four relievers. And the reason they could do that was we got everybody out. That's why you could
10: nine
12: do that.
10: Nine pitchers in your staff. That's just...
12: And occasionally...
10: It's hard to put your arms around, obviously, today's game where they're limiting it to 13.
12: Right. Occasionally, they would feel extravagant and go with 10. But the Orioles were a different kind of team. For the reason is, you'd look at their players individually, and they weren't as good as Boston. Boston had Butch Hobson hitting ninth, he had 30 home runs. They had Carlton Fisk, a Hall of Famer, behind the plate. They had Carl Yastrzemski, a Hall of Famer at first base.
10: Triple crown.
12: They had Burleson. They had Remy at short and second. They had a Hall of Famer, Jim Rice, in left. They had Freddie Lynn, a wonderful center fielder. They had Dewey Evans in right field. We weren't even close to that. However, put head-to-head, the whole of the Orioles was better than the sum of its parts. And that's the way you win. You win with a team effort, everybody pulling in the same direction. But you have to understand, and this was a philosophy in Baltimore. It was espoused to me by two different guys when I got there in the first month. And they said, we don't score early and we don't score often. But hold us close and you win more games than you ever dreamt. And the reason was, said, if you hold us close, that other team is going to make a mistake before we do, and when they make that mistake, we're going to bury them with it. And that was a team of guys that knew on a day-to-day basis they were going to beat that other team. They thought about it from the first inning to the ninth inning. They waited for that mistake, and when they got their mistake, it was lights out for the other team.
10: Earl Weaver, the best skipper you had the privilege to play for?
12: He was the most interesting.
10: Yeah, I bet.
12: Yeah, he was one of those guys that I think he understood how to win in baseball. I think he understood percentages before there was analytics. He would rather give you a child than give you an out. He didn't want to bunt. He wanted to hit a three-run homer. You know, he didn't want to steal very much. He just, giving an out was just, to him, was ridiculous. He always had 3x5 cards, matchups. I mean, he was one of the first managers that ever did that. He had him in his back pocket. He'd take him out. And so, you know, it was good and it was bad. I remember Jim Palmer saying to him when he came out to talk to him, he goes, the only thing you know about pitching is you couldn't hit it, so get back in the dugout. So Was Earl the best? Earl was the most successful, was a Hall of Fame manager. Earl understood that each guy had a different key. They weren't one size fits all. So one guy he would boot in the butt, the other guy he would put his arm around. He loved Lee May. He would never say a crossword to Lee May. He screamed at me something you couldn't believe it, because I got there, I was their first free agent. They had never dipped in the free agent market before. And so he never let me finish a game, which drove me kind of crazy. He kept taking me out. One day he took me out. I didn't wait for him to get to the mound. I come walking off the mound. I flip him the baseball, hits him in the chest, and then I go walking into the dugout. Anyway, the next day we have this knockdown, dragout fight. But, you know, he did whatever he could to get the best out of the individual player. And more times than not, he was right.
10: This was real fun. Wish we had more time, Steve. Thank you so much.
12: Bobby, always a pleasure, and I'm glad you're getting into my business. It's nice to see a longtime front office guy getting into the radio biz.
10: Enjoy doing it, I'll tell you that, connecting with all the people that come through the ballpark. Here's hoping you enjoyed today's visit with Steve Stone. We look forward to sharing at the ballpark stories on the Cleveland Clinic Guardians Radio Network.
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0: Well, hi again, everybody. This is Tom Hamilton. We are back at Progressive Field. The rain continues to fall, but not the deluge that we had when this thing blew in. But we are still going to be sitting for quite a while when you look at the radar forecast. A lot of rain in the area and a lot more coming. This ball game, not an official ball game. In fact, the White Sox took the lead right before the rain and the winds got at their very worst, and it was Miguel Vargas on a 10-pitch at-bat with a two-out, three-run home run to left on a great battle with Gavin Williams. The only mistake, really, Gavin Williams has made all night, and it ended up being a three-run home run by Miguel Vargas. Cleveland got its only run on a Travis Bazzana RBI single in the third. So right now, with the White Sox batting in the fifth inning, two outs, nobody on base. The White Sox have a 3-1 lead over the Cleveland Guardians, but we are going to be sitting here for a while, and we'll give you another update in 30 minutes here on the Cleveland Clinic Radio Network.
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9: This is At the Ballpark with Bobby D.
10: Thank you, Hammy. Welcome to At the Ballpark, where we hope you enjoy our conversations with those involved in the wonderful game of baseball, those who may be behind the scenes, or the colorful personalities who have provided so many exciting moments and memories. Today we're joined by former outfielder Ruben Amaro, who enjoyed an eight-year big league career, two here in Cleveland. Rube, thank you for being with us.
11: Bobby, it's an absolute pleasure to see you again.
10: You have literally done everything in the game of baseball. You grew up in the game of baseball. You played, you coached, you were a general manager of a World Series champion, now a TV broadcaster for the Phillies. But before we get into all of that, let's talk about your 2 years here in Cleveland, 1994 and 1995. Two pretty fun seasons in an Indians uniform.
11: It was an absolute blast. We've had, I think about those days all the time. And in fact, we opened up what was Jacobs Field then at that time. I did not make the team out of spring training, but came up later on in May and had an opportunity to spend some time with some great, great players. Did a lot of bench time, but great people, wonderful coaching staff, and some really super teammates.
10: We're going to talk about some of those teammates and go down the list, and you can give us your thoughts on their talents and some fun things that you remember about them. But the one thing we've had fun revisiting as you've come in this weekend with the Phillies, that you're the answer to one of the great trivia questions. 1995, Game 6 of the American League Championship Series at Seattle. We are leading 1-0. We're facing Randy Johnson, and it's the top of the eighth. Tony Pena doubles to lead off, and Grover has you pinch run for Mr. Pena. Take it from there.
11: Yeah, you know, I got an opportunity. I mean, obviously very nervous. The fact that I was even on the roster for one, I think this is probably the reason that I had some versatility, had some speed, and can do some things in the outfield, can switch hit and stuff. So I think that versatility helped a little bit, but certainly getting an opportunity to be and to play in a playoff, I mean, it was loud in there. That ballpark was crazy. The Kingdome was just, I mean, I couldn't even hear myself thinking there, but yeah, I was feeling a little tingly there at second base at the time.
10: So there was a ground ball that got you to third, and then Randy throws a pass ball.
11: Yeah, and as a matter of fact, I guess Kenny Lofton was then on second base because we had moved up to second and third. I think Kenny probably got on base either via walk or bunt or something.
10: No, he bunted. That's right. He bunted off right. Randy, who Randy hated Kenny Lofton.
11: Yeah, yeah, right.
10: Kenny Lofton. So Kenny bunts, and you gets get base, over to third.
11: He gets a base hit, yeah. I guess. No, at
10: and that then time, steals second.
11: And then he steals second base.
10: Right.
11: So now we're second and third, and then all of a sudden another wild pitch is uncorked. And I'm cruising home, you know, tying run, no problem. And I guess, was it Wilson was the catcher?
10: Yeah.
11: All of a sudden, Wilson fires the ball past my ear, and I thought, what is he doing? And I look behind me, and then Kenny Lofton scores all the way from second base, and we end up winning that ball game. That was one of the most exciting plays ever. I couldn't believe that. They'll tell you how fast Kenny Lofton is. He's scoring from second base on a pass ball.
10: But I just love it, the way you have described it, that, you know, pass ball all the way back to the backstop, and that was a big ballpark, the Kingdome.
11: Yep.
10: So you score easily, but then all of a sudden there's a ball whizzing, and you have no idea, everybody else, because your back's to it, that Kenny scores. Just a remarkable moment in the history of our franchise, and you are the answer to the trivia question. Who scored in front of Kenny on that play? And then Baerga hits a homer, a solo homer.
11: Oh, that's
10: right after that. Yeah. To have us go up 4-0, which was the final score, and we're off to the World Series. Dennis Martinez outduels Randy Johnson. So the clubhouse, the flight home, all the people meeting us at the airport, what do you remember about all that?
11: I just remember that in a lot of ways, I know there was a lot of positive things going on in Cleveland, but the fans were so enthralled with this team because it was such a great team and a fun team to watch and to enjoy that I just could not believe the number of people when we got off the plane, the number of people that were there to greet us. I mean, it was crazy. You were almost celebrity status. It was amazing. We had, you know, some amazing ball players, as we'll talk about, but yeah. I think just the fan base, you could see how hungry they were and how appreciative they were of the ball club.
10: So the packed ballpark, some remarkable players. Albert does his 50-50 season.
11: Oh, yeah.
10: Talk about some of those guys. We'll go down. Talk about Albert first. Feared hitter.
11: Yeah, I thought Albert was by far, and I thought in a lot of ways he got robbed for that MVP that year. I thought there was not even close to being anybody better than him that season. He was one of those guys that, I mean, we could be down 3 or 4 runs during the course of any game, and you wouldn't have to worry. I'd be sitting on the bench thinking, guys, relax. Everything's going to be fine because Albert's going to hit a home run or a double, and he's going to drive in 3 or 4 runs, and we're going to be ahead somehow. He was a very astute baseball player. I mean, something that he did that I was really impressed by. I mean, he took notes on every single pitcher he's ever seen. And the fact that he was so meticulous about that, I think that was one of the reasons why he's such a great player and such a great hitter. But he loved the big moment, and he was not afraid of it. And boy, did he not disappoint.
10: How about Kenny Lofton? Pretty dynamic player.
11: Yeah, and Kenny was the reason why I never played, thank goodness. But Kenny in center field was as electrifying a player as you can ever imagine, and he believed himself. He had this confidence in his game that was infectious. And I think that was one of the biggest things that I noted, having watched him play a lot, was that how he affected the game because of his attitude, the way he went about it, his confidence. I mean, he was obviously a catalyst on the team because he had, 70 steals every year. But it was not just that. He'd bunt. He would do several different things. He'd make a play in the outfield. He'd make a throw. He would do something in the game every single day to affect the team and to help the team win.
10: You have literally done it all in the game of baseball. Grew up in the game, played, coached, and was a general manager. Pretty remarkable.
11: Yeah, I'm very fortunate. Obviously, with my dad's background and my grandfather's background in baseball, it's the only thing I ever knew, Bob. And it's something that I'm very proud of, the fact that I'm able to at least carry on that baseball legacy in our family. And I was just very fortunate to be around baseball, fell in love with it at a very young age, and have had the great fortune of being able to continue that on the broadcasting side now.
10: Your dad was born in Mexico, had an 11-year major league career, mostly with Philadelphia. You were born when he played for the Phillies, a team you played for and became the general manager of, and now do television. That's so special.
11: Yeah, it really is. I mean, it's been, I bleed Phillies red. There's no question about that. Born and bred there, and the bulk of my family still lives there. My mom's there, my brother. But it really is a dream come true for me to have done this many things in the red pinstripes, and I'm really fortunate to be able to talk about the team now and be involved in even last year in postseason play. It was just really cool to be a part of it.
10: Your playing career ends in 1998, and you immediately get hired by our friend Eddie Wade, who was the GM at the time. Was that something you always thought about, was getting in the front office?
11: I really did not. I actually, when I went to him that spring in 98, prior to the end of the season, I actually just told Ed, hey, listen, I don't know how much longer I'm going to be allowed to play on your teams. So at some point, I'd love to maybe scout or be in the organization as a coach or something like that. And he said, well, I haven't hired anybody as my assistant yet. And he had already been named the official GM at the time. He said, would you have any interest in that? And I thought he was kidding. But I ended up playing one more year that year. And then during the course of that season, we talked a lot about that opportunity. And probably around mid-season, when I was hitting about $120, I figured, you know what? I better not let this window close. So, I accepted that opportunity and then jumped right into the front office.
10: You spent 10 seasons as an assistant GM, three under the Hall of Fame executive Pat Gillick. You guys, your assistant GM, Pat Gillick, you win the World Series. And the day after the parade, you get immediately named general manager. What kind of pressure is that?
11: There was a lot of pressure. I remember my brother David, my older brother, saying, most GMs get their first opportunity when the team's really terrible. But you're taking over a team that just won the World Series. There's only one way to go but down. I said, well, this is it. But the opportunity that presented itself, I'm very grateful for. Had a great team to work with and great people. David Montgomery and others. David, the late, great David Montgomery, gave me this opportunity. And I couldn't have been more grateful, and really enjoyed two or three really, really super years in that role. And I remember one of my assistants at the time, Benny Looper, had worked with Pat Gillick for a long time, said, when we got back to the playoffs, said it's the first team that Pat Gillick walked away from that ever made the playoffs. And so you should be very proud of that. We ended up going to the World Series, unfortunately losing to the Yanks. But I'm still pretty proud of those moments.
10: Well, we're talking with Ruben Amaro, who spent a couple of years in a Cleveland uniform and, as he said, bleeds Philadelphia red. You did some great things as GM, divisional titles. You had the best records in Major League Baseball. The guy I want to chat about briefly, because you did win a World Series with him as your skipper, Charlie Manuel. Those in baseball who know him, what a multi-dimensional, fun, unbelievable baseball guy.
11: Charlie, a great friend of mine, and really I got a chance to work with him. He was my hitting coach here in Cleveland, and I'll tell you, the greatest thing about Charlie is that he really took care of me. I was a guy who got probably 60 at-bats, and there's others who had 600. And yet he treated me very, very similarly to how he would treat a guy like Kenny Lofton or Carlos Baerga or Omar Vizquel. And so I was very fortunate to have had him as my hitting coach. And when we had an opportunity to bring Jim Thome to Philadelphia, I thought to myself, no better person to help make that happen than Charlie Manuel. He ended up being one of our special assistants before we hired him as our manager.
10: What were some of the traits of Charlie that you did see as skipper?
11: You know, I think his relationships with the players, that was one of his biggest strengths. He loved being out in the clubhouse, didn't like to be in his office, and I thought that was, in this day and age, as we were transitioning, game was kind of changing, players needed attention, and they needed some love. And I think that Charlie really was, his relationships with the players was, I think, one of the most important things. And I think he was kind of sly like a fox. I think he understood the game. He'd been around the game a lot. He'd watched a lot of baseball, played in Japan. He'd been all over the world playing baseball, and I think those experiences helped him as well.
10: You had a shortstop, and every team needs a great shortstop. Here you got to play with Omar Vizquel, as you mentioned, and Jimmy Rollins at your ball club in Philadelphia. Special player, is he a Hall of Famer?
11: I think he is. Of course, I'm very biased. I had a chance to watch his development as a young player. I remember my dad telling me when he was working for the Phillies, as he was actually one of our infield instructors in the minor leagues and coordinators, he said, "Ruben, don't you worry about Jimmy. He's going to be fine." And he worked his way through the big leagues, and he said he's going to be a special player, and he sure was. I mean, as actors in the minor leagues and coordinators, he said, "Ruben, don't you worry about Jimmy. He's going to be fine." And he worked his way through the big leagues, and he said he's going to be a special player, and he sure

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6: 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And the electricity celebrating another victory.
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0: The ballpark is home to many stories, many memorable moments, and colorful personalities. Joining me on this segment of At the Ballpark is a man who wore a Cleveland uniform for more than 20 years as a player, coach, and manager, Mr. Mike Hargrove. We are near the All-Star Game, so I thought we would talk All-Star Games with Grover, who appeared in one as a player and managed two American League All-Star teams. Grover, any idea how many men have both played in an All-Star Game and managed an All-Star team in the American League?
8: No, I really don't. I never even wondered about that until you brought it up, and I was trying to think, and I can't think of any. I'm sure there's been others. But, no, I hadn't really ever thought about that.
0: Oddly, when I looked it up, there were 16, and I thought that was a pretty large number.
8: Yeah.
0: Although then I thought, well, we're almost 90 years of All-Star games, and only 16 guys have had the opportunity to play and manage. That's a pretty cool thing. And so
8: players make us look pretty good.
0: Yeah, let's talk about you as a player. You followed up Rookie of the Year 1974 with the Texas Rangers. You hit 320 or something like that.
8: 323,
0: give or take a point. Yeah. You follow that up here with an All-Star season where you hit over 300 as well. When you walked into the clubhouse your very first time, you played at Milwaukee County Stadium. Mm-hmm. Just wondering how the excitement, and was there a special player in that clubhouse that you had to go up or you were afraid to go up to and say hello to?
8: You know, I remember walking in the clubhouse and being just afraid to walk into that clubhouse with guys that were established. And I mean, Hank Aaron was on that team. But I did walk in. There were 14 million things we had to sign. Fact is, it took about 4 hours a day to sign all the balls and bats and helmets and stuff. And the one guy that had always been my idol, it was amazing, it was Rod Carew. And Rod kind of took me under his wing for those 3 days. He told me when we were down taking batting practice around the cage, he said, Mike, people are going to try to change you. He said, you're a big guy, you're a strong guy, but you're a line drive hitter, and that's what's made you successful. There are going to be people that are going to want to change you to make you more of a power hitter. He said, don't let them do that. And

0: I succeeded in not letting him do it, but I always remember that.
1: Well, you brought him on as a coach in spring training with Kenny Lofton,
0: trying to
1: teach Kenny how to slap the ball, move it around. Yeah. I loved Rod Carew.
0: Rod's a good man.
1: One of the things I love about him right now in today's game, he always has the comment that the players of today forget their two foul poles.
0: Oh, no, yeah. Well, you know, the game has changed. It's the decade of the era of the shift. You don't see many guys trying to defeat that. You just keep hitting into it. Yeah. So, yeah.
1: You remember what you did? You pinch hit.
0: Pinch hit.
1: And you faced Don Sutton on the mound. Do you remember what you did?
0: Yeah, I do. First pitch was right under my chin, and my eyes were blinking so much, I never saw the pitch until it went by me. And I think it was the next pitch or two. I hit a fly ball to right field to the track. Hit it right off the end of the bat. Yeah.
1: Just missed it a little more.
0: Yeah. That was my claim to fame.
1: Yeah, if you look it up, it actually says deep center field because you move the runner who was on second base over to third base. Greg Nettles, by the way, was the runner. So you had a productive out in your all-star pinch hit appearance.
0: Yeah, I was successful.
1: As you said, another guy who pinch hit in that game was none other than Hank Aaron. So that had to be cool. Just being in the same clubhouse with that guy.
0: You know, Bobby, it was. It was just, you know, my first experience around, you know, coming from Texas, growing up in the Texas Panhandle, and going to a small school in Oklahoma, and just, you know, being a 25th round pick, being thrilled to death, I guess, got drafted, and being a pick, and, you know, just kind of things worked real well for me. But walking there's the first time in that atmosphere I'd been around stars. I'm giving me a lot of stars.
1: Right.
0: Star singers. And, you know, I can remember sitting there. I was standing 4 foot away from Henry Kissinger.
1: Right. He was in the clubhouse.
0: Yeah. No, he was in the stands.
1: Oh, I was
0: standing right. And Glenn Campbell was standing in the dugout. I was standing there looking out just at the top step, looking out. Nobody else was out there but me, looking at the things and just marveling at how wonderful it was and exciting. And I looked down and I saw the most beautiful pair of hand-tooled boots I've ever seen in my life. And I'm a boot guy. And I looked up, it was Glenn Campbell. And he says, "How you doing, Mike?" My heart stopped. First of all, he said hello, and second of all, he knew my name. But it was just that kind of a surreal experience. It was just here. Sharon was with me in Milwaukee. She flew in, and two kids that were hillbillies, and got to rub elbows with some neat people.
1: Well, that's the beauty of even today, the All-Star Game. Just you get wide-eyed, and your jaw drops when certain people come walking in that are both in the game and out of the game. It's what's so special about the All-Star Game. And you have an opportunity to manage two All-Star teams. And we're talking All-Star Games with Mike Hargrove, who appeared in three All-Star Games, one as a player and two as a manager. Your first one, 1996. It's in Philadelphia, Veterans Stadium. Nationals win 6-0. We have five representatives on that team: Albert, Sandy, Kenny, Jose Mesa, Charlie Nagy. Tell us a little bit about that experience.
0: Well, Omar Vizquel should have been in that game. He was amazing. A lot of our team, as everybody knows, could have very easily been on that team, but you've got to kind of spread it around.
1: Right.
0: I don't remember much about that game because I think we were out of it early and we're gone. But the next year in Denver, I think it was the next year in Denver.
1: Two years. 98.
0: Later, yeah,
1: 98.
0: In Denver. You know, we took a lot of guys. Charlie Nagy and Vizquel made it.
1: Omar did. There were six. We had six representatives at Coors Field. Sandy, Bartolo, Cologne, Kenny, Manny, Jimmy, Omar. I mean, again,
0: pretty good.
1: I know when we were there with them and trying to get pictures of six guys in those all-star uniforms, again, for a PR guy, your head's spinning on something like that. It's just so much fun to be a part of. But you get to lead that team. Anybody mad at you they weren't in the lineup or you hit them fifth when they were a three-hitter their whole life?
0: Well, you know, you need to be careful. You were playing in the National League where, you know, the pitcher's hitting. And so, you know, I went by a guy like Ray Durham. I went to Ray Durham before the game, and I said, "Ray, you're an all-star. You deserve to be here, and you deserve to play. The bad thing is you can play a lot of positions, and I've got to keep somebody back in case we go extra innings and you're that guy." And he was great. But he said, "Mike, don't worry about it. It's great. I'll do what I have to do, and we'll do that." The funny thing about that is I chose Charlie Nagy to start the game. And a pitcher that I won't name, he's in the Hall of Fame now, got really ticked off, was really upset, and refused to pitch. I was glad that he at least suited up.
1: Right.
0: But yeah, refused to pitch. He said, I won't pitch. It was kind of a bummer, but it was who the guy was. That's kind of the way he was.
1: He shall remain nameless.
0: Yeah.
1: Well, Grover, thanks for sharing your memories of your All-Star game appearances. And, you know, it's a special time in a player and manager's life to be on that center stage.
0: But it really, really is. There's so many things going on. My kids, they went to a lot of those games, like the gala and things like that they have off the field, and just built a lifetime of memories. I'll tell you a story, if we've got time. When Philadelphia, we did the gala, and all the kids, and we're all dressed up, and Shelly, my youngest, is really young. She's probably 6 or 7 years old. And Kenny Lofton danced with her almost every dance that night. And she was in heaven. So much so that she told him that she was going to invite him to her wedding. And danged if she didn't. She's getting married. She sent him an invitation. Sharon sent a letter to Kenny with the invitation. Said, look, don't send a present. It's just, Shelly just is doing that. And then she got to see him here about a week ago. He was in town. And it's just good memories. Yeah. And that's what it's all about.
1: Well, here's hoping you enjoyed today's visit with Mike Hargrove. We look forward to sharing more at the Ballpark Stories on the Cleveland Clinic Guardians Radio Network.
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1: Well, hi again, everybody. Tom Hamilton back with you at Progressive Field. We're still in a rain delay where the Chicago White Sox have a 3-1 lead of the Cleveland Guardians in the top of the fifth inning. And after the Miguel Vargas 3-run home run on the 10th pitch of his at bat against Gavin Williams, the tarp was pulled, and we have been in a rain delay since that time. The grounds crew now is out getting ready to remove the tarp, but now they may be told to keep the tarp on. It's that kind of a night. It hasn't rained in at least 20 minutes, and now they are removing the tarp. So who knows what that may mean? They may be just dumping the tons of water on that tarp to get it to drain, or maybe we're that close to playing baseball. Bottom line is, we're going to be here a while tonight, whether this delay is over soon or whether we have to just sit here longer because there's threatening weather in the forecast for the rest of the weekend and this series needs to be played. So right now the tarp is being removed. We can tell you that to this point, we haven't seen any players. Nobody's coming out to warm up or anything of that nature. So we're at minimum 20 minutes away from resuming play. And we'll give you a further update in 20 minutes here on the Cleveland Clinic Radio Network.
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19: Thanks, Hammy. Welcome to At the Ballpark, where we hope you enjoy our conversations with those involved in the wonderful game of baseball. Those who may be behind the scenes are the colorful personalities who have provided so many exciting moments and memories. We are joined by Mr. Rick Riz, who recently just celebrated 40 years of calling the action for the Seattle Mariners, becoming the longest-running voice of Mariners baseball, leapfrogging the legend Dave Niehaus. Congratulations on that, Rick.
20: Oh, Bobby, thank you very much. Time flies when you're having fun, and I learned from the best when I got to Seattle after 8 years in the minor leagues in 1983. Finally got to the big leagues thanks to Mr. Dave Niehaus, who's in the Hall of Fame, and it's still fun every day. I can't wait to get to the ballpark, and I'm living my dream, buddy. I know you are, too.
19: Yes, we are. Real quick review of your career path. When you graduate from college in the mid-70s, you jump into minor league baseball for, you know, 5-6 years. Then you part of that is 1981. You become the voice of the Ohio State Buckeye football team and the AAA Columbus Clippers. For 2 years, you're the 1981 Ohio Sportscast of the year, and then in 1983 you begin your first run with the Mariners. So let's go back in time, though. When did it dawn on you that this is going to be your career, and who were the voices that influenced you?
20: Well, Bobby, truthfully, I go back to when I was 12 years old. You know, growing up on the south side of Chicago, I had the best of both worlds. Come home from school, Cubs were on TV. My mother, Julie Riz, was the biggest Cub fan in the world. Loved Ron Santorini, Ernie Banks, Billy Williams. So what I would do is, you know, watch the game with my mom. She had a little black and white TV set in the kitchen. But then I'd go downstairs, turn on the TV set down there, turn on the game, turn down the sound, and pretend I was Jack Brickhouse.
19: Oh, my.
20: The Hall of Fame broadcaster for the Chicago Cubs. And do play-by-play. So that's what I wanted to do. I wanted to be in the next Louis Aparicio. My dad would come home at night, would watch the game, White Sox, you know, or listen on the radio. But I remember listening to the games on the radio and going, I would love to be that voice coming out of the radio. So that's when the seed was planted. Then I went to college, Southern Illinois University, did play-by-play. I had a talk show, and then I got a job in the minor leagues right away, 8 years in the minor leagues. Columbus was my last stop, going from Alexandria, Louisiana, to Amarillo, to Memphis, to Columbus, Ohio. And I felt like I was in the big leagues because I got treated like a big leaguer when I did play-by-play for the Columbus Clippers, did Ohio State football with Jim Stillwagon before going to Seattle in 1983. So I owe a lot of my career to spending 2 years here in the state of Ohio.
19: Mariners are just 7 years old in their history at that time. My dear friend, your dear friend, Randy Adamack, PR man for the Mariners for 40-plus years, one of the absolute best in the business from Conneaut, Ohio. Talk about the jump from the Buckeyes to the Mariners, and Randy said I had to tell you to bring up the Girl Scout cookie aspect to it all.
20: Yeah, I'm in Columbus, Ohio, and I'm doing the games for the AAA Yankees, Columbus Clippers, and Ohio State football, and that was so much fun. So every year, we all, as minor league broadcasters, want a big league job, so we're sending out resumes and tapes. So I did that every year. Well, the Seattle Mariners called me up and said I was a finalist, one of two guys for the job. So I was so nervous, and I was to fly out to Southern California to meet with George Arduis, the owner of the Seattle Mariners at the time. Well, the night before, the Girl Scouts kicked off their campaign, cookie campaign, with a cookie-eating contest at a local mall. Myself and seven other radio and TV personalities were in this cookie-eating contest. Long story short, I ate 33 cookies in 3 minutes. I didn't even win the doggone top prize.
19: Yeah.
20: I got a big chocolate chip cookie. I finished third. The next morning, I was to fly out to Southern California, and I thought I was having a heart attack. And so I called up the team doctor for the Columbus Clippers, Doc Stevens. He said, go to the hospital right away. I'll meet you there. So they wouldn't let me go because they wanted to make sure I didn't have a heart attack. Well, I didn't have a heart attack. I stressed my sternum. But I had to call Melody Tucker, the director of broadcasting for the Mariners, and tell her, explain to her what happened to me eating the cookies. Explain to Mr. Rogers that I was going to miss my flight. And so she said, call me back an half hour later, and because this was long before cell phones. So I did. She goes, can you be there tomorrow? Because he's going on a 3-week vacation. I said, I will be there. Anyway, I flew to Southern California. I didn't have a heart attack. I stressed my sternum because of the doggone cookies. So I'm having a conversation with George Arduis, Bobby. And about an hour into the conversation, he points his finger at me, wags it, and said, now why did you miss your appointment yesterday? I said, the Girl Scouts had this campaign, and I ate 33 cookies. He knew the story. So we laughed about it. Then 5 minutes later, Bobby, I'll never forget, he reached across his desk, shook my hands, and he said this, verbatim, Anybody willing to sacrifice his life for the Girl Scouts is my kind of guy. Welcome aboard, and I got the job.
1: Oh, my.
20: So I can thank the Girl Scouts for getting the big ones.
1: I love that. That is just awesome. We are visiting with the voice of the Seattle Mariners, the great Rick Riz. Let's finish our visit talking about one of your favorite topics. You have a nonprofit called Toys for Kids. Talk to us about that.
20: Bobby, that's amazing. Dave Henderson and I, in 1995, after a ball game, we'd go into Pioneer Square. You've been spent a lot of time there in Pioneer Square. Yep. A lot of great bars there. And we were sitting there, and I was watching a TV story, and it said there were 8,316 homeless that they could count. So I was sitting next to Hendu, who we had just hired to do radio TV after his great career. I said, how many were kids? He said, I don't know. So anyway, I rounded up the guys. There were active players at the time. Edgar Martinez, Jay Buhner, Dan Wilson, Jeff Nelson, Aaron Seeley, John Olerud, and Omar Vizquel, and Billy Hasselman and Maddie Stein, 12 of us. And we got together and we pooled our own money together, $18,000. I went looking for these kids. A friend of mine was running a shelter in Seattle. First year, we bought toys for about 300 kids with our $18,000. We just wrote our checks. And then 4 years later, we started a little dinner and auction. We raised 20 grand. Long story short, last year's auction, which was sold out, we raised over $909,000.
1: Oh, my.
20: We bought toys for over 17,000 homeless kids and underserved children, not only in King County, but throughout the state of Washington. Plus, we awarded 10 $5,000 Dave Henderson College Scholarships. It's really grown. It's been so rewarding. We're just trying to give back to the community, which has given us so much.
1: That is absolutely wonderful. Thank you. I mean, what an incredible impact. You know, all across baseball, there are so many stories like that of how people are making a difference in the lives of those who are underserved, and the people in our game are doing such wonderful work. Yours, what a story, going from $18,000 to almost $1 million. That's just unbelievable.
20: Yeah, $18,000, almost $1 million, 300 kids to 17,000, and we're growing too. So I owe it all to baseball to have that platform, and it's been a lot of fun, buddy.
1: Well, thank you for visiting with us, Rick. Really appreciate it.
20: Anything you want, Bobby. You and I go back 40-something years. It's great to see you. Thank you so much. It was a lot of fun.
1: Thank you, sir. We hope you enjoyed our conversation with the great Rick Riz, the veteran voice of the Seattle Mariners, and we look forward to connecting on the next At the Ballpark.
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1: Stars of all pro sports. And your dad was a fan of all sports, being a four-sports star at Patterson High School in New Jersey. Terrific football player, basketball player, and also a member of the U.S. Navy, which we cannot forget his service to our country. Tell us and share some of the names that, as a kid, you were walking around the house, and all of a sudden at the dinner table, there's some pretty special people.
23: Yeah, but you got to remember, Bobby, they were just my dad's friends. They weren't special people to me. So he'd say, you know, come home early. Maybe you want to, you know, meet these guys. And it would be Bill Russell, Sam Jones, Willie Knowles, Willie Mays, Don Newcomb. And, you know, I was just like, okay, nice to meet you, sir. You know, my pleasure. Can I go back and play, Dad? And he's like, yeah, sure. Of course, in hindsight, which we all know is 2020, I wish I would have stayed there and kind of soaked in some of the knowledge that they were, you know, putting out. But, you know, you just, when you're a kid, all you want to do is play when you get the chance. So that's what happened.
1: And you and I have chatted about this, and I don't think we've ever shared this with the public. So to me, it's a remarkable story that you were both a football and baseball player, and you were trying to identify a college in which you might be able to go and play both sports. Tell us the story about how you identified the school that you did, the story behind Paul Harvey. Remember Paul Harvey and the rest of the story? Well, to me, this is an incredibly interesting rest of the story when you sat with your father and decided to tell him where you were going to go to college.
23: So I got a bunch of offers and letters and stuff from different schools, and one of the things was that I definitely knew I wanted to play two sports, being football and baseball. And some schools automatically were like, well, the money's coming from football, this is your priority, and so forth and so on. And my goal was to go to the best school that I could go to, and if possibly a warm weather thing. So I went to visit Duke University in North Carolina in February. It was 70 degrees. I was sold then. All the initial contact came from the football office and Coach Mike McGee. And after we, you know, had met and sat down and talked, and, you know, he said, okay, I understand, you know, baseball is pretty important to you. He decided to sort of funnel my interest towards the baseball team because he figured, I think that he could get two athletes for the price of one, because if I was on baseball scholarship, then I was going to play football. He knew that, so that's what he did, which was pretty shrewd on his part. So it turns out that the recruiting process had gone pretty far. I hadn't even asked or known who the baseball coach was. When it kind of took the direction towards baseball, I found out the baseball coach was Enos Slaughter. As people probably know, he was one of the guys who wasn't happy when Jackie Robinson signed and put his name on a petition that they weren't going to play and so forth and so on. And my father had always taught me when I was younger to treat people the way that they treat you, not what you hear about them, not what you think, you know, give them a chance. And he said, even if I'm not friendly with them and they're friendly with you, that's okay. So needless to say, this was a chance to put those lessons to, you know, a true
1: to
23: test.
1: Use, yes.
23: Yeah. And the best thing I'll say, Bobby, is that I think the true measure of a man is not where he begins a race, it's where he finishes it. And I have to say that Coach Slaughter, you know, finished it on the right side. He was brought up and born into a segregated society. That was part of his life, you know. But by the time I got to him, you know, he was a good guy. I loved playing for him. you know, I wouldn't have traded the experience for the world. My father, on the other hand, you know, would always joke with me. They'd see each other at old-timers game, and he'd go, I saw your coach, you know, and stuff like that. So I think he had forgiven, but he didn't forget. And they had, you know, me in common, so I think they became a little bit more friendly over the years. So that was part of the situation. I'm glad that I could have helped them get a little closer.
19: So let's get specific. On the football field, what position did you play?
23: I played strong safety. And I could hit and I could run a little bit, so that was my position.
19: You liked hitting?
23: Yeah, I did. I did. Almost to the point where the coach said, you don't have to let him catch it to tackle him. You can block the ball, not hit him. But, yeah, that's kind of what I learned, so yeah.
19: And then in baseball, what position did you play? Were you a center fielder like your dad?
23: I played center field like him, yeah. Yep.
19: And a right-handed hitter?
23: Switch hitter.
19: Switch hitter.
23: Yep.
19: Oh. Yeah. I've always found that story to be so remarkable. Again, for those who want to check the history books, Enos Slaughter allegedly was the ringleader of even wanting to boycott baseball for integration at that time. But you said, you know, a man comes from a certain place and he has a chance to change. And did you integrate Duke's baseball team?
23: Believe it or not, Bobby, I found out long after I had graduated that I was the first black player there. I didn't know that. And I think, ironically, I was the second black player in the Atlantic Coast Conference. But you know what? I was a freshman. Those guys, you know, it was a lot of upperclassmen. They never made me feel different. I had no idea. Now, we were going to places and play like Valdosta, Georgia, and places like that where it was a little crazy. But, you know, I felt like I was part of the team and, you know, didn't have to go through the stuff my father did with not eating in the same restaurants or the hotels. So, you know, we were all together and, you know, I'm thankful for that experience.
19: Well, we're thankful that you're willing to share that. We're thankful. I'm personally thankful we have this deep, long relationship that we have. I was one of the few that are still here that have blessed to know your father and your mother, Helen, and what wonderful, gracious people they were. And hoping that you out there all enjoyed today's At the Ballpark story. We look forward to sharing more At the Ballpark on the Cleveland Guardians Radio Network.
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0: Now the 1-2. Just missed down and away. 2-2. Aleman, 6'7", 250. Back partially turned to the hitter. He fires, and it swung on and missed. Upper 90s heat. Strikes out Benintendi. One down. That'll bring up Colson Montgomery, who struck out twice looking when facing Gavin Williams. Well, Franco Aleman gives Cleveland another power arm in that bullpen. Of course, Daniel Espino with electric stuff as well. Now the set and the pitch, and it's a bit low, ball one. Yankees still lead Minnesota 5-2 in the eighth. They try to stop their seven-game slide. Tampa trying to win its ninth consecutive. They lead Houston 3-1 in the ninth. The pitch waved at. 1-1 the count. Colorado hammering San Fran 14-3 in the seventh inning. 4-0 now Boston leads the Angels in the third. 7-0 Miami over the Athletics in the third. Now the 1-1. Swung on, fouled, third base side, near the stands, and near the tarp. Diving into that tarp! What a catch by Arias! He made the catch diving on the rolled-up tarp cylinder right before the netting down the left field line. Boy, you talk about sacrificing your body. Oh, what a play by Gabriel Arias! Might be the most dramatic, incredible foul ball catch you'll ever see. At no point in spring training do you practice diving into and over a cylinder. Here's Colson Montgomery. First ball swinging. Ground ball to second. Bazzana throws him out. It's the middle of the sixth. It's a 3-1 White Sox lead.
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0: Three to one ball game. White Sox lead it. Bottom of the sixth. Jordan Hicks went one scoreless inning, gave up one base hit, and struck out three. Chris Murphy, who worked in last night's ball game, one of four left-handers in the bullpen. He went an inning and two-thirds of scoreless relief last night. Travis Bazzana, the batter, takes a strike on the outside corner. Bazzana, RBI

made 16 pitches last inning. He deals, and he bounced it in there, 1-1. Eric Sabrowski standing in the Cleveland pen, but not yet throwing. Cade Smith only made 14 pitches in the top of the inning. The pitch, Rocchio skies one, shallow right. Montgomery jogging in. That's out number one. Here's Daniel Schneeman, came off the bench to pinch it, stayed in to play third. Struck out looking his only time up. It's a 3-3 ball game. Outfield spread out. Here's the pitch. And he sends one in the air, fairly deep center. Peters back near the wall. Leafs made the catch. Crashed into the wall and hung on. In a dead sprint to the wall in center. Tristan Peters with a tremendous running and then at the last moment leaping catch just before he crashed into the wall and hung on. Two down. That'll bring up Austin Hedges. The pitch, and it's in there, a called strike. Hedges had an RBI single with two down in the seventh. Stephen Kwan followed with an RBI single to tie it. The pitch, and it's in there. One strike away is Richards from sending this into extra innings. What else is new? First four games in this season series, all decided by one run. Tonight, 3-3 in the ninth with two down, nobody on. A 1 hour and 55 minute rain delay earlier. The pitch, and he swung and missed. Ball goes to the backstop. Retrieved by Teal. He can't make a play. Hedges is on a strikeout wild pitch. So the winning run at first with two down for Stephen Kwan. Hedges swung at a pitch in the dirt, and no way Teal could block it. And by the time he got to the backstop, it was a moot point. Austin Hedges was safe at first. Here's Stephen Kwan, 1-for-2, that RBI single that tied it. Breaking ball down and in, ball one. Three game. White Sox 6 hits, Cleveland 4 hits, bottom of the ninth. The set, the 1-0. Swung on, fouled into the home plate suite area, and the count 1-1. Richards, he's ready, and the 1-1. Kwan pops it up, foul in back of the plate. Does it get into the seating area? It does. And the count of ball and 2 strikes. Now both starters long gone because of the 1 hour 55 minute rain delay. So both bullpens have been used since the fifth inning. Now the 1-2. Check swing, it was low. Did he go? No. Close. 2 balls, 2 strikes. 2 outs. Austin Hedges at first. 3-3 in the ninth. Stephen Kwan, if you're thinking walk-off homer, he's had one home run all year. That was April 6th. Now the 2-2. A swing and a fly ball to left, not deep. Antonacci charging in toward the line, makes the catch. We have extra innings at the corner of Carnegie and Ontario.

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4: To be able to, well, you know, you might not see a shot in 30 minutes, but when the other team approaches, you got to be ready. And I think that's the toughest part. And a lot of people downplay it. So even though, you know, Unai Simon might downplay the record, it's a great record. It's a remarkable feat. But now that Spain gets to the next round and they'll play Portugal, let's be sure that he's going to see much more action than he's seen so far in four games.
5: Francisco X. Rivera from MLS on Apple TV joining us here on Game Night on ESPN Radio. And Francisco, we'll let you go on this. Looking forward to Monday, Team USA taking on Belgium. What are the important keys for the United States to move on and get into the quarterfinals?
4: I am very excited to see that game because I still remember watching the game from 2014 at home when the U.S. played Belgium. Team Howard was just epic back then, and I still can't forget about a chance that Chris Wondolowski, unfortunately, missed in front of goal, and eventually Belgium took it. So it's going to be very important for the U.S. being able to get past that and then getting to the quarterfinals again like they did in 2002 when they knocked out Mexico. Obviously, everyone's looking at Balogun being sent off. He's going to be absent. But I'm trusting Ricardo Pepi for this game. I was very, very fortunate to get to call some of Pepi's early goals when he was with FC Dallas. He used to be the Spanish voice of FC Dallas a few years back. And he's tall. He's good in the air. He has a high IQ. He can create chances for his players. And, you know, I'm binational. I have both American and Mexican citizenships. And right now, this has become a thing where the U.S. and the Mexico Federation are scouting players while they're young, and they're fighting to get that player to play for the national team. That is a guy that could have been very unique, and they could have played for Mexico. I would have loved to see him play for Mexico, but I also love to see him play for the U.S., and I think he's got a great shot to do it here now. Obviously, Christian Pulisic has been amazing. Obviously, the way he's been able to get that left wing, being able to dribble diagonally into the area. But then again, I don't think the U.S. is going to see or have seen that kind of competition that they will see in Belgium. And on the other hand, when you have players on Belgium's side like Kevin De Bruyne, like Romelu Lukaku, and as I said before, like Messi, like Ronaldo, those guys that can change the game in an instant, I think the U.S. is going to have to be very careful. Also, sort of stagger a marking layers when they defend, when they drop back, and don't really let Belgium take control of midfield. I think that's going to be very important. Something that I've seen a lot in this competition, a lot of games, has been a lot of teams just dropping back and letting the other team control the possession. And that's really, really hard when you're defending, because it might seem that you're just back there waiting, but everything you do, all the energy that you waste while just chasing the ball from left to right, back and forth, it takes a toll on you. So I think the U.S. has to be very smart on not letting Belgium control the pace, control the tempo, and be aggressive as well. But at the same time, when you're aggressive, make sure you don't let, you know, Belgium to counterattack you, because they can destroy you in an instant.
5: Francisco, certainly appreciate the time. We appreciate the insight. Should be a couple of good games tomorrow in the World Cup. I hope you enjoy them.
4: Thank you so much. I'm looking forward to seeing Mexico against England as well on Sunday. That will be fun.
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6: That's a match I would love to be at in Mexico City. Seeing those, that sight after they won a couple of days
5: ago.
6: Holy cow. That was one of the greatest things ever. Like, I'm lucky, Gabe, here in Atlanta that we have World Cup matches. The scene in downtown Atlanta for FIFA Fan Fest, I'm not a huge soccer fan, but seeing what people are doing, going to those, watching people representing their country, it has been second to none. And it's to the point now, we might need World Cup 2020 or 2032, 2036, and beyond. It just needs to be here in the United States.
5: He's John Michaels. I'm Gabe Neitzel. Coming up next, we get back to LeBron James free agency watch. 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
9: Good afternoon. This is Paul Keels. The Cincinnati Reds trying to break a four-game losing streak, and they're off to a good start in the seventh inning. They lead the Brewers in Milwaukee 5-2. Sal Stewart and Jose Trevino have homered for the Reds. Cleveland Guardians will begin a home series with the Chicago White Sox tonight at Progressive Field. Davis Martin pitching for the White Sox. Leigh Ciccone for the Guardians, who trail Chicago by one game in the AL Central. Other games that are underway in the majors today. Ninth inning, Pittsburgh leading Philadelphia 6-1. In the second, it's Miami ahead of Colorado 2-1. World Cup matches going on today. Underway, Spain, a 1-0 lead against Austria. Later, Portugal meets Croatia, and it's Switzerland against Algeria. Second round play at Wimbledon today. Men's winners, number 2, Alexander Zverev. Number 5, Alex de Minaur. And number 6, Taylor Fritz. Moving up in ladies' play in the second round, third-ranked Iga Swiatek. Number 6, Amanda Anisimov. And number 26, Madison Keys. Alex Ovechkin announcing today that he will return for a 22nd season, agreeing to a one-year deal with the Washington Capitals at $4.2 million. The 40-year-old Ovechkin is the all-time career leader in the NHL in goals scored. Golf today, the U.S. Senior Open at Scioto Country Club in Columbus. The first-round leader, Charlie Wee, at 3 under par. Simon Griffiths, Freddie Jacobson, George McNeil, and John Rollins are all a stroke behind at 2 under. Meanwhile, to the PGA John Deere Classic in Silvis, Illinois. First-round lead is shared by Lucas Glover and Zach Blair, each are at 8 under par. 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
10: Your Skynet overnight forecast calls for showers and thunderstorms. Likely, it'll be mostly cloudy with a low 72. For the 4th of July, during the day, a chance of showers with thunderstorms possible in the afternoon. Partly sunny with a high 91 degrees. Saturday night, showers likely, possibly thunderstorms. Will have an overnight low of 70 degrees. For Skynet weather, I'm Max Crenshaw, ESPN Radio, 1430 AM and 105.7 FM.
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4: Good afternoon. This is Paul Keels. The Cincinnati Reds trying to break a four-game losing streak, and they're off to a good start in the seventh inning. They lead the Brewers in Milwaukee 5-2. Sal Stewart and Jose Trevino have homered for the Reds. Cleveland Guardians will begin a home series with the Chicago White Sox tonight at Progressive Field. Davis Martin pitching for the White Sox. Leigh Ciccone for the Guardians, who trail Chicago by one game in the AL Central. Other games that are underway in the majors today. Ninth inning, Pittsburgh leading Philadelphia 6-1. In the second, it's Miami ahead of Colorado 2-1. World Cup matches going on today. Underway, Spain, a 1-0 lead against Austria. Later, Portugal meets Croatia, and it's Switzerland against Algeria. Second round play at Wimbledon today. Men's winners, number 2, Alexander Zverev. Number 5, Alex de Minaur. And number 6, Taylor Fritz. Moving up in ladies' play in the second round, third-ranked Iga Swiatek. Number 6, Amanda Anisimov. And number 26, Madison Keys. Alex Ovechkin announcing today that he will return for a 22nd season, agreeing to a one-year deal with the Washington Capitals at $4.2 million. The 40-year-old Ovechkin is the all-time career leader in the NHL in goals scored. Golf today, the U.S. Senior Open at Scioto Country Club in Columbus. The first-round leader, Charlie Wee, at 3 under par. Simon Griffiths, Freddie Jacobson, George McNeil, and John Rollins are all a stroke behind at 2 under. Meanwhile, to the PGA John Deere Classic in Silvis, Illinois. First-round lead is shared by Lucas Glover and Zach Blair, each are at 8 under par. This is the Ohio News Network.
5: Your Skynet overnight forecast calls for showers and thunderstorms. Likely, it'll be mostly cloudy with a low 72. For the 4th of July, during the day, a chance of showers with thunderstorms possible in the afternoon. Partly sunny with a high 91 degrees. Saturday night, showers likely, possibly thunderstorms. Will have an overnight low of 70 degrees. For Skynet weather, I'm Max Crenshaw, ESPN Radio, 1430 AM and 105.7 FM.
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7: Into the contest, Argentina escapes 3-2 over Cape Verde. And Colombia able to advance into the round of 16. The last team to punch their ticket with a 1-0 win over Ghana. For Colombia, it's the first time in 12 years they've reached the round of 16. In the NBA, free agency rolling on. LeBron James, his agent, on an episode of his Game Over podcast with Max Kellerman that came out on Friday, he used a whiteboard and pointer to illustrate a number of teams that James could be joining this offseason. Talked about 10 teams there. Paul did tell ESPN on Friday he's now spoken to 27 teams about James playing for them this year. More Game Night coming your way next, along with John Michaels. I'm Gabe Neitzel right here on ESPN Radio.

0: Players.
1: Shai Gilgeous-Alexander's won back-to-back MVPs. He's Canadian.
0: Right. And you think about it, our finals MVP this year, we're not going to be talking about Jalen Brunson 25 years from now. Knicks fans will be.
1: Absolutely.
0: I don't think it's a national storyline. We might not be talking about him next year the same way, nevertheless 25 years from now.
1: Yeah, and in baseball, maybe Aaron Judge.
0: Right.
1: Maybe. He still would, I think, have a lot of work to do. But just to show you how tough that can be, think of the start that Mike Trout got off to his career. 5 years ago, we were probably thinking, oh, man, we might be talking about Mike Trout, one of the most iconic guys. 5 years from now, and injuries just completely derailed that career. He's certainly going to be a Hall of Famer, but he was on this guy might be one of the greatest of all time tracks, mm-hmm. and injuries robbed him, I think, of being a part of that conversation.
0: Well, in the way that pitching has changed, you no longer are going to have guys that are getting 300 wins. They're not going to be getting 4,000 strikeouts. Guys just don't pitch enough to do what Nolan Ryan did, or to do what Tom Seaver did, or you know, Randy Johnson.
1: Josh Gibson.
0: Yeah, those days are over. You know, now it's pitch counts, it's analytics. You got your guy Jacob Mizorowski out there. I mean, the guy is unbelievable, but there's eventually going to be a time that he can't throw 103 miles an hour, and he's going to slow down. Paul Skeens, maybe that's a name, but we've already seen Paul Skeens, the amount of high-powered pitches, that velocity has dropped a little bit over the first couple of years of his career. So, I don't know in baseball, outside of Aaron Judge, would there be somebody, unless there's a really young kid that we don't know as of yet, that's going to come up and take the world by storm.
2: I'm a little mad at myself that I'm going to even ask this question, but I think the question has to be asked because yesterday on the East Coast, there was a big wedding between Travis Kelce and Taylor Swift.
1: Sure.
2: Will they still be married in 25 years?
1: I'll say yes. I'm choosing to believe in love, John. I say yes. I love love. And they're 25 years from now, they're going to still be together.
0: I'm going to lean with you as well. We talked about this last night on game night. I didn't buy this couple as far as I could throw them when they first got together. But the fact that they went through this whole pomp and circumstance, they've survived the paparazzi and everything else. Yeah, they'll be married 25 years from now. Why not?
1: Yeah.
2: See, I'm the opposite from you because, like, from day one, Q Myers, who's the regular host of Game Night, has been like, this is not a real relationship. And I'm like, but yes, it is. I'm like, because you don't realize, like, Taylor Swift's one of the most famous people on the planet.
0: Right. Mm-hmm.
2: She does not need a fake relationship for publicity. Like, she just doesn't.
1: Nope.
2: But now, after seeing all the pomp and circumstance of this wedding, see, now I kind of have my doubts.
0: Oh.
1: So you think she just wanted to have the big wedding?
2: I don't know it's just such a bizarre wedding. And the guest list is so bizarre. And just everything about this is just bizarre.
1: But if you're one of the most popular people on the planet, I think you have no choice but for everything to be a little bit bizarre because nobody else, who else would have a bigger wedding right now than Taylor Swift?
0: I'm not sure that anybody would. No.
1: That's what I'm saying. So because she's the most popular person, I think things can seem a little out of sorts just because, I mean, she doesn't know what to do. Like, she's so incredibly popular. You can't have, like, this small private ceremony and make it.
2: Why
1: like,
2: can't it just, you?
1: What do you mean, why
0: Taylor
1: can't you?
0: Swift.
1: Because you're Taylor Swift.
0: And you're marrying an NFL star. Like, can you imagine being somebody that you think is in their inner circle and you didn't get invited today? Imagine how that conversation had to be. Like, if your guest 18,209 and you couldn't make it, you're the one that they said, all right, that's going to be the end. We're capping it. I think about when I got married and, you know, working in radio, we happen to know a lot of people. And I'm going through our station down here, Gabe, and I'm like, man, I like this guy, but he's a part-timer and I only see him like twice a year. Do I invite him or not? And invariably, the people I didn't invite were like, damn, man, I didn't get an invite to your wedding. I'm like, bro, we had a cap. I could only go as far as I could go. So imagine what their conversations had to be like. If Travis Kelce's looking like, you know, I played with this receiver a couple of years ago. He was really good. But he hadn't been on the Chiefs in like 5 years. Do you invite him?
2: Okay, well, that's one thing. But like, there are pictures of Tom Brady leaving the wedding. I think Tom Brady would have been okay if he was not invited.
1: We don't know that. We don't know that for sure. Maybe Tom would have been heartbroken. Maybe he would have gone on Fox next year whenever they have a Chiefs game and badmouthed Travis because he didn't get invited to the
0: wedding. Fascinating stuff.
1: But again, when you're operating in those circles, it's okay, I got to meet my agent, and then this person my agent knows, and then it just, it starts, I can see how that gets out of control. And then when you're having the wedding in Madison Square Garden, and you have the money that Taylor Swift has, yeah, there's just a drop in the bucket, man.
0: Well, I'm with you. I believe in love, and I hope that the love sticks for them. I hope they have 25 years of happiness, and when we're doing this show as 70-something-year-olds, I don't know I'll be able to stay up that late at 76 years old, but maybe I will 25 years from now.
1: Speaking of love, we show love to the ones who have deserved it and who have earned it tonight. We turn it all the way up. That's next. It's Game Night on ESPN Radio and the ESPN app.
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5: Good afternoon. This is Paul Keels. The Cincinnati Reds trying to break a four-game losing streak, and they're off to a good start in the seventh inning. They lead the Brewers in Milwaukee 5-2. Sal Stewart and Jose Trevino have homered for the Reds. Cleveland Guardians will begin a home series with the Chicago White Sox tonight at Progressive Field. Davis Martin pitching for the White Sox. Leigh Ciccone for the Guardians, who trail Chicago by one game in the AL Central. Other games that are underway in the majors today. Ninth inning, Pittsburgh leading Philadelphia 6-1. In the second, it's Miami ahead of Colorado 2-1. World Cup matches going on today. Underway, Spain, a 1-0 lead against Austria. Later, Portugal meets Croatia, and it's Switzerland against Algeria. Second round play at Wimbledon today. Men's winners, number 2, Alexander Zverev, number 5, Alex de Minaur, and number 6, Taylor Fritz. Moving up in ladies' play in the second round, third-ranked Iga Swiatek, number 6, Amanda Anisimov, and number 26, Madison Keys. Alex Ovechkin announcing today that he will return for a 22nd season, agreeing to a one-year deal with the Washington Capitals at $4.2 million. The 40-year-old Ovechkin is the all-time career leader in the NHL in goals scored. Golf today, the U.S. Senior Open at Scioto Country Club in Columbus. The first-round leader, Charlie Wee at 3 under par. Simon Griffiths, Freddie Jacobson, George McNeil, and John Rollins are all a stroke behind at 2 under. Meanwhile, to the PGA John Deere Classic in Silvis, Illinois. First-round lead is shared by Lucas Glover and Zach Blair, each are at 8 under par. This is the Ohio News Network.
6: Your Skynet overnight forecast calls for showers and thunderstorms. Likely it'll be mostly cloudy with a low 72. For the 4th of July, during the day, a chance of showers with thunderstorms possible in the afternoon. Partly sunny with a high 91 degrees. Saturday night, showers likely, possibly thunderstorms. We'll have an overnight low of 70 degrees. For Skynet weather, I'm Max Crenshaw, ESPN Radio 1430 AM and 105.7 FM.
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0: Vegas aces. Asia Wilson was listed as a game time decision after missing the Commissioner Cup title game on Tuesday with a leg injury, but prior to that had back-to-back 30-point games for the aces. A win for them would be their 15th in their first 20 games of the season. It would be the third time the aces accomplished that under Becky Hammon. The other two times the aces won the WNBA title. The Sky have scored 90 or more in six of their last seven, including a loss to the aces last Sunday. Sky are 3-5 when they score 90 or more. This was a tight one all the way through regulation. It would go into overtime, but Las Vegas would find their way through thanks to Nalissa Smith.
1: Shot clock to five. Smith recognizing, trying to get a little closer. Got bumped. Oh, well. The baby hook is back in action. And a 6-0 Aces run this overtime.
0: On Ion Television, Aces go on to win it 98-90 over the Sky. 500th win in Aces franchise history. They're the sixth WNBA franchise to reach 500 wins. Seven straight wins now versus Chicago. It's the 10th time this season, scoring 95 or more points as well. They are 9-1 when they score 95 or more. Smith with a season-high 29 points. Asia Wilson did not play. Second straight missed game with that right leg injury. Aces improved now to 3-4 in the seven games where they didn't have her over the last five seasons, but that game does not include the Commissioner Cup Championship. SportsCenter all night, ESPN Radio and the ESPN app. Before the game, the Yankees game against the Twins, they made a roster move placing left-hander Carlos Rodon on the IL because of an inflamed elbow. Senior MLB insider Buster Olney on the injury.
2: And the hits just keep on coming. They're without Max Fried. He's trying to work his way back from the injured list. I think it makes it more likely the Yankees get involved in the starting pitching market. And the good thing from the Yankees' perspective is there are going to be a lot of guys out there. Freddie Peralta of the Mets, Robbie Ray, maybe Clay Holmes. We talked about Skubal, Mize, Sonny Gray. So the Yankees, if in fact they need help, there are going to be options out there. And look, you mentioned Judge and Stanton. Kevin, they're not close to coming back. So the current group of Yankees have to figure this out right away.
0: Let's get to the game. A 1-1 game in the bottom of the first inning. Ben Rice up for the Yankees.
3: Runner goes 3-2. Drill deep to right. There it goes. See ya. A bullet home run into the short porch. A two-run shot by Rice. And the Yankees lead 3-1.
0: Michael Kay on the YES Network. Yankees win it there, snapping a seven-game losing skid, tied for the second-longest streak in the last 30 years. It also snapped the streak of 12 games with four or fewer runs scored. Twins now just 2-11 against the Yankees since the start of 2024. 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That's next. 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
9: Good afternoon. This is Paul Keels. The Cincinnati Reds trying to break a four-game losing streak, and they're off to a good start in the seventh inning. They lead the Brewers in Milwaukee 5-2, Sal Stewart and Jose Trevino have homered for the Reds. Cleveland Guardians will begin a home series with the Chicago White Sox tonight at Progressive Field. Davis Martin pitching for the White Sox. Leigh Ciccone for the Guardians, who trail Chicago by one game in the AL Central. Other games that are underway in the majors today. Ninth inning, Pittsburgh leading Philadelphia 6-1. In the second, it's Miami ahead of Colorado 2-1. World Cup matches going on today. Underway, Spain, a 1-0 lead against Austria. Later, Portugal meets Croatia, and it's Switzerland against Algeria. Second round play at Wimbledon today. Men's winners, number 2, Alexander Zverev. Number 5, Alex de Minaur. And number 6, Taylor Fritz. Moving up in ladies' play in the second round, third-ranked Iga Swiatek. Number 6, Amanda Anisimov. And number 26, Madison Keys. Alex Ovechkin announcing today that he will return for a 22nd season, agreeing to a one-year deal with the Washington Capitals at $4.2 million. The 40-year-old Ovechkin is the all-time career leader in the NHL in goals scored. Golf today, the U.S. Senior Open at Scioto Country Club in Columbus. The first-round leader, Charlie Wee at 3-under par. Simon Griffiths, Freddie Jacobson, George McNeil, and John Rollins are all a stroke behind at 2-under. Meanwhile, to the PGA John Deere Classic in Silvis, Illinois. First-round lead is shared by Lucas Glover and Zach Blair, each are at 8-under par. 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
10: Your Skynet overnight forecast calls for showers and thunderstorms. Likely it'll be mostly cloudy with a low 72. For the 4th of July, during the day, a chance of showers with thunderstorms possible in the afternoon. Partly sunny with a high 91 degrees. Saturday night, showers likely, possibly thunderstorms. We'll have an overnight low of 70 degrees. For Skynet weather, I'm Max Crenshaw, ESPN Radio 1430 AM and 105.7 FM.
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7: Good afternoon. This is Paul Keels. The Cincinnati Reds trying to break a four-game losing streak, and they're off to a good start in the seventh inning. They lead the Brewers in Milwaukee 5-2. Sal Stewart and Jose Trevino have homered for the Reds. Cleveland Guardians will begin a home series with the Chicago White Sox tonight at Progressive Field. Davis Martin pitching for the White Sox. Leigh Ciccone for the Guardians, who trail Chicago by one game in the AL Central. Other games that are underway in the majors today. Ninth inning, Pittsburgh leading Philadelphia 6-1. In the second, it's Miami ahead of Colorado 2-1. World Cup matches going on today. Underway, Spain, a 1-0 lead against Austria. Later, Portugal meets Croatia, and it's Switzerland against Algeria. Second round play at Wimbledon today. Men's winners, number 2, Alexander Zverev. Number 5, Alex de Minaur. And number 6, Taylor Fritz. Moving up in ladies' play in the second round, third-ranked Iga Swiatek. Number 6, Amanda Anisimov. And number 26, Madison Keys. Alex Ovechkin announcing today that he will return for a 22nd season, agreeing to a one-year deal with the Washington Capitals at $4.2 million. The 40-year-old Ovechkin is the all-time career leader in the NHL in goals scored. Golf today, the U.S. Senior Open at Scioto Country Club in Columbus. The first-round leader, Charlie Wee, at 3-under par. Simon Griffiths, Freddie Jacobson, George McNeil, and John Rollins are all a stroke behind at 2-under. Meanwhile, at the PGA John Deere Classic in Silvis, Illinois, first-round lead is shared by Lucas Glover and Zach Blair, each are at 8-under par. 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
8: Your Skynet overnight forecast calls for showers and thunderstorms. Likely, it'll be mostly cloudy with a low 72. For the 4th of July, during the day, a chance of showers with thunderstorms possible in the afternoon. Partly sunny with a high 91 degrees. Saturday night, showers likely, possibly thunderstorms. We'll have an overnight low of 70 degrees. For Skynet weather, I'm Max Crenshaw, ESPN Radio 1430 AM and 105.7 FM.
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7: The ties, of which there'll be at least a couple involving the top six kings, part of our selection committee that is brought to you by SoFi. Get your money right.
14: Number one.
7: All right, David Dennis Jr., kick it off with,
15: I'm the king of rock.
7: Who's number one on your list?
16: The number one, the top king here, gotta go Martin Luther the King. I can't think of anybody else who's going to be, and we got to put the king in there, Martin Luther the King.
7: Okay.
16: I don't know how else it's going to go, and I'm looking at all of y'all, seeing who y'all got at number one, too, who not going to have Martin Luther King on there, too. So okay. I'm being very judgy right now.
7: Are you selection committee shaming right now?
16: I'm shaming y'all in the committee right now if you don't have Martin Luther King number one.
7: Are you selection committee shaming right now? Is that what you're doing?
16: I am. I'm being judgy.
7: Extremely judgy.
16: I am being judgy.
7: Wow.
16: Taking names right now.
7: That's okay. He's number one on my list, too.
16: There you go.
7: There's no question about that. I just wanted to make sure we got the shaming part out of the way. Shannon Penn, we got two for MLK Jr. Who's number one on your list?
17: Yeah, we absolutely got three for MLK at number one. There's no question about it.
7: Okay.
16: Play some suspenseful music.
7: Okay. E-Dog.
16: E-Dog.
7: Who's number one on your list of kings?
18: So
7: we
18: you
7: got
18: guys,
7: three. We got three.
18: So you guys already picked Martin Luther King Jr.?
7: Yes.
18: All right. So I just want to quote something here.
7: This ought to be good.
18: Darkness cannot drive out darkness. Only light can do that. Hate cannot drive out hate. Only love can do that.
7: Look at you.
18: Just remember that when I pick my number one here.
7: Okay.
18: I'm going with the king of rock and roll, baby, Elvis Presley. Come on. The king of rock and roll. Ain't nothing but a hound dog. Know the time. Graceland? Graceland? Have you ever been? Have you seen Graceland?
7: I have been to Graceland, by the way. And not the movie, but I've actually been to Graceland. David's face, for those on ESPN Plus or the ESPN app watching right now, you're probably thinking, somebody check on David. I think David's having a moment right now.
16: Sorry, I'm calling. Yeah, Bristol Police Department. Yes.
7: Why?
16: Yeah.
7: They're probably more Elvis fans than Bristol Police Department.
16: Okay.
7: That's not helping.
16: We're going to call somebody in there. We need to do something about this. We need to do something about this.
7: Unbelievable. I guarantee you, based on the make of the Bristol Police Department, they're probably Elvis Presley fans. Be careful what you wish for. Eric, you win today. I'm serious. Whether you were serious or not, I really don't care. Just the way that David's face looked when you said that. You gonna be okay, David? That's what I want to know. I don't think
16: this is the worst. This is the worst selection committee already.
7: Already. It's 3-1.
18: Yeah, but he's number one anyway. You know.
7: Thank you.
18: You didn't need me.
7: Thank you. Well, we do need you, but that's a whole nother conversation.
16: That's a whole nother conversation.
7: So Martin Luther King Jr., he's number one.
16: I'm questioning the content of Eric's character right now. I'm going to say that.
7: That'll be between you and E-Dog. We're going to stay out of that when we move to.
14: Number two.
15: I'm the king of rock.
7: Who's number two on your list, E-Dog? And you better not say Elvis Presley.
18: I mean, he was my number one. How can I not put him at number two?
7: Because you're not going to. I know.
18: So yeah, my number two here, I don't know if this counts, but I'm going to do it anyway.
7: Okay.
18: All right. The Three Kings gave the gift of the Magi.
7: There you go. What's wrong with that?
18: Okay.
7: I'm okay with that.
18: To the baby Jesus.
7: Absolutely.
18: Gold, frankincense, and myrrh.
7: Yeah.
18: Love that myrrh.
7: There's nothing wrong. Now you're taking it to a whole different level again. Although you left Shannon weak with Elvis Presley. I think he's back in the weak village after that. Shannon was number two.
18: But they did follow the North Star.
7: They did.
18: So
7: without the three wise men, we don't have who we have.
18: Yeah.
7: Mm-hmm. No doubt about that. There you go. So, Shannon Penn.
17: Wow.
7: Who's number two in your list of kings?
17: All right, number two on my list of kings, I got to go with the king of pop, Michael Jackson.
7: Okay.
17: Michael Jackson, absolutely. I thought about putting LeBron here, but I got to go with Michael Jackson. Finally watched the Michael movie this weekend.
7: Right.
17: With the family, outstanding, breaking all kind of records.
7: Sure.
17: So, yeah, going with Michael Jackson, king of pop, number two.
7: Okay. I'm going to go off the board a little bit. I'm going to go completely fictional.
17: Movie this weekend.
7: Right.
17: With the family, outstanding, breaking all kind of records.
7: Sure.
17: So, yeah, going with Michael Jackson, king of pop, number two.
7: Okay. I'm going to go completely fictional. Mufasa.
16: Okay.

0: See our queen break the tie.
1: LeBron.
0: Boy, she's been quick today. Usually,
1: right, I know, it's hard. I gotta be decisive today.
0: Usually take a couple of seconds. Yes. King of Pop, done. LeBron, done. Part of our Kings and our selection committee.
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7: Good afternoon. This is Paul Keels. The Cincinnati Reds trying to break a four-game losing streak, and they're off to a good start in the seventh inning. They lead the Brewers in Milwaukee 5-2. Sal Stewart and Jose Trevino have homered for the Reds. Cleveland Guardians will begin a home series with the Chicago White Sox tonight at Progressive Field. Davis Martin pitching for the White Sox. Late Ciccone for the Guardians, who trail Chicago by one game in the AL Central. Other games that are underway in the majors today. Ninth inning, Pittsburgh leading Philadelphia 6-1. In the second, it's Miami ahead of Colorado 2-1. World Cup matches going on today. Underway, Spain, a 1-0 lead against Austria. Later, Portugal meets Croatia, and it's Switzerland against Algeria. Second round play at Wimbledon today. Men's winners, number 2, Alexander Zverev. Number 5, Alex de Minaur. And number 6, Taylor Fritz. Moving up in ladies' play in the second round, third-ranked Iga Swiatek. Number 6, Amanda Anisimov. And number 26, Madison Keys. Alex Ovechkin announcing today that he will return for a 22nd season, agreeing to a one-year deal with the Washington Capitals at $4.2 million. The 40-year-old Ovechkin is the all-time career leader in the NHL in goals scored. Golf today, the U.S. Senior Open at Scioto Country Club in Columbus. The first-round leader, Charlie Wee at 3-under par. Simon Griffiths, Freddie Jacobson, George McNeil, and John Rollins are all a stroke behind at 2-under. Meanwhile, to the PGA John Deere Classic in Silvis, Illinois. First-round lead is shared by Lucas Glover and Zach Blair, each are at 8-under par. 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
8: Your Skynet overnight forecast calls for showers and thunderstorms. Likely, it'll be mostly cloudy with a low 72. For the 4th of July, during the day, a chance of showers with thunderstorms possible in the afternoon. Partly sunny with a high 91 degrees. Saturday night, showers likely, possibly thunderstorms. We'll have an overnight low of 70 degrees. For Skynet weather, I'm Max Crenshaw, ESPN Radio, 1430 AM and 105.7 FM.
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2: Khalil Watson for the Guards. He came up from Columbus recently and seems to be hitting the ball pretty well since coming up as well. What's it been like to see him come up from Columbus and seem so far to take advantage of the opportunity?
3: Really nice to see. Good kid who's worked hard to get where he is, and seemingly, as he's moved up a level each year, he's had more success. It almost seems like the better the pitching, the better he hits. And he's done nothing to change that up here. The at-bats are really good. And gosh, they've slotted him right into the middle of the order after a very short period of time to get his feet wet. And that, as much as anything else, is a great commentary on just how good the at-bats have been from him. So they feel like the sky's the limit. I think we've seen it with DeLauder and Bazzano. There's going to be some ups and downs where it doesn't go as well as in other times. But I think the potential's there for a really quality hitter, and he's played some pretty good outfield too.
2: And last one I have, just a few weeks now away from the All-Star break as well as the All-Star game. Who do you think has the best chance to represent the Guards at Wrigley Field here in a few weeks?
3: You know, I think it probably the best chance would be Parker Messick and maybe Cade Smith, too. You know what? Probably Cade Smith, I would think, especially the way the All-Star teams are lined up. They'd want a real good back-end reliever. So I think you put Smith in there for sure. And then I think Messick's got to be there, too. He went to last night's game with the fourth lowest DRA in the American League. So I would think that would count for something. And we'll see, but he's had a really good year, and I think those would be the two at the top of my list. Maybe Gavin Williams kind of sneaks in, but then you got to look at how many from each team and that type of thing. And yeah, I think probably a couple of guys would be about the top end for Cleveland.
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5: A while in a lengthy opening statement to the media, and she addressed things like the foul and the referees. Let's start with her beginning part of her opening statement. Said none of the hate or the harassment that she or anyone else is getting is okay.
6: The harassment, the hate, none of that is okay. That goes for the opposing team we play. That goes for my teammates. That goes for my coaches. You know, there should never be a question of character. Like, I've always stood up here and said that, and that's really what I believe. That's how I was raised. So, you know, none of that is okay, and I don't want anybody to ever experience that. And, you know, I think it can be really frustrating to me at times, and I think it's difficult. I think a lot of people sometimes think I'm a robot. I'm not a robot. I have emotions. I have feelings. And it can be really difficult to go through a lot of that. And, you know, I'm 24 years old trying to navigate a lot, and I think at times I've been in this world for 4 years now, and you would never change any of it. But there are times that it is hard, and there are times that, you know, it probably affects me a little bit more than I do put on. And, you know, I would never change any of that for the world. But I think it's important that people do remember that part of it, too.
5: Clark also addressed the officiating and what needs to improve.
6: I know what you guys are going to ask, and I did think it was a flagrant foul, and our reffing just needs to be better, and, you know, it's tough. Obviously, the refs are in a really difficult spot. You know, it's one of the hardest jobs in the world, in my opinion, is to make calls. All you do is get yelled at the whole time by everybody. You're never winning. So I think for us, like, as the league's just got to do better protecting our players in that regard. I don't really think that it was up for debate. Obviously, it wasn't called in real time. You go back and watch the clip. I think it's pretty straightforward. It's kind of been a discussion for like 3 years now, and I think we really need to do a better job protecting the people in this league.
5: That was Caitlin Clark. Some WNBA action. Two games on the slate on Friday. No Nafisa Collier from Minnesota, but they were in New York to take on the Liberty. Pick up the action in the fourth quarter, and Brianna Stewart, she had herself a game for the Liberty.
7: Nice look. Passing to Stewie, and a strong move by Stewart. Puts it up and puts it in, and she goes for three the old-fashioned way.
5: That was in the fourth quarter to make it 89-73 New York. And the Liberty would go on to win it by a final of 99-86 over the Minnesota Lynx. Brandon Stewart goes for a season-high 36 points in the win, most in a game since September of 2025 when she posted 38 against the Minnesota Lynx. It's her 33rd career 30-point game, putting her in third place in that department in WNBA history. The Chicago Sky were in Vegas to face the Las Vegas Aces. Asia Wilson was listed as a game-time decision after missing the Commissioner Cup title game on Tuesday with a leg injury, but prior to that had back-to-back 30-point games for the Aces. A win for them would be their 15th in their first 20 games of the season. It would be the third time the Aces accomplished that under Becky Hammon. The other two times the Aces won the WNBA title. The Sky have scored 90 or more in six of their last seven, including a loss to the Aces last Sunday. Sky are 3-5 when they scored 90 or more. This was a tight one all the way through regulation. It would go into overtime, but Las Vegas would find their way through thanks to Nelissa Smith.
8: Shot clock to five. Smith recognizing, trying to get a little closer. Got bumped. Oh, well. The baby hook is back in action. And a 6-0 Aces run this overtime.
5: On Ion Television, Aces go on to win it 98-90 over the Sky. 500th win in Aces franchise history. They're the sixth WNBA franchise to reach 500 wins. Seven straight wins now versus Chicago. It's the 10th time this season, scoring 95 or more points as well. They are 9-1 when they score 95 or more. Smith with a season-high 29 points. Asia Wilson did not play. Second straight missed game with that right leg injury. Aces improved now to 3-4 in the seven games where they didn't have her over the last five seasons, but that game does not include the Commissioner Cup Championship. SportsCenter all night, ESPN Radio, and the ESPN app. Before the Yankees game against the Twins, they made a roster move placing left-hander Carlos Rodon on the IL because of an inflamed elbow. Senior MLB insider Buster Olney on the injury.
9: And the hits just keep on coming. They're without Max Fried. He's trying to work his way back from the injured list. I think it makes it more likely the Yankees get involved in the starting pitching market. And the good thing from the Yankees' perspective is there are going to be a lot of guys out there. Freddie Peralta of the Mets, Robbie Ray, maybe Clay Holmes. We talked about Scooble, Mai, Sonny Gray. So the Yankees, if in fact they need help, there are going to be options out there. And look, you mentioned Judge and Stanton. Kevin, they're not close to coming back. So the current group of Yankees have to figure this out right away.
5: Let's get to the game. A 1-1 game in the bottom of the first inning. Ben Rice up for the Yankees.
10: Runner goes 3-2. Drill deep to right. There it goes. See ya. A bullet home run into the short porch. A two-run shot by Rice. And the Yankees lead 3-1.
5: Michael Kay on the S Network. Yankees win it there, snapping a seven-game losing skid, tied for the second-longest streak in the last 30 years. It also snapped the streak of 12 games with four or fewer runs scored. Twins now just 2-11 against the Yankees since the start of 2024. 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
14: Good afternoon. This is Paul Keels. The Cincinnati Reds trying to break a four-game losing streak, and they're off to a good start in the seventh inning. They lead the Brewers in Milwaukee 5-2. Sal Stewart and Jose Trevino have homered for the Reds. Cleveland Guardians will begin a home series with the Chicago White Sox tonight at Progressive Field. Davis Martin pitching for the White Sox. Leigh Ciccone for the Guardians, who trail Chicago by one game in the AL Central. Other games that are underway in the majors today. Ninth inning, Pittsburgh leading Philadelphia 6-1. In the second, it's Miami ahead of Colorado 2-1. World Cup matches going on today. Underway, Spain, a 1-0 lead against Austria. Later, Portugal meets Croatia, and it's Switzerland against Algeria. Second round play at Wimbledon today. Men's winners, number 2, Alexander Zverev. Number 5, Alex de Minaur. And number 6, Taylor Fritz. Moving up in ladies' play in the second round, third-ranked Iga Swiatek. Number 6, Amanda Anisimov. And number 26, Madison Keys. Alex Ovechkin announcing today that he will return for a 22nd season, agreeing to a one-year deal with the Washington Capitals at $4.2 million. The 40-year-old Ovechkin is the all-time career leader in the NHL in goals scored. Golf today, the U.S. Senior Open at Scioto Country Club in Columbus. The first-round leader, Charlie Wee, at 3 under par. Simon Griffiths, Freddie Jacobson, George McNeil, and John Rollins are all a stroke behind at 2 under. Meanwhile, to the PGA John Deere Classic in Silvis, Illinois. First-round lead is shared by Lucas Glover and Zach Blair, each are at 8 under par. 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
15: Your Skynet overnight forecast calls for showers and thunderstorms. Likely, it'll be mostly cloudy with a low 72. For the 4th of July, during the day, a chance of showers with thunderstorms possible in the afternoon. Partly sunny with a high 91 degrees. Saturday night, showers likely. Possibly thunderstorms will have an overnight low of 70 degrees. For Skynet weather, I'm Max Crenshaw, ESPN Radio, 1430 AM and 105.7 FM.
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21: And Chiefs tight end Travis Kelce are officially husband and wife. Ceremony taking place at Madison Square Garden in New York. 14-time Grammy winner and the 3-time Super Bowl winner were married. And the officiant, Adam Sandler. Happened in front of 1,000 guests, celebrities, family, crew members, and more. So Taylor Swift and Travis Kelce, they have finally tied the knot, and they did it in New York City. The FIFA World Cup is now officially on to the round of 16. The 3 final matches of the round of 32 were completed on Friday. Egypt got past Australia in penalty kicks. Argentina survived a scare over Cape Verde as Lionel Messi picked up his 20th career World Cup goal. And it was Colombia knocking off Ghana 1-0, moving on to the round of 16. 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Well, we told you about Argentina surviving. It showed that Argentina may not be as formidable an opponent as they looked going in to the 2026 FIFA World Cup. Craig Burley, ESPN soccer analyst of ESPN FC, said, "We saw Argentina perhaps show their age a bit.
22: But what would slightly concern me is it is not
0: I think aging Argentinian team is wrong, but it's a slightly older Argentinian team. And I think we saw glimpses of that as the game went on, as the second half went on, as the extra time went on. They looked tired.
2: Yeah.
0: And this is going to be a long old tournament and getting played in hot stadiums, particularly the ones that don't have roofs on them. And a lot of these games are going to go to the extra time. And I think that may expose this slightly older Argentinian side, particularly one with Messi at 38, and he looked gassed at the end. Rodrigo De Paul, you know, not a few of these
2: guys. Enzo Fernandez got cramps.
0: Yeah, I mean, so if you said to me at the end of the game, who was the fitter of the two sides, it was Cape Verde. Yeah.
5: As for Egypt, they get past Australia in the penalty kicks. What did we learn from Egypt as they move forward to the next round of the knockout stage?
0: Nothing from their performance against Australia, who are extremely limited. Workmanlike, but limited. I mean, I can't tell you. Their ceiling is very low. It's just a defensive, you know, defensive block, organised. Egypt have been unimpressive. Salah's been unimpressive, yeah. But that's a continuation of his season at Liverpool. I suppose now you could sort of paint it as Messi against Salah, but one of them's not really playing that well. And you'd have to think that Argentina, who almost had a bad night at the office tonight, they would have to have another really bad night, I think, to lose to Egypt.
5: That was Greg Burley, ESPN soccer analyst. Let's get to the U.S. men's national team now, as we find out that they're moving on to face Belgium. That will be on Monday from Seattle, but they will be without their top strikers. Fallarin Balogun will be out after picking up the red card in their loss to Bosnia and Herzegovina. Meanwhile, what will the Americans do? Well, first, let's talk to their midfielder, Tyler Adams. And he was asked how this particular version of the U.S. men's national team is different than the one 4 years ago.
22: Yeah, it's really different. I think that, again, I think it's a lot of experience. I think a lot of it has to do with experience and understanding what the circumstances are, how to manage those moments throughout the game, understanding that you don't need to win the game in the first minute or the 90th minute. There's a lot of moments in between that, and it's the details of the game. And I think you can just see a maturity of the team throughout these moments. You know, when you go up 1-0, when you go down 1-0, understanding how not to concede, how to score goals in the biggest moments, really putting those finishing details on a lot of things, I think you're seeing it start to come to life a little bit more.
5: More from Adams, as the U.S. men's national team has been mostly playing on the West Coast and they've been using it as a home pitch advantage. And Seattle has been one of their best sites over the years in terms of getting a loud and supportive crowd. And Adams addressed that on what stands out about playing in Seattle and the atmosphere there.
22: Yeah, just to embrace it. I mean, we're very fortunate to be having such amazing support as we've had. You know, specifically Seattle has been unbelievable in hosting us. So it's exciting to come back to a place that feels familiar, that obviously we had the win over Australia, and to know that we can expect that same energy again in one of the biggest moments of our careers is really special.
5: Now, with no Balogun in the lineup for the U.S. men's national team, it'll likely be Pepe in the striker spot, but could it be Christian Pulisic, who has certainly dealt with some injury earlier on in the tournament?
22: And in one of the biggest moments of our careers, is really special.
5: Now, with no Balogun in the lineup for the U.S. men's national team, it'll likely be Pepe in the striker spot, but

0: the best fit. You can say how much is he going to touch the ball with Donovan Mitchell and James Harden. Harden's more of a table setter now, but also we're talking about storyline. We're talking about a storybook ending. We're talking about coming home again, a full circle moment. Philadelphia, even Golden State, it just would be weird to see him in a different uniform.
1: Tim McMahon on Get Up. So the LeBron James sweepstakes continues into the 4th of July. SportsCenter all night, ESPN Radio and the ESPN app getting back to the diamond. Brewers taking on the Diamondbacks. Brewers hold the second best record in baseball at 53-32, just behind the Dodgers. Two straight road losses at the Diamondbacks dating back to last season. Kyle Harrison with 14 earned runs in 30 innings pitched and 6 starts on the road, getting on the bump for the Brewers. Pick up the action here in the top of the 3rd inning with Milwaukee up 3-0. Lourdes Gurriel, though, getting it done defensively for Arizona.
2: Swung on, this is hit out to deep left field. Gurriel back to the warning track. He's right at the wall. He leaps and he plucks it out of the sky, makes the catch. Perdomo has it. Thought about throwing to first. Instead, it's just a sensational home run robbery by Lourdes, and it remains a 3-0 game.
1: That call on Arizona Sports 98.7. Well, let's go into extra innings in this one. Bryce Terang at the plate for Milwaukee.
3: Thompson ready, another big 3-2, here it is. Line drive in the left, a base hit by Terang. One run in, around third, Churio, and Gurriel's throw to the plate is close but late. Advancing to second on that throw is Bryce Terang. His third single of the night drives in two, and the Brewers have a 7-3, 11th inning lead in Phoenix.
1: The call on 620 WTMJ. And they go on to win it by a final of 7-4. 54 wins now for the Brewers as they knock off the Diamondbacks and drop them back to below 500. SportsCenter all night, ESPN Radio, and the ESPN app. Continue on. Cardinals taking on the Cubs. Nathan Church at the plate in a 0-0 game in the second on the Cardinals radio network.
4: Nathan Church holds the bat high. The pitch to him. A swing, and there's a drive to right field. That's hit deep. It might go, and it is a goner for Nathan Church. 3-0 Cardinals in the second inning. On a 2-2 pitch, Church hits his 8th home run of the year, and he's homered in back-to-back games.
1: A homer in his 3rd of 4 games now for Church, including those back-to-back. We fast forward, and the St. Louis offense continues to pour it on. Mason Wynn with a couple of men on for the Cards.
4: Wilson has his sign. Runners at first and third with two outs right now. And there's a hard hit ball to deep left field, backing up his Hap. He's at the track, and it's gone! A 3-run big fly for Mason Wynn. And the Cardinals tack on 3 more. It's a 5-run inning. And the Cardinals lead 11-0.
1: Cardinals kept pouring it on, scoring 17 runs in the game in a 17-1 win over Chicago, snapping the Cubs' 5-game win streak. The Cubs won by 20 on Wednesday, and according to Elias Sports Bureau, it was just the second time in Major League history a team won by 15 or more runs and then lost the next game by 15 or more runs. For the Cardinals, the 17 runs are the third most ever in a game at Wrigley. White Sox were in Cleveland taking on the Guardians. White Sox at 4 games over 500. Anthony Kay, tossing 6 shutout innings in his lone career start for the Guardians back on June the 22nd, has yet to allow a run in 3 career appearances against Cleveland. Let's look at the action here. It's a tie game, 3-3. We go to the bottom of the 9th inning, and Cleveland at the dish on WTAM.
5: The set, the pitch, a swing and a bang, job up the middle, base hit, center field, Khalil Watson with his first Major League walk-off game winner. And for back-to-back nights, the Guardians have walked off the Chicago White Sox.
1: Khalil Watson with the walk-off hit to win it 4-3 for Cleveland. Guardians win their 3rd in a row, their 5th 3-game win streak this season for Watson. Again, you heard it there, his first career walk-off hit. Miguel Vargas hit his 20th home run in the loss for the White Sox. He's the 3rd White Sox player to get to 20 home runs already this season. They've done it just before the All-Star break. SportsCenter All Night, ESPN Radio, and the ESPN app. One more for you is Tampa Bay, winners of 8 straight as they open a series in Houston against the Astros. But it was Yordan Alvarez showing off again with his big bat on KBME 790 AM.
6: 2-2. And
5: And that is hammered deep to right center field. And you can't kiss that one goodbye. Off the back wall of the Astros bullpen. Number 27 for Yordan. And we're tied at one.
1: And leads the American League with that 27th home run, tied for third most by an Astros player before the All-Star break. It's a 1-1 game in the top of the seventh inning, and then Junior Caminero comes up for Tampa Bay to untie it on 620 WDAE.
6: Now in 1-1, it's a swing and a drive way up into the air to left. Will it clear the Crawford boxes? It goes to the back wall. A solo homer for Junior Caminero, and the Rays take a 2-1 lead.
1: Rays beat the Astros 3-1, their ninth straight win for Tampa. Caminero's homer gives him the second most by a Rays player before the All-Star break. It's the 47th loss this season for Houston, by the way. Most before the All-Star break since the 2014 season, which was their last losing season. SportsCenter All Night, ESPN Radio, and the ESPN app. Coming up, we take a look at the play at Wimbledon on Friday. 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
11: Good afternoon. This is Paul Keels. The Cincinnati Reds trying to break a four-game losing streak, and they're off to a good start in the seventh inning. They lead the Brewers in Milwaukee 5-2. Sal Stewart and Jose Trevino have homered for the Reds. Cleveland Guardians will begin a home series with the Chicago White Sox tonight at Progressive Field. Davis Martin pitching for the White Sox. Leigh Ciccone for the Guardians, who trail Chicago by one game in the AL Central. Other games that are underway in the majors today. Ninth inning, Pittsburgh leading Philadelphia 6-1. In the second, it's Miami ahead of Colorado 2-1. World Cup matches going on today. Underway, Spain, a 1-0 lead against Austria. Later, Portugal meets Croatia, and it's Switzerland against Algeria. Second round play at Wimbledon today. Men's winners, number 2, Alexander Zverev. Number 5, Alex de Minaur. And number 6, Taylor Fritz. Moving up in ladies' play in the second round, third-ranked Iga Swiatek. Number 6, Amanda Anisimov. And number 26, Madison Keys. Alex Ovechkin announcing today that he will return for a 22nd season, agreeing to a one-year deal with the Washington Capitals at Fort Columbus. The first-round leader, Charlie Wee, at 3-under par. Simon Griffiths, Freddie Jacobson, George McNeil, and John Rollins are all a stroke behind at 2-under. Meanwhile, to the PGA John Deere Classic in Silvis, Illinois. First-round lead is shared by Lucas Glover and Zach Blair, each are at 8-under par. This is the Ohio News Network.
12: Your Skynet overnight forecast calls for showers and thunderstorms. Likely, it'll be mostly cloudy with a low 72. For the 4th of July, during the day, a chance of showers with thunderstorms possible in the afternoon. Partly sunny with a high 91 degrees. Saturday night, showers likely, possibly thunderstorms. We'll have an overnight low of 70 degrees. For Skynet weather, I'm Max Crenshaw, ESPN Radio, 1430 AM and 105.7 FM.
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2: 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You can forget about it. Touch them all time. The Grand Tour. Jake McCarthy's second homer of the game.
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0: And finally, we end in Cleveland with the Guardians walking off in extras on WTAM.
4: The set. The pitch. A swing and a bang. Job up the middle. Base hit. Center field. Khalil Watson with his first major league walk-off game winner. And for back-to-back nights, the Guardians have walked off the Chicago White Sox.
0: That was our top sound. 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So another one, and he'll be all alone in that department. Novak Djokovic knocked off Artur Rondonesh on Friday in four sets, 7-5, 6-4, 1-6, 7-6. And that was the equaling victory in the third round of Wimbledon, that 105th match win at the All England Club, tying Roger Federer on the men's list for the most singles match victory. Again, Martina Navratilova has 120 singles match at Wimbledon on the women's side. As for the accomplishment, Djokovic was asked about it post-match on what it means to him on tying Roger Federer's singles match record.
5: Obviously, to be able to make history of this sport is a huge honor and privilege, and particularly here. You know, I've said it many times, and you know, it's always been a dream childhood tournament of mine. And you know, I just obviously I'm not thinking really about whether it's going to be 105, 6, 4. You know, I'm just really trying to win that match on a given day. You know, today I was quite stressed out, you know, more tension than usual. I knew it was going to be a very challenging match for me, which it turned out to be. Just happy to overcome this. And yeah, I propose a matchup between me and Roger for 106, you know, whoever wins gets. Let's just stop it here and let's call Roger to come.
0: Back to the diamond. Blue Jays taking on the Mariners. Vlad Guerrero at the plate for the Blue Jays in the third.
6: The 1-1 pitch, and Vladdy with a line drive into right field will cash Jimenez as Guerrero comes through, and a huge roar from the Blue Jay fans in Seattle as Toronto takes a 2-0 lead.
0: On Sportsnet 590, the Fan, Blue Jays go on to win it 2-0, a sixth straight road win for the Mariners, breaking a tie for their longest road winning streak at Seattle in series history. Still more to come, including more from the FIFA World Cup, as we are now moving on to the round of 16. Updates and more next. 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
14: 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Here's a portion of our latest episode. Khalil Watson for the Guards. He came up from Columbus recently and seems to be hitting the ball pretty well since coming up as well. What's it been like to see him come up from Columbus and seem so far to take advantage of the opportunity?
1: really nice to see. Good kid who's worked hard to get where he is, and seemingly as he's moved up a level each year, he's had more success. It almost seems like the better the pitching, the better he hits, and he's done nothing to change that up here. The at bats are really good, and gosh, they've slotted him right into the middle of the order after a very short period of time to get his feet wet, and that, as much as anything else, is a great commentary on just how good the at-bats have been from him. So they feel like the sky's the limit. I think we've seen it with DeLauder and Bazzano. There's going to be some ups and downs where it doesn't go as well as in other times. But I think the potential's there for a really quality hitter, and he's played some pretty...
14: Wrigley Field here in a few weeks.
1: You know, I think it... Probably the best chance would be Parker Messick, and maybe Cade Smith, too. You know what? Probably Cade Smith, I would think, especially the way the All-Star teams are lined up. They'd want a real good back-end reliever. So I think you put Smith in there for sure, and then I think Messick's got to be there, too. He went to last night's game with the fourth lowest DRA in the American League, so I would think that would count for something, and we'll see, but he's had a really good year, and I think those would be the two at the top of my list. Maybe Gavin Williams kind of sneaks in, but then you got to look at how many from each team and that type of thing. And yeah, I think probably a couple of guys would be about the top end for Cleveland.
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17: Full Friday in the majors. A swing, and there's a drive to right field. That's hit deep. It might go, and it is a goner for Nathan Church. 3-0 Cardinals in the second inning.
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0: 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I am Alex Del Barrio. We're down to the final 16 in the FIFA World Cup.

0: Warriors' chances for LeBron if championships don't matter?
1: They check a lot of boxes. They are close to home, where his family's not moving out of Los Angeles. It is a nostalgic trip and a lot of fun to play with Steph Curry and Draymond Green. There's a real attraction there. So it checks a lot of boxes. It does not check the we're going to contend for a title box, and it really depends on how much LeBron wants that.
0: We'll have more on the LeBron free agency a little bit later on. 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From a cookout at Wrigley Field to the Savannah Bananas in Iowa City and much more, ESPN is covering the best of sports in America. Don't miss SportsCenter Celebrates America. Coming up today from 5 to 7 p.m. Eastern on ABC, ESPN, FX, Nat Geo, and Disney+. Move on to Major League Baseball. The Mets in Atlanta taking on the Braves. Atlanta, losers of four of their last five, have the second worst record in the National League during that span. The NL East lead over the Phillies has been cut from four games to 2.5 games in that span. We'll pick up the action top of the third inning. Juan Soto at the plate for the Mets on 880 ESPN New York.
2: First pitch to Soto, hit the opposite way, slicing away from Dubon towards the corner. It's gone. Juan Soto ambushes the very first pitch from Grant Holmes for a two-run home run to tie the game at two in the third inning.
0: 2-2 game there in the third. Juan Soto with his 18th home run of the season. Fast forward into the eighth inning, and Atlanta already in front. Matt Olson already homered in the game, looking for more on 680 The Fan.
3: 3-2, Olsen swings it hard, deep right field, to the chop house, gone! Huge homer for Matt Olsen, he's hit two tonight, and he's certainly out of that homerless drought, and the Braves pick up another run. It's now 5-2 Atlanta in the eighth.
0: Braves would go on to finish off the Mets 5-3. Matt Olson with, of course, the pair of home runs that you heard, giving him 22 on the year, his 27th career multi-home run game. Meanwhile, the home run you heard from Soto snapped a 10-game homerless drought with his 18th home run of the year. Padres and Dodgers continuing their series. Shohei Ohtani on the bump for Los Angeles. Dodgers overcame a 6-0 deficit in Thursday's 12-7 win, tying their largest comeback since moving to Los Angeles back in 1958. Shohei Ohtani with 9 earned runs in 18 and two-thirds innings over his last 3 starts after allowing 5 earned runs over just his first 10 starts with a .74 ERA over their first 10 starts. And he was looking pretty good in this one on Friday, already with 7 strikeouts in the game. We go to the top of the fifth inning on AM 570 LA Sports.
4: 0-2 on Tatis, swing and a miss. Got him with a fastball above the zone for Ohtani. That's his 8th strikeout. 2 outs in the 5th.
0: 2 outs in the 5th. Dodgers trailing, though, 3-0 to the Padres at that point. We move on to the 7th inning. Dodgers still trailing 2-0, but the base is loaded for Teoscar Hernandez.
4: 3-0 Padres in the bottom of the 7th, but the Dodgers have them loaded and nobody out. Teo against the lefty, Monahone. First pitch is hammered. This is way back.
0: It was 3-0 Padres, and Teoscar Hernandez with that grand slam put him in front on AM 570 LA Sports. Teoscar Hernandez with the go-ahead grand slam, his 8th home run of the year, as the Dodgers knock off the Padres 4-3. It's their 27th comeback win this season, tying the Braves and Diamondbacks for the most in Major League Baseball this season. Meanwhile, Shohei Ohtani in the game, 6 innings, 7 hits, allowing 3 earned runs, walking 2, striking out 9 in the game. The 110 pitches Ohtani threw on Friday were the most pitches he's thrown since July 27th of 2023 and tied for 4th most by any pitcher this season. SportsCenter All Night, ESPN Radio, and the ESPN app. Coming up, some comments from Caitlin Clark as she speaks for the first time in a couple weeks. And Minnesota taking on New York in WNBA action. That's coming up next. 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
10: 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Here's a portion of our latest episode. Khalil Watson for the Guards. He came up from Columbus recently and seems to be hitting the ball pretty well since coming up as well. What's it been like to see him come up from Columbus and seem so far to take advantage of the opportunity?
11: Really nice to see. Good kid who's worked hard to get where he is. And seemingly, as he's moved up a level each year, he's had more success. It almost seems like the better the pitching, the better he hits. And he's done nothing to change that up here. The at-bats are really good. And gosh, they've slotted him right into the middle of the order after a very short period of time to get his feet wet. And that, as much as anything else, is a great commentary on just how good the at-bats have been from him. So they feel like the sky's the limit. I think we've seen it with DeLauder and Bazzano. There's going to be some ups and downs where it doesn't go as well as in other times. But I think the potential's there for a really quality hitter, and he's played some pretty good outfield too.
10: And last one I have, just a few weeks now away from the All-Star break as well as the All-Star game. Who do you think has the best chance to represent the Guards at Wrigley Field here in a few weeks?
11: And I think it probably the best chance would be Parker Messick and maybe Cade Smith, too. Probably Cade Smith, I would think, especially the way the All-Star teams are lined up. They'd want a real good back-end reliever. So I think you put Smith in there for sure. And then I think Messick's got to be there, too. He went to last night's game with the fourth lowest DRA in the American League. So I would think that would count for something. And we'll see, but he's had a really good year, and I think those would be the two at the top of my list. Maybe Gavin Williams kind of sneaks in, but then you got to look at how many from each team and that type of thing. And I think probably a couple of guys would be about the top end for Cleveland.
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0: Quite a while in a lengthy opening statement to the media, and she addressed things like the foul and the referees. We'll start with her beginning part of her opening statement, said none of the hate or the harassment that she or anyone else is getting is okay.
14: The harassment, the hate, none of that is okay. That goes for the opposing team we play, that goes for my teammates, that goes for my coaches. There should never be a question of character. Like, I've always stood up here and said that, and that's really what I believe. That's how I was raised. So, none of that is okay, and I don't want anybody to ever experience that. I think it can be really frustrating to me at times, and I think it's difficult. I think a lot of people sometimes think I'm a robot. I'm not a robot. I have emotions. I have feelings. And it can be really difficult to go through a lot of that. And

0: you know, I'm 24 years old trying to navigate a lot. And I think at times I've been in this world for 4 years now and you would never change any of it. But there are times that it is hard and there are times that, you know, it probably affects me a little bit more than I do put on. And, you know, I would never change any of that for the world. But I think it's important that people do remember that part of it, too.
1: Clark also addressed the officiating and what needs to improve.
0: I know what you guys are going to ask, and I did think it was a flagrant foul, and our reffing just needs to be better, and, you know, it's tough. Obviously, the refs are in a really difficult spot. You know, it's one of the hardest jobs in the world, in my opinion, is to make calls. All you do is get yelled at the whole time by everybody. You're never winning. So I think for us, like, as the league's just got to do better, protecting our players in that regard. I don't really think that it was up for debate. Obviously, it wasn't called in real time. You go back and watch the clip, I think it's pretty straightforward. It's kind of been a discussion for like 3 years now, and I think we really need to do a better job protecting the people in this league.
1: That was Caitlin Clark. Some WNBA action. Two games on the slate on Friday. No Nafisa Collier from Minnesota, but they were in New York to take on the Liberty. Pick up the action in the fourth quarter, and Brianna Stewart, she had herself a game for the Liberty.
2: Nice look. Essay to Stewie, and a strong move by Stewart. Puts it up and puts it in, and she goes for three the old-fashioned way.
1: That was in the fourth quarter to make it 89-73 New York. And the Liberty would go on to win it by a final of 99-86 over the Minnesota Lynx. Brianna Stewart goes for a season-high 36 points in the win, most in a game since September of 2025 when she posted 38 against the Minnesota Lynx. It's her 33rd career 30-point game, putting her in third place in that department in WNBA history. The Chicago Sky were in Vegas to face the Las Vegas Aces. Asia Wilson was listed as a game-time decision after missing the Commissioner Cup title game on Tuesday with a leg injury, but prior to that had back-to-back 30-point games for the Aces. A win for them would be their 15th in their first 20 games of the season. It would be the third time the Aces accomplished that under Becky Hammon. The other two times the Aces won the WNBA title. The Sky have scored 90 or more in six of their last seven, including a loss to the Aces last Sunday. Sky are 3-5 when they score 90 or more. This was a tight one all the way through regulation. It would go into overtime, but Las Vegas would find their way through thanks to Nalissa Smith.
3: Shot clock to five. Smith recognizing, trying to get a little closer. Got bumped. Oh, well. The baby hook is back in action. And a 6-0 Aces run this overtime.
1: On Ion Television, Aces go on to win it 98-90 over the Sky. 500th win in Aces franchise history. They're the sixth WNBA franchise to reach 500 wins. Seven straight wins now versus Chicago. It's the 10th time this season, scoring 95 or more points as well. They are 9-1 when they score 95 or more. Smith with a season-high 29 points. Asia Wilson did not play. Second straight missed game with that right leg injury. Aces improved now to 3-4 in the seven games where they didn't have her over the last five seasons, but that game does not include the Commissioner Cup Championship. SportsCenter all night, ESPN Radio and the ESPN app. Before the Yankees game against the Twins, they made a roster move placing left-hander Carlo Rodon on the IL because of an inflamed elbow. Senior MLB insider Buster Olney on the injury.
4: And the hits just keep on coming. They're without Max Fried. He's trying to work his way back from the injured list. I think it makes it more likely the Yankees get involved in the starting pitching market. And the good thing from the Yankees' perspective is there are going to be a lot of guys out there. Freddie Peralta of the Mets, Robbie Ray, maybe Clay Holmes. We talked about Scooble, Mize, Sonny Gray. So the Yankees, if in fact they need help, there are going to be options out there. And look, you mentioned Judge and Stanton. Kevin, they're not close to coming back. So the current group of Yankees have to figure this out right away.
1: Let's get to the game. A 1-1 game in the bottom of the first inning. Ben Rice up for the Yankees.
5: Runner goes 3-2. Drill deep to right. There it goes. See ya. A bullet home run into the short porch. A two-run shot by Rice. And the Yankees lead 3-1.
1: Michael Kay on the YES Network. Yankees win it there, snapping a seven-game losing skid, tied for the second-longest streak in the last 30 years. It also snapped the streak of 12 games with four or fewer runs scored. Twins now just 2-11 against the Yankees since the start of 2024. SportsCenter All Night, ESPN Radio, and the ESPN app. Coming up, our top headlines, plus more from the Diamond, plus some highlights from Wimbledon. That's next. 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
12: Good afternoon. This is Paul Keels. The Cincinnati Reds trying to break a four-game losing streak, and they're off to a good start in the seventh inning. They lead the Brewers in Milwaukee 5-2. Sal Stewart and Jose Trevino have homered for the Reds. Cleveland Guardians will begin a home series with the Chicago White Sox tonight at Progressive Field. Davis Martin pitching for the White Sox. Leigh Ciccone for the Guardians, who trail Chicago by one game in the AL Central. Other games that are underway in the majors today. Ninth inning, Pittsburgh leading Philadelphia 6-1. In the second, it's Miami ahead of Colorado 2-1. World Cup matches going on today. Underway, Spain, a 1-0 lead against Austria. Later, Portugal meets Croatia, and it's Switzerland against Algeria. Second round play at Wimbledon today. Men's winners, number 2, Alexander Zverev. Number 5, Alex de Minaur. And number 6, Taylor Fritz. Moving up in ladies' play in the second round, third-ranked Iga Swiatek. Number 6, Amanda Anisimov. And number 26, Madison Keys. Alex Ovechkin announcing today that he will return for a 22nd season, agreeing to a one-year deal with the Washington Capitals at $4.2 million. The 40-year-old Ovechkin is the all-time career leader in the NHL in goals scored. Golf today, the U.S. Senior Open at Scioto Country Club in Columbus. The first-round leader, Charlie Wee, at 3-under par. Simon Griffiths, Freddie Jacobson, George McNeil, and John Rollins are all a stroke behind at 2-under. Meanwhile, at the PGA John Deere Classic in Silvis, Illinois, first-round lead is shared by Lucas Glover and Zach Blair, each are at 8-under par. This is the Ohio News Network.
13: Your Skynet overnight forecast calls for showers and thunderstorms. Likely, it'll be mostly cloudy with a low 72. For the 4th of July, during the day, a chance of showers with thunderstorms possible in the afternoon. Partly sunny with a high 91 degrees. Saturday night, showers likely, possibly thunderstorms. We'll have an overnight low of 70 degrees. For Skynet weather, I'm Max Crenshaw, ESPN Radio 1430 AM and 105.7 FM.
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1: Swift and Chiefs tight end Travis Kelce are officially husband and wife. Ceremony taking place at Madison Square Garden in New York. 14-time Grammy winner and the 3-time Super Bowl winner were married, and the officiant, Adam Sandler, happened in front of 1,000 guests, celebrities, family, crew members, and more. So Taylor Swift and Travis Kelce, they have finally tied the knot, and they did it in New York City. The FIFA World Cup is now officially on to the

0: Diamondbacks dating back to last season. Kyle Harrison with 14 earned runs in 30 innings pitching, 6 starts on the road, getting on the bump for the Brewers. Pick up the action here in the top of the third inning with Milwaukee up 3-0. Lourdes Gurriel, though, getting it done defensively for Arizona.
1: Swung on, this is hit out to deep left field. Gurriel back to the warning track. He's right at the wall. He leaps and he plucks it out of the sky, makes the catch. Perdomo has it. Thought about throwing to first. Instead, it's just a sensational home run robbery by Lourdes, and it remains a 3-0 game.
0: That call on Arizona Sports 98.7. Well, let's go into extra innings in this one. Bryce Terang at the plate for Milwaukee.
2: Thompson ready, another big 3-2, here it is. Line drive in the left, a base hit by Terang. One run in, around third, Churio, and Gurriel's throw to the plate is close but late. Advancing to second on that throw is Bryce Terang. His third single of the night, drives in two, and the Brewers have a 7-3, 11th inning lead in Phoenix.
0: The call on 620 WTMJ. And they go on to win it by a final of 7-4. 54 wins now for the Brewers as they knock off the Diamondbacks and drop them back to below 500. SportsCenter all night, ESPN Radio and the ESPN app. Continue on, Cardinals taking on the Cubs. Nathan Church at the plate in a 0-0 game in the second on the Cardinals radio network.
3: Nathan Church holds the bat high, the pitch to him, a swing, and there's a drive to right field. That's hit deep. It might go, and it is a goner for Nathan Church. 3-0 Cardinals in the second inning. On a 2-2 pitch, Church hits his 8th home run of the year, and he's homered in back-to-back games.
0: A homer in his third of 4 games now for Church, including those back-to-back. We fast forward, and the St. Louis offense continues to pour it on. Mason Wynn with a couple of men on for the Cards.
3: Wilson has his sign. Runners at first and third with two outs right now. And there's a hard hit ball to deep left field, backing up his hat. He's at the track, and it's gone! A 3-run big fly for Mason Wynn. And the Cardinals tack on 3 more. It's a 5-run inning. And the Cardinals lead 11-0.
0: Cardinals kept pouring it on, scoring 17 runs in the game in a 17-1 win over Chicago, snapping the Cubs' 5-game win streak. The Cubs won by 20 on Wednesday, and according to Elias Sports Bureau, it was just the second time in Major League history a team won by 15 or more runs and then lost the next game by 15 or more runs. For the Cardinals, the 17 runs are the third most ever in a game at Wrigley. White Sox were in Cleveland taking on the Guardians. White Sox at 4 games over 500. Anthony Kay, tossing 6 shutout innings in his lone career start for the Guardians back on June the 22nd, has yet to allow a run in 3 career appearances against Cleveland. Let's look at the action here. It's a tie game, 3-3. We go to the bottom of the 9th inning, and Cleveland at the dish on WTAM.
4: The set, the pitch, a swing and a bang, job up the middle, base hit, center field, Khalil Watson with his first Major League walk-off game winner. And for back-to-back nights, the Guardians have walked off the Chicago White Sox.
0: Khalil Watson with the walk-off hit to win it 4-3 for Cleveland. Guardians win their 3rd in a row, their 5th 3-game win streak this season for Watson. Again, you heard it there, his first career walk-off hit. Miguel Vargas hit his 20th home run in the loss for the White Sox. He's the 3rd White Sox player to get to 20 home runs already this season. They've done it just before the All-Star break. SportsCenter All Night, ESPN Radio, and the ESPN app. One more for you is Tampa Bay, winners of 8 straight as they open a series in Houston against the Astros. But it was Yordan Alvarez showing off again with his big bat on KBME 790 AM.
4: 2-2. And that is hammered deep to right center field. And you can't kiss that one goodbye. Off the back wall of the Astros bullpen. Number 27 for Yordan. And we're tied at 1.
0: Leads the American League with that 27th home run, tied for 3rd most by an Astros player before the All-Star break. It's a 1-1 game in the top of the 7th inning, and then Junior Caminero comes up for Tampa Bay to untie it on 620 WDAE.
5: Down 1-1. It's a swing and a drive way up into the air to left. Will it clear the Crawford boxes? It goes to the back wall. A solo homer for Junior Caminero, and the Rays take a 2-1 lead.
0: Rays beat the Astros 3-1, their ninth straight win for Tampa. Caminero's homer gives him the second most by a Rays player before the All-Star break. It's the 47th loss this season for Houston, by the way. Most before the All-Star break since the 2014 season, which was their last losing season. SportsCenter All Night, ESPN Radio, and the ESPN app. Coming up, we take a look at the play at Wimbledon on Friday. 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
8: Good afternoon. This is Paul Keels. The Cincinnati Reds trying to break a four-game losing streak, and they're off to a good start in the seventh inning. They lead the Brewers in Milwaukee 5-2. Sal Stewart and Jose Trevino have homered for the Reds. Cleveland Guardians will begin a home series with the Chicago White Sox tonight at Progressive Field. Davis Martin pitching for the White Sox. Leigh Ciccone for the Guardians, who trail Chicago by one game in the AL Central. Other games that are underway in the majors today. Ninth inning, Pittsburgh leading Philadelphia 6-1. In the second, it's Miami ahead of Colorado 2-1. World Cup matches going on today. Underway, Spain, a 1-0 lead against Austria. Later, Portugal meets Croatia, and it's Switzerland against Algeria. Second round play at Wimbledon today. Men's winners, number 2, Alexander Zverev. Number 5, Alex de Minaur. And number 6, Taylor Fritz. Moving up in ladies play in the second round, third-ranked Iga Swiatek. Number 6, Amanda Anisimov. And number 26, Madison Keys. Alex Ovechkin announcing today that he will return for a 22nd season, agreeing to a one-year deal with the Washington Capitals at $4.2 million. The 40-year-old Ovechkin is the all-time career leader in the NHL in goals scored. Golf today, the U.S. Senior Open at Scioto Country Club in Columbus. The first-round leader, Charlie Wee, at 3-under par. Simon Griffiths, Freddie Jacobson, George McNeil, and John Rollins are all a stroke behind at 2-under. Meanwhile, to the PGA John Deere Classic in Silvis, Illinois. First-round lead is shared by Lucas Glover and Zach Blair, each are at 8-under par. 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
9: Your Skynet overnight forecast calls for showers and thunderstorms. Likely, it'll be mostly cloudy with a low 72. For the 4th of July, during the day, a chance of showers with thunderstorms possible in the afternoon. Partly sunny with a high 91 degrees. Saturday night, showers likely. Possibly thunderstorms will have an overnight low of 70 degrees. For Skynet weather, I'm Max Crenshaw, ESPN Radio, 1430 AM and 105.7 FM.
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0: dead. It's just a sensational home run robbery by Lourdes, and it remains a 3-0 game.
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2: Well, let's go into extra innings in this one. Bryce Terang at the plate for Milwaukee.
3: Thompson ready. Another big 3-2. Here it is. Line drive into left. A base hit by Terang. One run in. Around third, Churio. And Gurriel's throw to the plate is close but late. Advancing to second on that throw is Bryce Terang. His third single of the night drives in two. And the Brewers have a 7-3 11th inning lead in Phoenix.
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2: And they go on to win it by a final of 7-4. 54 wins now for the Brewers as they knock off the Diamondbacks and drop them back to below 500. 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Cardinals taking on the Cubs. Nathan Church at the plate in a 0-0 game in the second on the Cardinals Radio Network.
4: Nathan Church holds the bat high, the pitch to him, a swing, and there's a drive to right field. That's hit deep. It might go, and it is a goner for Nathan Church. 3-0 Cardinals in the second inning. On a 2-2 pitch, Church hits his 8th home run of the year, and he's homered in back-to-back games.
2: A homer in his third of four games now for Church, including those back-to-back. We fast forward, and the St. Louis offense continues to pour it on. Mason Wynn with a couple of men on for the Cards.
4: Wilson has his sign. Runners at first and third with two outs right now. And there's a hard hit ball to deep left field, backing up his Hap. He's at the track, and it's gone! A three-run big fly for Mason Wynn. And the Cardinals tack on three more. It's a five-run inning. And the Cardinals lead 11-0.
2: Cardinals kept pouring it on, scoring 17 runs in the game in a 17-1 win over Chicago, snapping the Cubs' five-game win streak. The Cubs won by 20 on Wednesday, and according to Elias Sports Bureau, it was just the second time in Major League history a team won by 15 or more runs and then lost the next game by 15 or more runs. For the Cardinals, the 17 runs are the third most ever in a game at Wrigley. White Sox were in Cleveland taking on the Guardians. White Sox had four games over 500. Anthony Kay, tossing six shutout innings in his lone career start for the Guardians back on June the 22nd, has yet to allow a run in three career appearances against Cleveland. Let's look at the action here. It's a tie game, 3-3. We go to the bottom of the ninth inning, and Cleveland at the dish on WTAM.
5: The set, the pitch, a swing and a bang, job up the middle, base hit, center field, with his first Major League walk-off game winner. And for back-to-back nights, the Guardians have walked off the Chicago White Sox.
2: Khalil Watson with the walk-off hit to win it 4-3 for Cleveland. Guardians win their third in a row, their fifth three-game win streak this season for Watson. Again, you heard it there, his first career walk-off hit. Miguel Vargas hit his 20th home run in the loss for the White Sox. He's the third White Sox player to get to 20 home runs already this season. They've done it just before the All-Star break. SportsCenter All Night, ESPN Radio, and the ESPN app. One more for you is Tampa Bay, winners of 8 straight as they open a series in Houston against the Astros, but it was Yordan Alvarez showing off again with his big bat on KBME 790 AM.
5: 2-2. And that is hammered deep to right center field. And you can't kiss that one goodbye. Off the back wall of the Astros bullpen. Number 27 for Yordan. And we're tied at one.
2: Leads the American League with that 27th home run, tied for third most by an Astros player before the All-Star break. It's a 1-1 game in the top of the seventh inning, and then Junior Caminero comes up for Tampa Bay to untie it on 620 WDAE.
6: Now in 1-1, it's a swing and a drive way up into the air to left. Will it clear the Crawford boxes? It goes to the back wall. A solo homer for Junior Caminero, and the Rays take a 2-1 lead.
2: Rays beat the Astros 3-1, their ninth straight win for Tampa. Caminero's homer gives him the second most by a Rays player before the All-Star break. It's the 47th loss this season for Houston, by the way. Most before the All-Star break since the 2014 season, which was their last losing season. SportsCenter All Night, ESPN Radio, and the ESPN app. Coming up, we take a look at the play at Wimbledon on Friday. 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
10: Good afternoon. This is Paul Keels. The Cincinnati Reds trying to break a four-game losing streak, and they're off to a good start in the seventh inning. They lead the Brewers in Milwaukee 5-2. Sal Stewart and Jose Trevino have homered for the Reds. Cleveland Guardians will begin a home series with the Chicago White Sox tonight at Progressive Field. Davis Martin pitching for the White Sox. Leigh Ciccone for the Guardians, who trail Chicago by one game in the AL Central. Other games that are underway in the majors today. Ninth inning, Pittsburgh leading Philadelphia 6-1. In the second, it's Miami ahead of Colorado 2-1. World Cup matches going on today. Underway, Spain, a 1-0 lead against Austria. Later, Portugal meets Croatia, and it's Switzerland against Algeria. Second round play at Wimbledon today. Men's winners, number 2, Alexander Zverev. Number 5, Alex de Minaur. And number 6, Taylor Fritz. Moving up in ladies' play in the second round, third-ranked Iga Swiatek. Number 6, Amanda Anisimov. And number 26, Madison Keys. Alex Ovechkin announcing today that he will return for a 22nd season, agreeing to a one-year deal with the Washington Capitals at $4.2 million. The 40-year-old Ovechkin is the all-time career leader in the NHL in goals scored. Golf today, the U.S. Senior Open at Scioto Country Club in Columbus. The first-round leader, Charlie Wee, at 3 under par. Simon Griffiths, Freddie Jacobson, George McNeil, and John Rollins are all a stroke behind at 2 under. Meanwhile, to the PGA John Deere Classic in Silvis, Illinois. First-round lead is shared by Lucas Glover and Zach Blair, each are at 8 under par. 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
13: Your Skynet overnight forecast calls for showers and thunderstorms. Likely, it'll be mostly cloudy with a low 72. For the 4th of July, during the day, a chance of showers with thunderstorms possible in the afternoon. Partly sunny with a high 91 degrees. Saturday night, showers likely, possibly thunderstorms. Will have an overnight low of 70 degrees. For Skynet weather, I'm Max Crenshaw, ESPN Radio, 1430 AM and 105.7 FM.
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1: 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So another one, and he'll be all alone in that department. Novak Djokovic knocked off Artur Rondonesh on Friday in four sets, 7-5, 6-4, 1-6, 7-6. And that was the equaling victory in the third round of Wimbledon, that 105th match win at the All England Club, tying Roger Federer on the men's list for the most singles match victory. Again, Martina Navratilova has 120 singles match at Wimbledon on the women's side. As for the accomplishment, Djokovic was asked about it post-match on what it means to him on tying Roger Federer's singles match record.
21: Obviously, to be able to make history of this sport is a huge honor and privilege, and particularly here. You know, I've said it many times, and you know, it's always been a dream childhood tournament of mine. And you know, I just obviously I'm not thinking really about whether it's going to be 105, 6, 4. You know, I'm just really trying to win that match on a given day. You know, today I was quite stressed out, you know, more tension than usual. I knew it was going to be a very challenging match for me, which it turned out to be. Just happy to overcome this. And yeah, I propose a matchup between me and Roger for 106, you know, whoever wins gets. Let's just stop it here and let's call Roger to come.
1: Back to the diamond. Blue Jays taking on the Mariners. Vlad Guerrero at the plate for the Blue Jays in the third.
22: The 1-1 pitch, and Vladdy with a line drive into right field will cash Jimenez as Guerrero comes through, and a huge roar from the Blue Jay fans in Seattle as Toronto takes a 2-0 lead.
1: On Sportsnet 5-9 of the Fan, Blue Jays win at 2-0, their sixth straight win over the Mariners. Dylan Cease coming up with 9 strikeouts in 7 innings to pick up the win. Coming up next here on ESPN Radio, it's Marty and McGee, so stick around. So for our crew here in Bristol, my name is Alex Obario, and this has been SportsCenter All Night, ESPN Radio, and the ESPN app.
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3: 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Here's a portion of our latest episode. Khalil Watson for the Guards. He came up from Columbus recently and seems to be hitting the ball pretty well since coming up as well. What's it been like to see him come up from Columbus and seem so far to take advantage of the opportunity?
4: Really nice to see. Good kid who's worked hard to get where he is, and seemingly as he's moved up a level each year, he's had more success. It almost seems like the better the pitching, the better he hits, and he's done nothing to change that up here. The at bats are really good, and gosh, they've slotted him right into the middle of the order after a very short period of time to get his feet wet, and that, as much as anything else, is a great commentary on just how good the at-bats have been from him. So they feel like the sky's the limit. I think we've seen it with DeLauder and Bazzano. There's going to be some ups and downs where it doesn't go as well as in other times. But I think the potential's there for a really quality hitter, and he's played some pretty good outfield too.
3: And last one I have, just a few weeks now away from the All-Star break as well as the All-Star game. Who do you think has the best chance to represent the Guards at Wrigley Field here in a few weeks?
4: You know, I think it probably the best chance would be Parker Messick and maybe Cade Smith, too. You know what? Probably Cade Smith, I would think, especially the way the All-Star teams are lined up. They'd want a real good back end reliever. So I think you put Smith in there for sure. And then I think Messick's got to be there, too. He went to last night's game with the fourth lowest DRA in the American League. So I would think that would count for something. And we'll see, but he's had a really good year, and I think those would be the two at the top of my list. Maybe Gavin Williams kind of sneaks in, but then you got to look at how many from each team and that type of thing. And yeah, I think probably a couple of guys would be about the top end for Cleveland.
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10: That's Karen Gibbs earlier on ESPN Radio's Game Night. Major League Baseball from Friday. The Yankees took a 7-game losing streak into a series with the Twins. So much for the streak.
28: Runner goes, 3-2. Drill deep to right. There it goes. See ya. A bullet home run into the short porch. A 2-run shot by Rice. And the Yankees lead 3-1.
10: That's the final as the call comes from the YES Network. But New York doesn't gain on Tampa in the AL East. Rays win their ninth straight, 3-1 over Houston. National League Dodgers rallied, beat the Padres 4-3. San Diego has lost 7 in a row. Cardinals and Cubs, part of a doubleheader. They're on ESPN Radio, 3:30 Eastern. Blue Jays and Mariners kick it off. 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

0: thing goes.
1: What's a fancy hot dog in Hickory, North Carolina? But
0: it's like the ones in Chicago where they put everything on them.
1: Yeah, I see.
0: Or you get like a chili cheese dog.
1: That's what I mean. You're not eating a hot dog. Now you're just eating condiments.
0: It's a condiment canoe. I think I'm going to steal that now, Marty.
2: I think we've established that. I'm going to get my. That's another T-shirt. The first T-shirt we're going to have with the first words I heard this morning from another human, which was, "How about that, America?" Hey, McGee, how about that, America? With the point in the one of those. And then the second one is, a hot dog is a condiment canoe. I'm all for that. Well, if you ever see one of those real shit, my daughter went to Chicago for the first time to go see a friend of hers a few weeks ago. And she sent me a picture of the hot dog that she had. And she goes, "Dad," she goes, "it's like they put the entire Golden Corral in this hot dog." But she ate it. And it was, when I was in Germany, this is how dim I am, right? So I was in Germany with my wife back in the spring. We did one of those Viking River cruises, and it was amazing. But one day for lunch, one of the options was you get like a hot dog. And I don't even know what was on that damn thing. That was one of the best hot dogs I've ever had in my life. And then I got another one later on the trip, and it was great too. And I'm like, man, what is it with hot dogs in Germany? And then one of the other guys on the cruise went, "Well, genius, you know, Frankfurt is right around the corner over here. And they're Frankfurters." And it suddenly dawned on me, oh, okay. I don't think, maybe we didn't invent this either.
3: But no.
2: Frankfurt, Germany. Frankfurters. But yeah.
3: You know, you hear those judges all the time telling the singers on the singing shows, make it your own. You got to make it your own. Well, yeah. By God, I'm in America. We're good at making it our own.
2: Yeah. I wrote an essay that it didn't end up not running, but I wrote an essay for SportsCenter for the 250th, but it was about concessions. And when I started researching it, that's when I realized, like, nachos that was invented by a Mexican chef, actually to appease some American tourists. And we didn't invent Frankfurter, but we did kind of invent the hot dog. We didn't invent the hamburger, but we certainly overdid it. And so I think what we're saying is, here on July 4th is, thank y'all around the world for making these amazing foods and then allowing us to Americanize them. And that's what the July 4th holiday is all about. It's Marty McGee on ESPN Radio and the ESPN app.
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6: Good afternoon. This is Paul Keels. The Cincinnati Reds trying to break a four-game losing streak, and they're off to a good start in the seventh inning. They lead the Brewers in Milwaukee 5-2. Sal Stewart and Jose Trevino have homered for the Reds. Cleveland Guardians will begin a home series with the Chicago White Sox tonight at Progressive Field. Davis Martin pitching for the White Sox. Leigh Ciccone for the Guardians, who trail Chicago by one game in the AL Central. Other games that are underway in the majors today. Ninth inning, Pittsburgh leading Philadelphia 6-1. In the second, it's Miami ahead of Colorado 2-1. World Cup matches going on today. Underway, Spain, a 1-0 lead against Austria. Later, Portugal meets Croatia, and it's Switzerland against Algeria. Second round play at Wimbledon today. Men's winners, number 2, Alexander Zverev, number 5, Alex de Minaur, and number 6, Taylor Fritz. Moving up in ladies' play in the second round, third-ranked Iga Swiatek, number 6, Amanda Anisimov, and number 26, Madison Keys. Alex Ovechkin announcing today that he will return for a 22nd season, agreeing to a one-year deal with the Washington Capitals at $4.2 million. The 40-year-old Ovechkin is the all-time career leader in the NHL in goals scored. Golf today, the U.S. Senior Open at Scioto Country Club in Columbus. The first round leader, Charlie Wee at 3 under par. Simon Griffiths, Freddie Jacobson, George McNeil, and John Rollins are all a stroke behind at 2 under. Meanwhile, to the PGA John Deere Classic in Silvis, Illinois. First round lead is shared by Lucas Glover and Zach Blair, each are at 8 under par. 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
8: Your Skynet overnight forecast calls for showers and thunderstorms. Likely it'll be mostly cloudy with a low 72. For the 4th of July, during the day, a chance of showers with thunderstorms possible in the afternoon. Partly sunny with a high 91 degrees. Saturday night, showers likely, possibly thunderstorms. Will have an overnight low of 70 degrees. For Skynet weather, I'm Max Crenshaw, ESPN Radio 1430 AM and 105.7 FM.
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7: ESPN Live, and Alyssa Roenig will join us in a little more than an hour to talk about visiting the, taking a road trip out to the Evel Knievel jump site at Snake River Canyon, which I'm insanely jealous of. I had a lunchbox. I had an Evel Knievel lunchbox of him in that X-1 rocket being launched over the canyon. And clearly they made that lunchbox before he actually attempted the jump, because the jump didn't go great.
8: If they'd have made it afterwards, it would just been a bunch of smoldering debris.
7: Yeah. Parachute came out like a. I've never been so devastated. That thing launched and the parachute came out immediately, and so all the automatically he's like dragging, and then he just floated into the canyon, and people were so angry. Lee Montville, one of my all-time favorite sports writers, he wrote a book about Evel Knievel. And the whole backstory of why it didn't work, it's just, you know, it was a bunch of guys there were actual rocket engineers that were there, but then Evel Knievel's group, who were drinking a lot of Wild Turkey and doing drugs, they would like, no, you're rocket scientists, y'all don't know what you're talking about. And the rocket scientists were like, why the hell did you even bring us out here? And Evel Knievel's like, well, I'm smarter than y'all. And but he literally, in his cane that he walked with, because he broke every bone in his body, Evel Knievel had a cane with like a crystal top on it, like a handle. And that handle would twist off. And inside his walking cane, he kept test tubes of Wild Turkey.
8: Well, nothing says rocket ships like weed and Wild Turkey.
7: I mean, in the hippies,
8: if you want elite
9: pristine performance. You know.
7: Yeah.
9: There you go.
7: And there were all these hippies that showed up, and they were all like sleeping in campers and stuff, and it was like this kind of this Woodstock thing. And they're all these people sleeping on the edge of the canyon. And he literally just launched himself. The parachute came out like it was rigged to come out. And it was very disappointing. But I talked to Evel Knievel on the phone one time. Did I ever tell you that?
9: No.
7: I was working on a story for RPM Tonight, RIP. And I was trying to get Evel to do a sit-down interview with me. And he was living like in Nevada, somewhere in Nevada, big surprise. And I finally got him on the phone. And that definitely, I wouldn't trade it for anything. Like when the phone rings and you pick it up, I'm looking for Ryan. This is Evel Knievel. That was awesome. But that definitely falls into the don't meet your heroes bucket.
9: Oh, no, really?
7: Yeah.
9: Oh, man.
7: Evel was old and he was grumpy, but he was fine. But he didn't want to do the interview. He wouldn't get paid. I've gotten to know his kids over the years. Like, I've written other stories, and they auctioned off a bunch of his stuff, including that cane. And I got to interview a couple of his kids, and they were great. And they were like, "Yeah, Dad was kind of tough." And then you read the books, and you're like, "Oh, okay, well," but still, I mean, you know, he was never going to be what my 6-year old self wanted, and what my lunchbox. But he's still cool. Like, it didn't make me like not like buy another Evel Knievel shirt off the internet. But he was in a lot of pain. At that point, he was selling a lot of copper bracelets. He was in a lot of pain. Like, if you watch TV at 1 a.m., "Hey, I'm Evel Knievel, you should get a copper bracelet." Yeah, he goes, "Because if there's one thing Evel Knievel knows about, it's pain." I remember that on that infomercial.
8: Man, I was playing pickleball last week, and there was an old cat there, man, and he was like Copper Fit Knievel. He had on damn knee braces and elbow braces and ankle braces and wrist braces. He had a headband on, dude. He was ready to tune into Mars.
7: He was like the Statue of Liberty. He's made out of nothing but copper.
8: He was, dude. It was crazy. I think his hat was even a copper fit hat. Like, I don't even know, man. Like,
10: do you guys remember talking about minor league things?
8: His body didn't hurt.
7: No, it's just it.
8: Remember what?
7: Wearing that much copper.
10: No, I was going to say, you were talking about minor league thing. Do you remember the guy that used to blow himself up at minor league games?
7: I think there was
10: like a 30 for 30 or something about him.
7: Now, Captain Dynamite, I wrote when I wrote my book a few years ago about minor league baseball, the opening chapter was the night at McCormick Field in Asheville, and this station wagon pulled up, like the family truckster, and this old boy got out, and he had like his grandkids and his wife with him, and they built the coffin of death, like it was made out of fiberglass or made out of like gator board, like, you know, like foam core. And they built this coffin of death and spray painted it black behind the second base and packed it full of dynamite. And the best part was when it was over, he blew himself up and he just laid there. And I remember it was Mark Thompson. He pitched for the Braves forever, but he goes, "Damn, I think he's really dead." And he just laid there, and then his wife ran out there and gave him smelling salts, and he kind of jerked awake, you know. And as he was walking off the field, I was like, "Hey, good." I go, "Hey, nice job." And he just looked at
10: me.
7: He looked at me, and his wife goes, "He said nice job." And that's when I realized he couldn't hear because he's, you know, for 40 years he'd been blowing himself up. And then Captain Dynamite retired, and he was replaced by Lady Dynamite. And Lady Dynamite in the 90s wore like a, speaking of Evel Knievel, she wore like a spangly, like, you know, thong thing that she would go out there and blow herself up. So God bless America.
10: Yeah, you don't see that much.
7: You know what Captain Dynamite could have used?
8: Why isn't that on TV today, dude? Spangly thong just blowing herself up.
7: Well, you know what Captain Dynamite needed? He needs a damn copper fit.
8: He did, dude.
10: He needs the copper fit coffin.
7: He needed to call Evel Knievel in your pickleball game.
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0: Good afternoon. This is Paul Keels. The Cincinnati Reds trying to break a four-game losing streak, and they're off to a good start in the seventh inning. They lead the Brewers in Milwaukee 5-2. Sal Stewart and Jose Trevino have homered for the Reds. Cleveland Guardians will begin a home series with the Chicago White Sox tonight at Progressive Field. Davis Martin pitching for the White Sox. Leigh Ciccone for the Guardians, who trail Chicago by one game in the AL Central. Other games that are underway in the majors today. Ninth inning, Pittsburgh leading Philadelphia 6-1. In the second, it's Miami ahead of Colorado 2-1. World Cup matches going on today. Underway, Spain, a 1-0 lead against Austria. Later, Portugal meets Croatia, and it's Switzerland against Algeria. Second round play at Wimbledon today. Men's winners, number 2, Alexander Zverev. Number 5, Alex de Minaur. And number 6, Taylor Fritz. Moving up in ladies play in the second round, third-ranked Iga Swiatek. Number 6, Amanda Anisimov. And number 26, Madison Keys. Alex Ovechkin announcing today that he will return for a 22nd season, agreeing to a one-year deal with the Washington Capitals at $4.2 million. The 40-year-old Ovechkin is the all-time career leader in the NHL in goals scored. Golf today, the U.S. Senior Open at Scioto Country Club in Columbus. The first-round leader, Charlie Wee, at 3-under par. Simon Griffiths, Freddie Jacobson, George McNeil, and John Rollins are all a stroke behind at 2-under. Meanwhile, to the PGA John Deere Classic in Silvis, Illinois. First-round lead is shared by Lucas Glover and Zach Blair, each are at 8-under par. 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
16: Your Skynet overnight forecast calls for showers and thunderstorms. Likely it'll be mostly cloudy with a low 72. For the 4th of July, during the day, a chance of showers with thunderstorms possible in the afternoon. Partly sunny with a high 91 degrees. Saturday night, showers likely, possibly thunderstorms. Will have an overnight low of 70 degrees. For Skynet weather, I'm Max Crenshaw, ESPN Radio 1430 AM and 105.7 FM.
0: And that puts Cleveland a game ahead of the White Sox in the AL Central. In the National League, the Dodgers get a Teoscar Hernandez grand slam to beat the Padres 4-3. St. Louis pounded the Cubs at Wrigley 17-1.
17: 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Later today in World Cup round of 16 play, it'll be Canada taking on Morocco. That game in Houston. After that, Paraguay against France. That one in Philadelphia. Venus and Serena Williams teaming up in Wimbledon this morning in women's double. Match time approximately 11:30 a.m. Eastern on ESPN. Friday, Novak Djokovic tied Roger Federer with his 105th Wimbledon win. He's out of the fourth round. So is defending champ Jannik Sinner.
18: Hey, it's Michelle Smallman. 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

0: surveyed all these sports writers and athletes and all this stuff, and I remember the countdown, and this would have been at the end of 1999, the start of 2000, and their top five. Wayne Gretzky was fifth, but it was North American athletes. But like Jim Thorpe was seven, Jesse Owens was six. Talking about representing America, how about showing it to the Nazis and winning four gold medals? Jim Brown at four, Muhammad Ali three, Babe Ruth two, and Michael Jordan one. Mm-hmm. And we're talking about AJ. I remember when we produced a top 10 like North American auto racers, and I did the same thing. Like I surveyed these writers, and I did these features, and I did this countdown just of race car drivers, because there weren't any in like the highest ranked race car driver was like AJ Foyt, and he was like 80th. And I remember we interviewed Dale Earnhardt, and we told him what we were doing, and Earnhardt was talking about he was watching the Sports Century thing, and he got so mad. He's like, "You telling me Mario Andretti and Richard Petty and AJ Foyt like shouldn't be ranked up there with Babe Ruth and those guys?" And he got so mad about it. And any way to get really got mad about was Secretariat was on the list. He goes, he ain't even a person. He's a damn horse. I go, "That's fair." But he wanted to know where he was ranked on the list. And I was like, "I can't tell you that because we haven't like tallied it up yet." He goes, "Well, I'm not." He goes, "I can't be. I'm not ranked ahead of AJ." I go, "No." He goes, "I'm not ranked ahead of Mario." I go, "No." He goes, "Or Richard." I said, "Yeah." He goes, "Well, I got to be ranked ahead of the rest of them." But you go back to Babe Ruth, Jim Thorpe, right? I mean, I was a Carl Lewis guy when we were kids.
1: Of course, man. Yeah,
0: but it's a lot.
1: 1988 Olympics. He owned them.
0: And Michael.
1: I mean, MJ's different. He's a whole different silo.
0: But he even fits into, though, representing America as your favorite jersey.
1: Yeah.
0: Tells us.
1: No question. I mean, the Dream Team. The Dream Team's the greatest assemblage of talent on any single unit. Ever.
0: You know how you know you've assembled a lot of talent is when Christian Laettner's carrying the luggage. Because that's what was happening.
1: I think Shaq's still mad he wasn't on that team.
0: Yeah, that's fair. But that famous picture of like the team bus in Barcelona and all the other players on the bus, and Laettner's literally like sitting on a suitcase. But that's how good that team was. Because Christian Laettner's pretty good.
1: Yeah, but, he's all right, man.
0: Sit with the luggage, kid. We're headed out. That's why when I was in Barcelona last summer, I was so excited to make my wife get on the bus and go look at the basketball arena where the Dream Team played. Because I just wanted to see it. Hey, who's the greatest American athlete, most American athlete of all time? 888-SAY-ESPN. It's 888-729-3776. And, of course, we all know the answer. It's the Copperfit guy.
1: Dale Murphy.
0: There in New Jersey. Marty McGee on ESPN Radio and ESPN App.
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4: This is ONN. Good afternoon. This is Paul Keels. The Cincinnati Reds trying to break a four-game losing streak, and they're off to a good start in the seventh inning. They lead the Brewers in Milwaukee 5-2. Sal Stewart and Jose Trevino have homered for the Reds. Cleveland Guardians will begin a home series with the Chicago White Sox tonight at Progressive Field. Davis Martin pitching for the White Sox. Slade Ciccone for the Guardians, who trail Chicago by one game in the AL Central. Other games that are underway in the majors today. Ninth inning, Pittsburgh leading Philadelphia 6-1. In the second, it's Miami ahead of Colorado 2-1. World Cup matches going on today. Underway, Spain, a 1-0 lead against Austria. Later, Portugal meets Croatia, and it's Switzerland against Algeria. Second round play at Wimbledon today. Men's winners, number 2, Alexander Zverev. Number 5, Alex de Minaur. And number 6, Taylor Fritz. Moving up in ladies play in the second round, third-ranked Iga Swiatek. Number 6, Amanda Anisimov. And number 26, Madison Keys. Alex Ovechkin announcing today that he will return for a 22nd season, agreeing to a one-year deal with the Washington Capitals at $4.2 million. The 40-year-old Ovechkin is the all-time career leader in the NHL in goals scored. Golf today, the U.S. Senior Open at Scioto Country Club in Columbus. The first-round leader, Charlie Wee, at 3-under par. Simon Griffiths, Freddie Jacobson, George McNeil, and John Rollins are all a stroke behind at 2-under. Meanwhile, to the PGA John Deere Classic in Silvis, Illinois. First-round lead is shared by Lucas Glover and Zach Blair, each are at 8-under par. 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
6: Your Skynet overnight forecast calls for showers and thunderstorms. Likely it'll be mostly cloudy with a low 72. For the 4th of July, during the day, a chance of showers with thunderstorms possible in the afternoon. Partly sunny with a high 91 degrees. Saturday night, showers likely, possibly thunderstorms. Will have an overnight low of 70 degrees. For Skynet weather, I'm Max Crenshaw, ESPN Radio, 1430 AM and 105.7 FM.
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0: homered for the Reds. Cleveland Guardians will begin a home series with the Chicago White Sox tonight at Progressive Field. Davis Martin pitching for the White Sox. Slade Ciccone for the Guardians, who trail Chicago by one game in the AL Central. Other games that are underway in the majors today. Ninth inning, Pittsburgh leading Philadelphia 6-1. In the second, it's Miami ahead of Colorado 2-1. World Cup matches going on today. Underway, Spain, a 1-0 lead against Austria. Later, Portugal meets Croatia, and it's Switzerland against Algeria. Second round play at Wimbledon today. Men's winners, number 2, Alexander Zverev, number 5, Alex de Minaur, and number 6, Taylor Fritz. Moving up in ladies' play in the second round, third-ranked Iga Swiatek, number 6, Amanda Anisimov, and number 26, Madison Keys. Alex Ovechkin announcing today that he will return for a 22nd season, agreeing to a one-year deal with the Washington Capitals at $4.2 million. The 40-year-old Ovechkin is the all-time career leader in the NHL in goals scored. Golf today, the U.S. Senior Open at Scioto Country Club in Columbus. The first-round leader, Charlie Wee, at 3-under par. Simon Griffiths, Freddie Jacobson, George McNeil, and John Rollins are all a stroke behind at 2-under. Meanwhile, to the PGA John Deere Classic in Silvis, Illinois. First-round lead is shared by Lucas Glover and Zach Blair, each are at 8-under par. This is the Ohio News Network.
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2: Your Skynet overnight forecast calls for showers and thunderstorms. Likely it'll be mostly cloudy with a low 72. For the 4th of July, during the day, a chance of showers with thunderstorms possible in the afternoon. Partly sunny with a high 91 degrees. Saturday night, showers likely, possibly thunderstorms. We'll have an overnight low of 70 degrees. For Skynet weather, I'm Max Crenshaw, ESPN Radio 1430 AM and 105.7 FM.
3: Fly. 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
4: 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It's the Blue Jays and the Mariners from Seattle. And that'll be followed by the Cardinals and the Cubs from Wrigley Field.
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0: while you're the absolute. But Alyssa Roenig, everybody go check out the story. Check out the entire series. But Unleashing the Evil Knievel Inside Us All, that should be our goal every day. And thank you for writing this.
1: Yeah, thanks, Ryan. Thank you guys for having me.
0: No,
1: thanks
0: you're the
1: for
0: best.
1: Reading it.
0: No, I've read it multiple times. I'm going to post it right now. But yeah, all right, go back to bed and enjoy the 250th birthday.
1: Yes, you too. Happy 4th, Ryan.
0: There you go, Alyssa Roenig. I'm telling you right now, one of the coolest things about this job is when you get to work with amazing people and you get to watch them achieve all the things that you hoped for them. And Alyssa Roenig and I used to stand in that ESPN the magazine office, a couple of knucklehead kids, 25 years ago on 34th Street in New York, and now to watch her get to do this and to share that with us. And, you know, last time she was on the show was from the Olympics. So ESPN.com, America 250 Road Trips, A Journey Through the Mystery and Majesty of Sports. Five of our reporters did custom road trips, as she just told you, of their own design to explain how sports have shaped the identity of the United States of America. And, get your coffee this morning. And get your read on and learn a little something, and then you can walk outside and watch the fireworks and DJ Taco. All right, we spent 3 hours, 2 hours and 45 minutes talking about how great America is, and when we come back, we will share some of the finest Americans that we know of. Hillbilly headlines are straight ahead. It's Marty McGee on ESPN Radio and the ESPN app.
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3: 9/11 leaves an indelible mark, and none of us that were of the appropriate age will ever forget it. 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
4: And now welcome to the broadcast booth, everybody. I'm Joe Buck. 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
3: Started going around the press box and different parts of the stadium. The President Bush was going to throw out the first pitch.
5: Ladies and gentlemen, please welcome the President of the United States.
3: That is maybe the most impressive moment I have ever seen on a field. 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
4: No president has ever visited Yankee Stadium during the World Series. This was the year for that to happen.
3: That second, it didn't matter what side of the political world you were on. 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
7: Good afternoon. This is Paul Keels. The Cincinnati Reds trying to break a four-game losing streak, and they're off to a good start in the seventh inning. They lead the Brewers in Milwaukee 5-2. Sal Stewart and Jose Trevino have homered for the Reds. Cleveland Guardians will begin a home series with the Chicago White Sox tonight at Progressive Field. Davis Martin pitching for the White Sox. Leigh Ciccone for the Guardians, who trails Chicago by one game in the AL Central. Other games that are underway in the majors today. Ninth inning, Pittsburgh leading Philadelphia 6-1. In the second, it's Miami ahead of Colorado 2-1. World Cup matches going on today. Underway, Spain, a 1-0 lead against Austria. Later, Portugal meets Croatia, and it's Switzerland against Algeria. Second round play at Wimbledon today. Men's winners, number 2, Alexander Zverev. Number 5, Alex de Minaur. And number 6, Taylor Fritz. Moving up in ladies' play in the second round, third-ranked Iga Swiatek. Number 6, Amanda Anisimov. And number 26, Madison Keys. Alex Ovechkin announcing today that he will return for a 22nd season, agreeing to a one-year deal with the Washington Capitals at $4.2 million. The 40-year-old Ovechkin is the all-time career leader in the NHL in goals scored. Golf today, the U.S. Senior Open at Scioto Country Club in Columbus. The first round leader, Charlie Wee at 3 under par. Simon Griffiths, Freddie Jacobson, George McNeil, and John Rollins are all a stroke behind at 2 under. Meanwhile, to the PGA John Deere Classic in Silvis, Illinois. First round lead is shared by Lucas Glover and Zach Blair, each are at 8 under par. 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
9: Your Skynet overnight forecast calls for showers and thunderstorms. Likely it'll be mostly cloudy with a low 72. For the 4th of July, during the day, a chance of showers with thunderstorms possible in the afternoon. Partly sunny with a high 91 degrees. Saturday night, showers likely, possibly thunderstorms. Will have an overnight low of 70 degrees. For Skynet weather, I'm Max Crenshaw, ESPN Radio 1430 AM and 105.7 FM.
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1: Good afternoon. This is Paul Keels. The Cincinnati Reds trying to break a four-game losing streak, and they're off to a good start in the seventh inning. They lead the Brewers in Milwaukee 5-2. Sal Stewart and Jose Trevino have homered for the Reds. Cleveland Guardians will begin a home series with the Chicago White Sox tonight at Progressive Field. Davis Martin pitching for the White Sox. Leigh Ciccone for the Guardians, who trail Chicago by one game in the AL Central. Other games that are underway in the majors today. Ninth inning, Pittsburgh leading Philadelphia 6-1. In the second, it's Miami ahead of Colorado 2-1. World Cup matches going on today. Underway, Spain, a 1-0 lead against Austria. Later, Portugal meets Croatia, and it's Switzerland against Algeria. Second round play at Wimbledon today. Men's winners, number 2, Alexander Zverev, number 5, Alex de Minaur, and number 6, Taylor Fritz. Moving up in ladies' play in the second round, third-ranked Iga Swiatek, number 6, Amanda Anisimov, and number 26, Madison Keys. Alex Ovechkin announcing today that he will return for a 22nd season, agreeing to a 1-year deal with the Washington Capitals at $4.2 million. The 40-year-old Ovechkin is the all-time career leader in the NHL in goals scored. Golf today, the U.S. Senior Open at Scioto Country Club in Columbus. The first-round leader, Charlie Wee, at 3-under par. Simon Griffiths, Freddie Jacobson, George McNeil, and John Rollins are all a stroke behind at 2-under. Meanwhile, at the PGA John Deere Classic in Silvis, Illinois, first-round lead is shared by Lucas Glover and Zach Blair, each are at 8-under par. This is the Ohio News Network.
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3: Your Skynet overnight forecast calls for showers and thunderstorms. Likely, it'll be mostly cloudy with a low 72. For the 4th of July, during the day, a chance of showers with thunderstorms possible in the afternoon. Partly sunny with a high 91 degrees. Saturday night, showers likely. Possibly thunderstorms will have an overnight low of 70 degrees. For Skynet weather, I'm Max Crenshaw, ESPN Radio 1430 AM and 105.7 FM.
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8: roads. 25 years ago. In a few months from now, 25 years ago, this is Hammer and Emmett on ESPN Radio. He's Mark Zinno. I'm Jonathan Zaslow. 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Now, most people enjoy John Denver's Country Road. Matter of fact, after the U.S., after they knocked off Bosnia-Herzegovina a couple days ago, they play this. They play Country Road on the, you know, the players are on the field. They're all excited, running around with the flag. Mauricio Pochettino, he's singing Country Road. He loves Country Road. Let's hear from the USMNT coach.
9: When that song started to, you know, to sound in the on the stadium, it's impossible not to sing. It's impossible because it's an amazing song, no? And it's very emotional. And after to win a game, no?
8: I love him. That's my guy. I love that guy. So everyone liked that moment, all right? The crowd's into it there in Cali. The team is way into it. Pochettino, you heard him. Amazing song. Except Mark Zeno. Mark, what's your problem with Country Road?
10: I just don't think it's a very good song. Like, it's okay, let me just preface this. Like, my reaction was, I don't think it's a good song. Like,
8: that's
10: it's
8: right.
10: Not, when it comes on in a bar and people are singing, I'm like, can we just fast
8: you,
10: forward?
8: You start yelling. That's right.
10: Move to the next song. I don't yell. I just, I'm like, this is not my kind of music. I grew up in New York. We didn't listen to country music. I thought John Denver was the guy in Little House on the Prairie, okay? Like, I just, you know. It never connected with me. Country music has never connected with me. I'm not saying other people can't like it. It just doesn't do it for me. So I thought there were better songs that could have been played in that moment. Now, in fairness, again, as I said earlier, I'm not the world's biggest soccer aficionado. I've been enjoying the hell out of the World Cup. But apparently, from what I understand, after I put out that tweet, outside of being called a whole bunch of names that I can't say on air because the FCC would fine us, people they didn't inform me that like the sing-along nature of a song in Europe after a soccer match is a very big thing, right? So all these European clubs, they'll play a song and the entire stadium sings together. I did not know that.
8: Okay.
10: So
8: hey, you're ugly American. I get it.
10: Well, that's fine, but I still don't think Country Roads is a good song. So I thought there were better songs to play in that moment.
8: All right, let's do it. What do you got?
10: Would you like to hear? And these are in no particular order.
8: All okay? right.
10: Because my tweet said there are at least a dozen better songs. And everybody goes, name them. Well, okay, so I'm going to give you a couple. And these are more about just the moment after, okay? And in no particular order, these are five songs I would have played.
8: Let me hear.
10: And if you've ever been to Lane Stadium, if you ever were at Yankee Stadium when Mariano Rivera came in to pitch, you heard this song, Enter Sandman. I mean, you could just picture everybody bouncing up and down, getting ready after the game is over, celebrate. Little head bobbing action. You know, gives you the energy.
8: Enter Sandman's obviously a great song, but this is a song you play to get people pumped up beforehand.
11: Yeah, this is a before song, not
10: oh,
11: a it's after a,
10: oh, it has
11: song.
10: A, okay, so we can't be pumped up after the win?
8: It's not a celebration song, I would say.
10: Oh,
8: it's a pump-you-up song. But hey,
10: you
8: this is your list.
10: Hey, you know what Enter Sandman means? Time to go to sleep. Start the buses. You're going
8: home. Okay? All right, it's your list.
10: That's what it means, okay? I go with a very all-American anthem. From AC/DC, Shook Me All Night Long. And you can sing along to this.
8: I feel like you're just going with awesome songs.
10: Yeah, okay, well that was the point, because Country Roads is not an awesome song. This is awesome. Right?
8: Yes, it is an awesome song.
10: Everybody enjoys this.
8: Yes, everyone sings along and dances. Yes, that's true.
10: Yes. So we're celebrating. You know, everyone's up and down. We're pumping up, high-fiving. We all love it.
8: Uh-huh.
10: Now, the next one is just, you know, and we actually played it earlier, but if you were ever a WWF/WWE fan,
8: go on.
10: And the Hulkster came out, this is every American's favorite song. I mean, come on. Everyone's doing the hand thing with the ear. Right?
8: You don't have to convince me, but I would say the same thing here as I did about Metallica and Enter Sandman, that this is
10: a pre-hype.
8: This is an intro
11: song. It's an
8: song.
11: Intro. Yeah, it's an entrance song.
12: I wouldn't just know this song, so.
10: How do you not know this song, Rachel?
12: I only started watching WWE, like, what, 2 years ago?
13: Real American. Fight for the rights of every man.
10: See, I mean,
12: I was also born in the
10: 90s. You're already excited.
8: I am excited.
10: That's true. You are excited because this is a good song to listen to.
8: Yep, great.
10: All right, up next. These last two are much more sing-along, okay? They are much more sing-along and enjoyable. But, and this is right up Rachel's alley, of course. This has got to be her favorite song on the list because it's Miley Cyrus and we're partying in the USA. You're smiling. See, and that's the point.
8: As silly can't be as you the think song. It is,
10: you're still smiling, and so is James.
11: It's not this one isn't a bad one. This is probably the best one yet.
10: I mean, after a win, it's a party in the USA.
11: It makes sense.
10: It makes total sense. And everybody would have been smiling and bopping up and down to it. Right? Much better than Country Roads, if you ask me. Much, much better. Okay? And then we have one more and then an honorable mention. Okay? So this next one is an awesome sing-along song, and we know that because it's one now quickly become one of the best traditions in the NFL.
14: Okay.
10: And it's Mr. Brightside. I know James loves us because the Buffalo Bills do it after every single game.
11: This is just you being a Bills fan.
10: This is a little bit of a troll of James Steele as well.
8: All right, and what? So those are your five. What's the honorable mention?
10: Okay. The honorable mention is, and just, I need to set the scene for this, and Rachel, help me out here, because as soon as we call, we need to just hear the intro, right? So, the game is over. Everybody is elated, okay? The players are on the field immediately celebrating, and then, boom, what happens? They drop this, because the game is in California.

0: honorable mention.
1: Yeah.
0: The game was in California. You dropped this bar. Everybody's in. All Better Than Country.
1: Great song. Yes, everybody loves California. Love Tupac, Dre. We'll continue with the World Cup next. Hammer and Emmett on ESPN Radio.
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2: Bosnia, so the U.S. needs to replace its striker. 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
3: Well, I think Ricardo Pepe has to be the player I would imagine that would step up. 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McKennie and Desk and Adams and Pulisic's back foot. There's been a few, but he's been the shining light.
2: That's Craig Burley on ESPN Radio's Game Night. Now, later today, World Cup play, the round of 16 begins. Canada takes on Morocco in Houston. After that, Paraguay against France. That game in Philadelphia. And we've got baseball, a doubleheader here on ESPN Radio coming up 3:30 Eastern. It starts the Blue Jays and the Mariners in Seattle. That'll be followed at from Wrigley, Cardinals and the Cubs.
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14: Yes. Alongside Mark Zinno, I'm Jonathan Zaslow. We bring aboard our producer up there in Bristol. He is James Steele. James, hello.
19: Hello, guys. So, yeah, this is where we have, you guys have no idea what we're going to talk about
14: no
19: here.
14: No idea.
16: No.
19: They're all on a wheel.
16: Anything.
19: We're going to spin the wheel, whatever it lands on, then you guys will have to react to it.
14: Okay.
19: So who wants to spin the wheel first? Zaslow, Zinno?
14: I will.
19: All
14: I'm
19: right,
14: good
19: Zaslow,
14: at this.
19: Go ahead and spin
16: alphabetically,
19: that wheel first.
16: Let's start with the Z.
14: Here
16: let's
14: we go.
19: Go ahead.
20: Happily ever after.
19: Yeah, so the biggest wedding since a match made in heaven at Madison Square Garden in 1991.
14: Of course.
19: Between Macho Man and Miss Elizabeth. Taylor Swift and Travis Kelce got married at Madison Square Garden yesterday. Put on a press release. The bride and groom's wedding ceremony looks... It was Christian Dior. And the biggest thing that I took from this is that Adam Sandler was the officiating the wedding. So, Zeno, what do you think about this one?
0: I tell you who. Shabayu! Was that how the whole wedding went?
19: Had to have been, right? Yeah.
0: By the way, I will tell you this. Being home in New York, the reaction from many New Yorkers was, they had to freaking shut down Times Square. They had to shut down Times Square for this whole thing, right? Like, that's essentially what it was. I mean, it was a traffic nightmare. But I guess, look, you know, great for them. Big venue. Having Adam Sandler was not on my bingo card as the officiant of the weddings, Zaslow.
14: How did the seating chart work? Like, did you walk in there, you picked up your place card, it said you're in section 112?
0: Yeah. Row 3, seats 4 and 5.
14: I'd also, you got to get an aisle seat in that spot, right? You don't want to be sitting, you know, standing up, sitting down with your meal every time somebody pat. You got to get an aisle seat. I do wonder, though, is she Taylor Kelce? Is that what we're doing?
0: She doesn't want to go to the DMV. I don't think she's changing everything.
14: Okay. All right.
0: Nobody wants to do that.
14: Zeno, spin that wheel.
0: There we go.
16: Guess who's back?
19: So in a social media video earlier last week, Alex Ovechkin said, quote, "I'm back, babes." So Ovechkin's coming back at least one more year. Signed a one-year deal with the Capitals. $9 million, making more than Sidney Crosby still, which is weird. But the all-time goal scorer is back in business for at least one more year. Zaz, what do you think about this?
14: I like it because there was some thought that this might be it. He may just quietly retire, and that would stink if that's the way you do it. You know, when we're talking about an all-time great player here, you want to know that it's his final year. You want to be able to absorb these are the final games. So I'm glad that he's returning for at least one more year.
0: I mean, it's Ovi, right? So no one's going to be upset about him. He's still, as crazy as it sounds, he's still a viable player, right? He's almost like LeBron-like in that sense, where even at his age, he's still a viable player for the team and can still find the back of the net. So I don't think it's a terrible move for the Capitals, but, you know, at his stage, I guess you've kind of earned the right to call your final shot.
19: Hey, he had 32 goals last year.
14: Yeah, it's awesome.
0: Is that good?
19: It's not bad.
14: It's good. Let's spin the wheel again. Here I go.
16: Privacy, please.
19: All right, so in New Zealand, there's this seal. It's like 5-year-old seal, massive seal. And he's come ashore, and it just caused havoc.
14: Oh, not like a Navy SEAL.
19: No, like a regular big SEAL. Yeah, like all a right. SEAL. Okay. He's like, he's rampaging through the local infrastructure. He's knocking over traffic signs, a warning about SEALs. And he knocked over that. He crashed through a fence, and the government there has warned people not to go near the seal because it's funny. It's lovable looking, but it's a giant animal. And seals aren't very nice, so they had to warn everyone. But have you seen this seal, like, just causing havoc throughout New Zealand, Zeno?
0: I have not. I want to see what is going on now because this is crazy that a seal can wreak havoc on the neighborhood.
19: He just, like, lays down in the middle of the, just sleeping in the middle of the road, and they have to, like, police have to come and, like, be like, hey, get out of here.
14: Like, he doesn't need water?
19: At him. Yeah.
0: Is a Tasmanian elephant seal. This is a large, large mammal.
19: His name's Neil.
0: Yes, Neil.
19: Like, Neil, get up. Get out of the road.
0: Yes. I mean, he is literally the world's worst protester blocking traffic.
14: Huh. Yeah, I don't have a lot for you on this seal. It's a very strange situation, it sounds like.
0: The best is you thought it was a Navy SEAL. That's my favorite part.
14: Well, you never know, you know. Maybe he was on a mission and then he washed up on shore. It's like, hey, glad you're back. Gotta go.
16: Not so fast, son.
19: So, free agent guard Tim Hardaway Jr. heading to your Miami Heat, Zaz?
0: Yeah.
19: One thing that he will not be doing there, though, is wearing number 10, the jersey that his dad wore there. His Tim Hardaway Sr. said, quote, my legacy is my legacy, and he's doing it his way. Even though he likes to wear 10, he loves to wear 10. That's not coming down from the rafters, Sr. said. Zaz, what do you think about this?
14: This is not complicated. The number's retired. The number's not retired unless a family member joins the team. The number's retired. This is really easy. I'm completely on Tim Hardaway Sr.'s side. The number 10 is retired for the Miami Heat. Pick another. There are lots of other numbers. Pick another one. That one's retired.
20: It's your son. You share the same letter. They don't even have to change anything on the jersey. The name is exactly the same. You don't even need to put Junior on there. It's your son, for crying out loud. Isn't it cool to have your son wear your jersey?
14: It's cool to have your son wear his own jersey. When yours is retired. It's retired. That means no one wears it again. I'm completely on Tim Hardaway Sr.'s side here. Coming up next, we're going to head to Iowa, where the Bananas are celebrating America's 250th birthday. Hammer and Emmett next, ESPN Radio.
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26: Good afternoon. This is Paul Keels. The Cincinnati Reds trying to break a four-game losing streak, and they're off to a good start in the seventh inning. They lead the Brewers in Milwaukee 5-2. Sal Stewart and Jose Trevino have homered for the Reds. Cleveland Guardians will begin a home series with the Chicago White Sox tonight at Progressive Field. Davis Martin pitching for the White Sox. Leigh Ciccone for the Guardians, who trail Chicago by one game in the AL Central. Other games that are underway in the majors today. Ninth inning, Pittsburgh leading Philadelphia 6-1. In the second, it's Miami ahead of Colorado 2-1. World Cup matches going on today. Underway, Spain, a 1-0 lead against Austria. Later, Portugal meets Croatia, and it's Switzerland against Algeria. Second round play at Wimbledon today. Men's winners, number 2, Alexander Zverev. Number 5, Alex de Minaur. And number 6, Taylor Fritz. Moving up in ladies' play in the second round, third-ranked Iga Swiatek. Number 6, Amanda Anisimov. And number 26, Madison Keys. Alex Ovechkin announcing today that he will return for a 22nd season, agreeing to a one-year deal with the Washington Capitals at $4.2 million. The 40-year-old Ovechkin is the all-time career leader in the NHL in goals scored. Golf today, the U.S. Senior Open at Scioto Country Club in Columbus. The first-round leader, Charlie Wee at 3-under par. Simon Griffiths, Freddie Jacobson, George McNeil, and John Rollins are all a stroke behind at 2-under. Meanwhile, to the PGA John Deere Classic in Silvis, Illinois. First-round lead is shared by Lucas Glover and Zach Blair, each are at 8-under par. 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
2: Your Skynet overnight forecast calls for showers and thunderstorms. Likely it'll be mostly cloudy with a low 72. For the 4th of July, during the day, a chance of showers with thunderstorms possible in the afternoon. Partly sunny with a high 91 degrees. Saturday night, showers likely, possibly thunderstorms. Will have an overnight low of 70 degrees. For Skynet weather, I'm Max Crenshaw, ESPN Radio, 1430 AM and 105.7 FM.
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3: They look like they have fatigue in them if you can push them all the way. I think if they don't win the ball in the first 5 seconds, then and you can get control, they can be got at. They can be got at. And they performed excellently today, Cape Verde. I think this is going to take more for them to get beaten. But definitely they've got vulnerabilities.
16: That's Kieran Gibbs earlier on ESPN Radio's Game Night. Baseball on the 4th of July, a long-standing tradition. Not 250 years, but still a long one. And the day is already underway in Pittsburgh. Pirates and Washington Nationals tied at 1 in the second. Baseball doubleheader coming up here on ESPN Radio beginning 3:30 Eastern. It's the Blue Jays and Mariners from Seattle, followed by the Cardinals and Cubs. They'll play that one at Wrigley Field.
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6: 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God bless our troops. God bless America.

0: Sal Stewart and Jose Trevino have homered for the Reds. Cleveland Guardians will begin a home series with the Chicago White Sox tonight at Progressive Field. Davis Martin pitching for the White Sox. Leigh Ciccone for the Guardians, who trail Chicago by one game in the AL Central. Other games that are underway in the majors today. Ninth inning, Pittsburgh leading Philadelphia 6-1. In the second, it's Miami ahead of Colorado 2-1. World Cup matches going on today. Underway, Spain, a 1-0 lead against Austria. Later, Portugal meets Croatia, and it's Switzerland against Algeria. Second round play at Wimbledon today. Men's winners, number 2, Alexander Zverev. Number 5, Alex de Minaur. And number 6, Taylor Fritz. Moving up in ladies' play in the second round, third-ranked Iga Swiatek. Number 6, Amanda Anisimov. And number 26, Madison Keys. Alex Ovechkin announcing today that he will return for a 22nd season, agreeing to a one-year deal with the Washington Capitals at $4.2 million. The 40-year-old Ovechkin is the all-time career leader in the NHL in goals scored. Golf today, the U.S. Senior Open at Scioto Country Club in Columbus. The first-round leader, Charlie Wee, at 3-under par. Simon Griffiths, Freddie Jacobson, George McNeil, and John Rollins are all a stroke behind at 2-under. Meanwhile, at the PGA John Deere Classic in Silvis, Illinois, first-round lead is shared by Lucas Glover and Zach Blair, each are at 8-under par. 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
2: Your Skynet overnight forecast calls for showers and thunderstorms. Likely, it'll be mostly cloudy with a low 72. For the 4th of July, during the day, a chance of showers with thunderstorms possible in the afternoon. Partly sunny with a high 91 degrees. Saturday night, showers likely. Possibly thunderstorms will have an overnight low of 70 degrees. For Skynet weather, I'm Max Crenshaw, ESPN Radio 1430 AM and 105.7 FM.
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0: I don't know if that's exactly a winning formula, so I give it a C+.
1: I want to give it a B- with the caveat that there may be more moves the Lakers can make that would make the whole, you know, entire offseason that made this team better. I don't know that, again, that they've elevated themselves. Are they going to be the 4 seed again or the 5 seed, whatever they were this year? Can they get that high again with this group of players that doesn't have LeBron? Probably not. And if we're looking at a way to make yourself better, I don't know that they got better at this point. They might have stayed the same, maybe marginally worse, but certainly didn't get better.
2: All right, let's go to the Spurs, who signed Tobias Harris to a 2-year, $30 million contract. Tobias Harris, one of the has amassed an unbelievable amount of money in his NBA career. But him going to the Spurs, you know, what do you think of this one?
1: Feels like an under-the-radar, underwhelming signing that's going to work out really well for them. This, to me, is a I'll give it an A-. I just think when you put a player of that caliber into that team that's already really good, he only makes them smarter on the court. He only gives them more flexibility, more depth, more everything. I don't know if he's the guy that puts them over the top, but this is a move that won't get a lot of pub. But I have a feeling like in January, February, we're going to be going, remember back when they signed him and nobody really thought of it, anything? And this has been a real big move for the Spurs. I think this is a really shrewd move by San Antonio.
0: Tobias Harris now will have made $330 million in his NBA career. It has to be the most money a player who has never been an all-star has made.
1: Wow.
0: Maybe in the history of sports, I would say. But I give this move an A. You know, Tobias Harris, now you have an adult in the room on a team that in the fourth quarter of, you know, every game in the finals looked extremely young and extremely inexperienced. You don't want Tobias Harris to be your second best player. You don't want him to be your third best player. But on this Spurs team, if he's like your sixth best player, that's pretty good. So I think this is a really good signing by San Antonio. I give that move, Tobias Harris, to the Spurs an A. And there you go. Some of the top moves. We grade them this NBA offseason. Coming up next, he's Mark Zinno. I'm Jonathan Zaslow. A Hammer and Emmett special. Worst take of the week is next on ESPN Radio.
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5: Good afternoon. This is Paul Keels. The Cincinnati Reds trying to break a four-game losing streak, and they're off to a good start in the seventh inning. They lead the Brewers in Milwaukee 5-2. Sal Stewart and Jose Trevino have homered for the Reds. Cleveland Guardians will begin a home series with the Chicago White Sox tonight at Progressive Field. Davis Martin pitching for the White Sox. Leigh Ciccone for the Guardians, who trail Chicago by one game in the AL Central. Other games that are underway in the majors today. Ninth inning, Pittsburgh leading Philadelphia 6-1. In the second, it's Miami ahead of Colorado 2-1. World Cup matches going on today. Underway, Spain, a 1-0 lead against Austria. Later, Portugal meets Croatia, and it's Switzerland against Algeria. Second round play at Wimbledon today. Men's winners, number 2, Alexander Zverev. Number 5, Alex de Minaur. And number 6, Taylor Fritz. Moving up in ladies' play in the second round, third-ranked Iga Swiatek. Number 6, Amanda Anisimov. And number 26, Madison Keys. Alex Ovechkin announcing today that he will return for a 22nd season, agreeing to a one-year deal with the Washington Capitals at $4.2 million. The 40-year-old Ovechkin is the all-time career leader in the NHL in goals scored. Golf today, the U.S. Senior Open at Scioto Country Club in Columbus. The first-round leader, Charlie Wee at 3-under par. Simon Griffiths, Freddie Jacobson, George McNeil, and John Rollins are all a stroke behind at 2-under. Meanwhile, to the PGA John Deere Classic in Silvis, Illinois. First-round lead is shared by Lucas Glover and Zach Blair, each are at 8-under par. 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
2: Your Skynet overnight forecast calls for showers and thunderstorms. Likely it'll be mostly cloudy with a low 72. For the 4th of July, during the day, a chance of showers with thunderstorms possible in the afternoon. Partly sunny with a high 91 degrees. Saturday night, showers likely, possibly thunderstorms. Will have an overnight low of 70 degrees. For Skynet weather, I'm Max Crenshaw, ESPN Radio, 1430 AM and 105.7 FM.
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6: With pinch batter Frank Kellard at bat, Robinson dashes to the plate. And umpire Summers calls him safe on the daring maneuver. But Yogi Berra doesn't think so. And the fans will never forget the sight of Jackie Robinson preparing for the plate on his daring steal.

0: of the game if it's going to eat away a little bit at the legacy of your career?
1: Well, so I think two things. Number one, I can separate the two, right? Because in my mind, Michael Jordan only exists in a vacuum of 6-0. That's it. He's a Bull. I rarely even think about him in a blue uniform. So I can kind of separate him. I can separate the GOAT from the guy who just wanted one more shot at it. But I do understand how you said there have been moments in time where I've said, oh, wow, that kind of sullies the legacy because I still have to include this because now it's going to be a part of your stat line. But on the same token, I think about it like this, Lance. If you and I were told tomorrow, hey, you got to hang up the headphones or you got to hang up the microphone, no more sidelines or no more radio hosting or whatever, and we felt like we had a little bit left in the tank, we would want the opportunity to go ahead and just empty the tank. That's what we would want. So that I kind of look at it from that lens and say, hey, if I was that great and I wanted to just have one more crack, just one more time to get on the court or on the football field or what have you, I can understand it. I can understand it because you don't want to walk away until you feel like, in many instances, the tank is really completely empty.
0: Well, I'm with you from the Jordan standpoint of I look at him mainly as a Bull. However, yeah, he scored 51 points as a 38-year-old with the Wizards. So, Tanitra, yeah, I'm not putting him and Serena Williams in the same category. He was still performing at an elite level, even though the Wizards weren't necessarily going anywhere as a result of his production.
1: Yeah,
0: just a little sidebar and side note there.
1: Yeah, no, that's fair. And we'll see what happens in about 6 weeks, whether or not she's able to go in the open. Some feel she can, just because she had so much success, 6 of the 23 Grand Slams at the U.S. Open. So, yeah, hopefully maybe she can kind of get back to the drawing board, kind of do a little training and figure out if she can get set for the Open, because I know we'd all love to see her one more time.
0: Well, speaking of legacy, 250 years is quite the lengthy time in our country's history to compile plenty of legends in the world of sports. When it comes to the greatest American athletes ever, who deserves to be put under that label? We'll examine quite the laundry list next on ESPN Radio and the ESPN app.
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3: Good afternoon. This is Paul Keels. The Cincinnati Reds trying to break a four-game losing streak, and they're off to a good start in the seventh inning. They lead the Brewers in Milwaukee 5-2. Sal Stewart and Jose Trevino have homered for the Reds. Cleveland Guardians will begin a home series with the Chicago White Sox tonight at Progressive Field. Davis Martin pitching for the White Sox. Slade Ciccone for the Guardians, who trails Chicago by one game in the AL Central. Other games that are underway in the majors today. Ninth inning, Pittsburgh leading Philadelphia 6-1. In the second, it's Miami ahead of Colorado 2-1. World Cup matches going on today. Underway, Spain, a 1-0 lead against Austria. Later, Portugal meets Croatia, and it's Switzerland against Algeria. Second round play at Wimbledon today. Men's winners, number 2, Alexander Zverev. Number 5, Alex de Minaur. And number 6, Taylor Fritz. Moving up in ladies' play in the second round, third-ranked Iga Swiatek. Number 6, Amanda Anisimov. And number 26, Madison Keys. Alex Ovechkin announcing today that he will return for a 22nd season, agreeing to a one-year deal with the Washington Capitals at $4.2 million. The 40-year-old Ovechkin is the all-time career leader in the NHL in goals scored. Golf today, the U.S. Senior Open at Scioto Country Club in Columbus. The first-round leader, Charlie Wee, at 3-under par. Simon Griffiths, Freddie Jacobson, George McNeil, and John Rollins are all a stroke behind at 2-under. Meanwhile, to the PGA John Deere Classic in Silvis, Illinois. First-round lead is shared by Lucas Glover and Zach Blair, each are at 8-under par. 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
5: Your Skynet overnight forecast calls for showers and thunderstorms. Likely it'll be mostly cloudy with a low 72. For the 4th of July, during the day, a chance of showers.

0: baseball game I ever went to was in Yankee Stadium. It was painful, but like you said, you got to respect the Boston Red Sox for being able to do it, but then also being able to close it out. And for me, my in-person sort of greatest moment was game six of Jordan's fifth championship, because I was at United Center, and from where I was sitting, you could see Michael Jordan walking over to Steve Kerr and telling him, you need to be ready. You need to be ready. And so just to be able to see Steve Kerr hit that game-winning shot was in person, I've never seen anything else that comes close to that. Oh, and by the way, many years later, I was on Rodeo Drive and just head down, and I look up and I go, is that Steve Kerr? So we have this whole conversation about how super cool that was. Cool guy, by the way. But yeah, for me, the in-person iconic moment was just seeing Jordan having that presence of mind while Phil Jackson is coaching the rest of the team and trying to draw up plays. Michael Jordan's going, Steve, it's coming to you. You better be ready. Yeah. And Steve Kerr delivers.
1: They captured that on video. And as a Bulls fan, one of my favorite moments is Kerr at the then championship parade gets in front of the podium and says, well, when Michael came to me, I said, here we go again. I'm just going to have to bail out Michael.
0: Yes.
1: So yeah, at least they can laugh about it all these years. And just to put a bow real quickly on this conversation, Jordan's game six in 98 the following year, I think, is the greatest way to wrap up a career, at least with one team, where you impact defense and offense, and then cap it off with a championship. You'd be hard-pressed to argue with me that any other athlete, at least in U.S. history, has had the same unreal ending in their career. And we'll leave it at that as we continue to move on here on game day. But we got plenty more athletes to break down in terms of who had the biggest impact on America and more on ESPN Radio and ESPN app.
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4: Good afternoon. This is Paul Keels. The Cincinnati Reds trying to break a four-game losing streak, and they're off to a good start in the seventh inning. They lead the Brewers in Milwaukee 5-2. Sal Stewart and Jose Trevino have homered for the Reds. Cleveland Guardians begin a home series with the Chicago White Sox tonight at Progressive Field. Davis Martin pitching for the White Sox. Late Ciccone for the Guardians, who trail Chicago by one game in the AL Central. Other games that are underway in the majors today. Ninth inning, Pittsburgh leading Philadelphia 6-1. In the second, it's Miami ahead of Colorado 2-1. World Cup matches going on today. Underway, Spain, a 1-0 lead against Austria. Later, Portugal meets Croatia, and it's Switzerland against Algeria. Second round play at Wimbledon today. Men's winners, number 2, Alexander Zverev, number 5, Alex de Minaur, and number 6, Taylor Fritz. Moving up in ladies' play in the second round, third-ranked Iga Swiatek, number 6, Amanda Anisimov, and number 26, Madison Keys. Alex Ovechkin announcing today that he will return for a 22nd season, agreeing to a one-year deal with the Washington Capitals at $4.2 million. The 40-year-old Ovechkin is the all-time career leader in the NHL in goals scored. Golf today, the U.S. Senior Open at Scioto Country Club in Columbus. The first-round leader, Charlie Wee, at 3-under par. Simon Griffiths, Freddie Jacobson, George McNeil, and John Rollins are all a stroke behind at 2-under. Meanwhile, at the PGA John Deere Classic in Silvis, Illinois, first-round lead is shared by Lucas Glover and Zach Blair, each are at 8-under par. 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
5: Your Skynet overnight forecast calls for showers and thunderstorms. Likely, it'll be mostly cloudy with a low 72. For the 4th of July, during the day, a chance of showers with thunderstorms possible in the afternoon. Partly sunny with a high 91 degrees. Saturday night, showers likely, possibly thunderstorms. We'll have an overnight low of 70 degrees. For Skynet weather, I'm Max Crenshaw, ESPN Radio 1430 AM and 105.7 FM.
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3: Good afternoon. This is Paul Keels. The Cincinnati Reds trying to break a four-game losing streak, and they're off to a good start in the seventh inning. They lead the Brewers in Milwaukee 5-2. Sal Stewart and Jose Trevino have homered for the Reds. Cleveland Guardians will begin a home series with the Chicago White Sox tonight at Progressive Field. Davis Martin pitching for the White Sox. Leigh Ciccone for the Guardians, who trail Chicago by one game in the AL Central. Other games that are underway in the majors today. Ninth inning, Pittsburgh leading Philadelphia 6-1. In the second, it's Miami ahead of Colorado 2-1. World Cup matches going on today. Underway, Spain, a 1-0 lead against Austria. Later, Portugal meets Croatia, and it's Switzerland against Algeria. Second round play at Wimbledon today. Men's winners, number 2, Alexander Zverev. Number 5, Alex de Minaur. And number 6, Taylor Fritz. Moving up in ladies' play in the second round, third-ranked Iga Swiatek. Number 6, Amanda Anisimov. And number 26, Madison Keys. Alex Ovechkin announcing today that he will return for a 22nd season, agreeing to a one-year deal with the Washington Capitals at $4.2 million. The 40-year-old Ovechkin is the all-time career leader in the NHL in goals scored. Golf today, the U.S. Senior Open at Scioto Country Club in Columbus. The first-round leader, Charlie Wee at 3-under par. Simon Griffiths, Freddie Jacobson, George McNeil, and John Rollins are all a stroke behind at 2-under. Meanwhile, to the PGA John Deere Classic in Silvis, Illinois. First-round lead is shared by Lucas Glover and Zach Blair, each are at 8-under par. This is the Ohio News Network.
4: Your Skynet overnight forecast calls for showers and thunderstorms. Likely it'll be mostly cloudy with a low 72. For the 4th of July, during the day, a chance of showers with thunderstorms possible in the afternoon. Partly sunny with a high 91 degrees. Saturday night, showers likely, possibly thunderstorms. Will have an overnight low of 70 degrees. For Skynet weather, I'm Max Crenshaw, ESPN Radio 1430 AM and 105.7 FM.
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3: 9/11 leaves an indelible mark, and none of us that were of the appropriate age will ever forget it. I just remember doing that World Series, being at Yankee Stadium for Game 3.
4: And now welcome to the broadcast booth, everybody. I'm Joe Buck. 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
3: Started going around the press box and different parts of the stadium that President Bush was going to throw out the first pitch.
5: Ladies and gentlemen, please welcome the President of the United States.
3: That is maybe the most impressive moment I have ever seen on a field. That with a bulletproof vest, a flak jacket, all the pressure to stand.

0: up on the rubber and fire the strike that he threw?
1: No president has ever visited Yankee Stadium during the World Series. This was the year for that to happen.
0: At that second, it didn't matter what side of the political world you were on. And if you were an American, you took pride in watching your president throw a strike in that moment. It was maybe more powerful than anything I've ever seen on an athletic field.
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3: This ain't Texas. Ain't no holding. Hey,
4: and we are looking back at some of the great accomplishments in U.S. sports history on the 250th anniversary of the birth of America here on Game Day. 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Lance Meadow, Tanisha Batiste with you. And I'm glad we just heard from Joe Buck, who I think did a really nice job going over the sports events that followed in the wake of 9/11. And earlier in the program, Tanisha, we went through some of the iconic moments in addition to the iconic athletes, but we did not bring up the 2001 World Series between the Yankees and the D-backs that he talked about prior to Game 3 at Yankee Stadium. President George Bush coming out and just throwing an absolute strike under a very emotional scene. Yeah. And that was a moment that I'll remember being a native New Yorker. And even if you weren't in New York, you'll certainly remember that. Not to get off topic, but when Mike Piazza hit a home run for the Mets in the regular season shortly after play resumed following 9/11, that was also just as much of a significant moment. But when you tell the history of U.S. sports, I think why 9/11 is important is that did help serve as a bonding moment for individuals, regardless of who you had a rooting interest in.
5: Yeah, and I think that that's what makes it a moment, right? It's something that touches the heart and soul of not just the fans of that particular team or even the fans of that particular sport, but it's just that moment in time. So, and you start to visualize and you start to think, well, where was I when that happened? And my mind went to, and this is a little bit more regional, but my mind went to the Saints and their first game back in the Superdome after Hurricane Katrina. Sure. And how powerful that was, because we were, a lot of people were able to see it on national television. And of course, coming up on the 20-year anniversary just a year ago, it kind of brought back those memories. So yeah, anytime there's a moment where you can rejoice together, and you kind of see that happening with this World Cup team, with this men's national team. You have so many of these matches on American soil, and the American team is doing well, and you don't want to get too far ahead of yourself, but your mind starts to go to what we talked about earlier, the miracle on ice, because no one expected the U.S. to be able to do that against that Soviet Union, that powerhouse ice hockey team. But the U.S. was able to get it done in the semifinals, beating the Soviets and then sealing the deal with a win over Finland. It would be much the same if this men's U.S. national team found a way to beat Belgium, continue moving on. I mean, I think they've already maybe gone a step above exceeding expectations, but yeah, to see them be able to do something like that would be really cool. You and I might be having this conversation next year about them now being a part of the lexicon of those great moments in U.S. sports history.
4: Well, if the United States men's national team wins the World Cup in the same year that the Knicks won an NBA title, then I think we're going to have to reevaluate whoever is pulling the strings in the world of sports. I'm just going to leave it at that, because that would probably be the wackiest and most unpredictable set of circumstances to happen in the same year, given the droughts and the uncertainty surrounding both of those teams. I mean, that would be wild. But I think what you were scratching the surface of, and you're getting me thinking as we're tying this theme in terms of the nation's 250th birthday and the meaning of sports, is it's the ultimate distractor, Tanisha. Sure. That's what sports is. Whenever you have other things going on in your life, you know that if you could just take 2 hours and consume a game or watch an athlete, it could at least ease the tension, whatever that may be. And from talking about moments and prominent athletes, you know, I'd like to put it under the umbrella of who served as the ultimate distractor thus far. You know, that's another way to look at it. And I'm going to be a little bit biased here, but, you know, Jordan was that guy for me. And I'll still speak in the present term is because I still look at YouTube clips, okay, to reminisce. And just the way that that man flew through the air and the things he did. Once again, I understand I'm coming from a narrow lens. I'll be the first one to admit it. But I have yet to see another NBA player, past and present, accomplish that. And that's why he'll always remain in a league of his own, whether it's basketball or any other sport. And I would go so far to say, even if you want to put up other greats, I don't know if anybody can match wits with what he did on a daily and biggest stage basis.
5: Yeah, and I would go to as well, going back to our recency bias, if you will, we talked about Michael Phelps, but there was a guy who did it before him, Mark Spitz. He broke his record.
4: Sure.
5: So him being able to get 7 gold in a single Olympics back in 72, like, that's really very impressive as well. And so you start looking at, like, the dominance that you might have out there, or Jackie Joyner Kersee, who's when you look at an all-around athlete, some consider her the best female all-around athlete that there ever was. And so, yeah, you think about those moments, or we even heard, you know, like the obstacles that you might overcome where we're talking about, and forgive me, her name slips. I'm looking at her face right now, 1996 Olympics, and she's hobbling on the one leg, and she doesn't even have to do that bolt, but does it. And it's just iconic in the lexicon of American sports history. But a Simone Biles, a different reason for her being iconic, but her introducing the world to the yips, and we're looking at the most decorated gymnast in history, multiple Olympic and world championship records, but her being able to overcome that mental hurdle that took her out of an Olympics to the point where we wondered if we'd ever see her on the beam, we wondered if we'd ever see her on the bars, we wondered if we'd ever see her on the floor again, and did. And when she came back with a vengeance. So I love that she was one of those as well who not only was notably a decorated U.S. athlete, but overcame something that we hear about a lot now, mental health, to be able to do it again.
4: I believe Kerry Strug may have been the gymnast.
5: Kerry Strug, yes, Tanitra, thank you.
4: That
5: thank
4: you were
5: you.
4: Referring to.
5: Yes, yes.
4: In terms of the physical and mental gymnastics,
5: yes,
4: that sometimes
5: yes.
4: you have to go through to try to achieve the ultimate accomplishment when it comes to sports. 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As that is going to wrap up things for us here on Game Day. Certainly appreciate everybody taking a part of their July 4th festivities and sharing it with us here throughout the course of this program, as there is certainly a lot to reminisce about and a lot to be thankful when it comes to the world of sports. You got the Mariners yes. hosting the Blue Jays coming up next. For Tanitra Batiste, I'm Lance Meadows, signing off on Game Day on ESPN Radio and the ESPN app.
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9: 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Khalil Watson for the guards. He came up from Columbus recently and seems to be hitting the ball pretty well since coming up as well. What's it been like to see him come up from Columbus and seem so far to take advantage of the opportunity?
10: Really nice to see. Good kid who's worked hard to get where he is. And seemingly, as he's moved up a level each year, he's had more success. It almost seems like the better the pitching, the better he hits. And he's done nothing to change that up here. The at-bats are really good. And gosh, they've slotted him right into the middle of the order after a very short period of time to get his feet wet. And that, as much as anything else, is a great commentary on just how good the at-bats have been from him. So they feel like the sky's the limit. I think we've seen it with DeLauder and Bazzano. There's going to be some ups and downs where it doesn't go as well as in other times. But I think the potential's there for a really quality hitter, and he's played some pretty good outfield too.
9: And last one I have, just a few weeks now away from the All-Star break as well as the All-Star game. Who do you think has the best chance to represent the guards at Wrigley Field here in a few weeks?
10: You know, I think it probably the best chance would be Parker Messick and maybe Cade Smith, too. You know what? Probably Cade Smith, I would think, especially the way the All-Star teams are lined up. They'd want a real good back-end reliever. So I think you put Smith in there for sure. And then I think Messick's got to be there, too. He went to last night's game with the fourth lowest DRA in the American League. So I would think that would count for something. And we'll see, but he's had a really good year, and I think those would be the two at the top of my list. Maybe Gavin Williams kind of sneaks in, but then you got to look at how many from each team and that type of thing. And yeah, I think probably a couple of guys would be about the top end for Cleveland.
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13: Eddie Peralta of the Mets, Robbie Ray, maybe Clay Holmes. We talked about Scooble, Mai, Sonny Gray. So the Yankees, if in fact they need help, there are going to be options out there.
14: 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Wimbledon, third round on ESPN and the ESPN app. American Taylor Fritz wins in four sets over Lorenzo Sonego. Third set tiebreaker right now for Francis Tiafoe and Alexander Bublik, and Tiafoe leads 11-10. They split the first two sets. On the women's side, Elise Mertens beat second seed Elena Rybakina, and Alexandra Ayala beat Iga Swiatek.
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0: Spain a 1-0 lead against Austria. Later, Portugal meets Croatia, and it's Switzerland against Algeria. Second round play at Wimbledon today. Men's winners, number 2, Alexander Zverev. Number 5, Alex de Minaur. And number 6, Taylor Fritz. Moving up in ladies' play in the second round, third-ranked Iga Swiatek. Number 6, Amanda Anisimov. And number 26, Madison Keys. Alex Ovechkin announcing today that he will return for a 22nd season, agreeing to a 1-year deal with the Washington Capitals at $4.2 million. The 40-year-old Ovechkin is the all-time career leader in the NHL in goals scored. Golf today, the U.S. Senior Open at Scioto Country Club in Columbus. The first-round leader, Charlie Wee, at 3 under par. Simon Griffiths, Freddie Jacobson, George McNeil, and John Rollins are all a stroke behind at 2 under. Meanwhile, to the PGA John Deere Classic in Silvis, Illinois. First-round lead is shared by Lucas Glover and Zach Blair, each are at 8 under par. 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
1: Your Skynet overnight forecast calls for showers and thunderstorms. Likely, it'll be mostly cloudy with a low 72. For the 4th of July, during the day, a chance of showers with thunderstorms possible in the afternoon. Partly sunny with a high 91 degrees. Saturday night, showers likely, possibly thunderstorms. We'll have an overnight low of 70 degrees. For Skynet weather, I'm Max Crenshaw, ESPN Radio, 1430 AM and 105.7 FM.
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0: baseball teams to go and visit the soldiers. And we were with a young lieutenant who had just been at Walter Reed for a few days and had multiple wounds. And he said, "I understand you have the flag with you." And my wife said, "Yes." And he said, "I'd like to have a photo taken with you." And about that time, one of his many wounds began to open up and began to bleed. And in almost panic, he said, "Barbara Lee, please take this flag." And she looked at him and said, "Lieutenant, it's okay if you get blood on the flag." He goes, "No, ma'am, it's not. I will die protecting the rights and freedoms that it represents, but I will not bleed on my flag." That is a moment that struck me, and it's been decades ago since that took place. It's like it took place 5 minutes ago to the feelings that you have for someone that said, "No, I'll die protecting the rights and freedoms that we have."
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3: Good afternoon. This is Paul Keels. The Cincinnati Reds trying to break a four-game losing streak, and they're off to a good start in the seventh inning. They lead the Brewers in Milwaukee 5-2. Sal Stewart and Jose Trevino have homered for the Reds. Cleveland Guardians will begin a home series with the Chicago White Sox tonight at Progressive Field. Davis Martin pitching for the White Sox. Late Ciccone for the Guardians, who trail Chicago by one game in the AL Central. Other games that are underway in the majors today. Ninth inning, Pittsburgh leading Philadelphia 6-1. In the second, it's Miami ahead of Colorado 2-1. World Cup matches going on today. Underway, Spain, a 1-0 lead against Austria. Later, Portugal meets Croatia, and it's Switzerland against Algeria. Second round play at Wimbledon today. Men's winners, number 2, Alexander Zverev, number 5, Alex de Minaur, and number 6, Taylor Fritz. Moving up in ladies' play in the second round, third-ranked Iga Swiatek, number 6, Amanda Anisimov, and number 26, Madison Keys. Alex Ovechkin announcing today that he will return for a 22nd season, agreeing to a one-year deal with the Washington Capitals at $4.2 million. The 40-year-old Ovechkin is the all-time career leader in the NHL in goals scored. Golf today, the U.S. Senior Open at Scioto Country Club in Columbus. The first round leader, Charlie Wee at 3 under par. Simon Griffiths, Freddie Jacobson, George McNeil, and John Rollins are all a stroke behind at 2 under. Meanwhile, to the PGA John Deere Classic in Silvis, Illinois. First round lead is shared by Lucas Glover and Zach Blair, each are at 8 under par. This is the Ohio News Network.
4: Your Skynet overnight forecast calls for showers and thunderstorms. Likely it'll be mostly cloudy with a low 72. For the 4th of July, during the day, a chance of showers with thunderstorms possible in the afternoon. Partly sunny with a high 91 degrees. Saturday night, showers likely, possibly thunderstorms. Will have an overnight low of 70 degrees. For Skynet weather, I'm Max Crenshaw, ESPN Radio 1430 AM and 105.7 FM.
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0: Sarah Langs is a reporter and a producer for MLB.com, and she joins us every week for the Numbers Game.
1: Number 3.
2: The Marlins had a dominant June. They went 20-6.

0: the best record in MLB. They had a 3.01 ERA, also the best in MLB, and their plus 53 run differential was tied for the highest with the Brewers. All of that helped the Marlins become the first team to enter a calendar month 8 or more games under 500 and leave said month at least 6 games over 500.
1: Number 2.
0: Dave Roberts reached 1,000 career managerial wins on Tuesday, the day after A.J. Hinch did the same. Roberts got there in his 1,606th game, making him the fastest in MLB history to 1,000 career managerial victories, surpassing Cap Anson, who did so in 1,641 decisions.
1: Number 1.
0: Dansby Swanson is the fifth player with at least 26 RBI in a 10-game span since RBI became official in 1920. He joined Joe DiMaggio in 1939, Jimmy Fox in 1933, Lou Gehrig in 1931 and 1930, and Mel Ott in 1929. I'm Sarah Langs. Baseball is the best.
2: Alrighty, Buster, Bleacher tweets for a Thursday. Buster, I'm not going to turn this into a soccer podcast. Was watching the U.S. men's national team last night.
3: Me too.
2: Horrible red call against Flo Balogun. Really just took the wind out of my sails. And I was wondering, what's the worst call in baseball? Off the top of your head, you can think about it for a second that you can remember.
3: Yeah, it was the would-be perfect game, right? Mm-hmm. Jim Joyce at 26 outs, 26 up, 26 down, and then there's a little chopper to the right side. Galarraga goes to cover first base. Jim Joyce calls him safe. He clearly was out. That was a really bad one. Don Denkinger, 1985 World Series. Those are really bad. I don't know if this one is a great, because this one they reviewed, Taylor. Like, you can't put it in. If you had replay review, Jim Joyce would have absolutely overturned it, and we would have seen a perfect game that day.
2: A weird use of the video review for evil. It reminded me of like an NFL review where, like, in the moment, if you're watching it, you're like, oh, that's not a flag. But then you slow it down and you're like, okay, it stinks. But you
3: are on Bitter Boulevard after a nice win. You could go, hey, somebody else is going to step up here in the round of 16.
2: Buster, I've been watching this team for a long time. I've never seen anyone put on the USA kit and do what Flo Balogun does. That's just all there is to it. So he's an enormous loss. I don't think I think they got a decent chance for sure against Belgium on Monday, but it'll be tough without him. So there you go. There's your soccer
3: super fun. How about Harry Kane for England?
2: What a
3: performance by him. That was tremendous.
2: We were in the office, Deli, Terrence, the whole floor was going nuts watching that back at ESPN in Bristol.
3: Nice.
2: All right, let's go. Let's do some baseball here. Michael Spittler writes, Buster, Pete Crow Armstrong should win the MVP this season instead of Shohei Ohtani. PCA has only 0.4 less F war and is carrying the Cubs. Do you think that that plus voter fatigue could earn him an MVP?
3: Yeah, I mean, it would have to be some voter fatigue for sure. What Ohtani is doing is amazing. It is interesting that his start for yesterday was backed up by a couple of days. And we've been seeing signs of Shohei some wear and tear, right? Left knee soreness, and that is his land knee as a pitcher, and that is absolutely a red flag. And of course, when you have blister issues, those things don't necessarily go away. So I do think PCA has a chance. It's a puncher's chance, but it's a chance.
2: Eli from Chicago writes, you've been talking about the amazing run Junior Caminero has been on. We played that highlight at the top of the show. Now that Judge has been hurt and missed some time, what do you think about his odds to win AL MVP? In my mind,
3: excellent.
2: Yeah,
3: 100% excellent. And I got to say, I feel you remember this when Albert Pujols came on the podcast and said, after Judge, he's the next Judge, right? In so many words. And that's what we're seeing play out. And here's the number that really jumps out at you, Taylor, about Junior Caminero this year. And we heard from Albert that he texts him, you know, on a regular basis, stay in the strike zone, stay in the strike zone. Don't swing at pitchers' pitches. Already this year, he has surpassed his total walks for 2025. He had 41 all through the 25 season. This year, he's already got 47. That is a tremendous sign of maturity for him as a hitter.
2: Michael writes, the Giants have been obviously dealing with a lot of turmoil on and off the field, playing poorly. Even though Buster Posey is a beloved figure in San Francisco, he's made bold signings and trades. It hasn't really worked out for him. Could his job as president of baseball operations be in jeopardy?
3: I think only if he initiates it. I don't think that you're going to see the ownership of the team, because remember, Buster is part owner. right? He would have to initiate those conversations and go to the owners and say, look, it's just not working out with me. I want to do something else. And I've kind of wondered, I know Buster's really competitive. You hear great stories about that. I think that we're going to have a period of time where he's going to try to fight through what has obviously been a disastrous start to his tenure in that job.
2: Last one, Buster. What are your 4th of July plans? I know you're a hardworking guy, but, you know, you got work.
3: I got
2: you going to put down some hot dogs or something? Throw something on the grill?
3: Yeah, I think, and we have fireworks here. We live right outside of the city limits here in Bozeman. And so we'll be going off some fireworks. There's a fireworks law within the city limits. We're just outside. So we'll be throwing off some fireworks this weekend.
2: I love it. All right, there you go. Bleacher Tweets for a Thursday. Happy 4th of July, everyone. We will be back on Monday.
3: Taylor, what are you doing over the weekend?
2: We're going to our friend's house down on the shore in Mystic, which is very exciting. And then maybe over to our friends for a barbecue, the Coons, on Saturday.
3: So, yeah, I think jam-packed. Really you're going to Taylor Swift's wedding. I think this whole thing is a misdirection that's going on. And as you know, one of the sites suspected to be where she might get married is not far from where Mystic is. And I think you're actually one of the people invited to Taylor Swift's wedding.
2: You think the whole Madison Square Garden thing is a false flag and then they're going to get married in Westerly, Rhode Island?
3: Not totally. I think there's some legitimacy to it. But if you told me that they were to fly off from there and get married someplace else, there's actually been rumors of her getting married out here at Big Sky. Okay. I kind of wonder, though, if that place, Watch Hill up in Rhode Island might be the place where she lands. What about you? I got a lot of conspiracy theories with this one.
2: I did not expect you to have thoughts on Taylor Swift's wedding, Buster. I mean, I think it's going to happen in Madison Square Garden. I always say to my wife, at her heart, she is a cheesy millennial. So Madison Square Garden sounds right to me.
3: Man, I'm not taking that shot. All right. Well, thanks for watching the Baseball Tonight podcast presented by La Quinta by Wyndham. Tonight, La Quinta. Tomorrow, you shine. Thanks for listening. And my thanks today to Taylor, to Terrence, to Deli, to Paul Hembikides, and to Rick Monday for telling us that great story from back in 1970.
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5: 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Here's a portion of our latest episode. Khalil Watson for the Guards. He came up from Columbus recently and seems to be hitting the ball pretty well since coming up as well. What's it been like to see him come up from Columbus and seem so far to take advantage of the opportunity?
6: Really nice to see. Good kid who's worked hard to get where he is, and seemingly as he's moved up a level each year, he's had more success. It almost seems like the better the pitching, the better he hits, and he's done nothing to change that up here. The at bats are really good, and they've slotted him right into the middle of the order after a very short period of time to get his feet wet, and that, as much as anything else, is a great commentary on just how good the at-bats have been from him. So they feel like the sky's the limit. I think we've seen it with DeLauder and Bazzano. There's going to be some ups and downs where it doesn't go as well as in other times. But I think the potential's there for a really quality hitter, and he's played some pretty good outfield too.
5: And last one, I have just a few weeks now away from the All-Star break as well as the All-Star game. Who do you think has the best chance to represent the Guards at Wrigley Field here in a few weeks?
6: You know, I think it probably the best chance would be Parker Messick and maybe Cade Smith too. You know what? Probably Cade Smith, I would think, especially the way the All-Star teams are lined up. They'd want a real good back-end reliever. So I think you put Smith in there for sure. And then I think Messick's got to be there too. He went to last night's game with the fourth lowest ERA in the American League. So I would think that would count for something. And we'll see. But he's had a really good year. And I think those would be the two at the top of my list. Maybe Gavin Williams kind of sneaks in. But then you got to look at how many from each team and that type of thing. And, I think probably a couple of guys would be about the top end for Cleveland.
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9: Fritz, a winner in four sets over Lorenzo Sonego. Alexander Zverev over American Marcos Duran. On the women's side, Alexandra Ayala, the first player from the Philippines to reach the fourth round. She beat Iga Świątek. Baseball, Toronto at Seattle. Mariners, Randy Arozarena facing Shane Bieber in the second.
10: Base is full, two outs, 1-0 Seattle. The one strike pitch, and Arozarena drills it to left. Way back there, going. Grand Slam, Arozarena.
9: Mike Cousins, ESPN Radio. Cal Raleigh just adding a three-run shot, number 9 on the year. And Seattle leads Toronto 11-0 in the sixth. Later, St. Louis at the Cubs, also on ESPN Radio. 6 Minnesota home runs in the Bronx, 2 by Josh Bell. Twins wipe out the Yankees 11-4.
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0: Good evening, everyone. Welcome to the Bet365 Guardians warm-up show. Tonight from Progressive Field in downtown Cleveland, it's the Guardians and the Chicago White Sox in Game 3 of this four-game series. Jim Rosenhaus along with you about a half hour prior to tonight's first pitch. And in the prediction game, you're never quite sure in the game of baseball, but one thing we've been able to count on in the season series so far between these two clubs, close one-run ball games. All five games so far between these teams have been decided by one run. The last two walk-off wins for the Guardians, including last night's 10-inning 4-3 victory. The Guardians now in first place in the American League Central Division by a game over the Sox. And your pitchers tonight feature Sean Burke for the White Sox, Parker Messick for the Guardians. Stay tuned. More to come after this.
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0: Welcome back to Guardians Warm-Up. We are joined by Matt Forman, Guardians Assistant General Manager, as the Guardians get ready to take on the White Sox. And Matt, we're going to talk draft, which is next week, and some other things too. But just a quick note on the last two nights here, walk-off wins for the Guardians. I know you spend so much time putting together a ball club before the season begins and then tweaking it as the season goes, but the ability to stage a walk-off win or win close games and come from behind fashion, what does that mean and what does that tell you from a characteristic of your team?
5: Thanks so much for having me on, Rosie. We've talked about it before. We play a lot of close games. I think to this point in the season, something like 65% of our games have been decided by one or two runs, either way. And so we play a lot of close games. And you know, the last two nights, we've had really fun moments with the walk-offs. I think that's a testament to a couple things. First, we've had really good pitching and defense. We've kept ourselves in every game. It hasn't gotten spread out too far, and so that gives us the opportunity to come back in the way that we have. And beyond that, on the offensive side, I think we have a group that plays until the last out, consistently stacks quality at bats throughout each inning, knowing that we're going to give ourselves opportunities to push the runs across late in the game. And so both of those things have come to life the last couple nights, and it's certainly been fun to see.
0: And you need talented players to do it, and you are on the search for more talented players to add to the system. The amateur draft is next weekend. And for Cleveland this year, explain where they pick and how many picks they have early on and things like that, because I know it is varied very much so from year to year.
5: So the draft begins next Saturday. We'll have rounds 1 to 4 on Saturday, 5 to 20 on Sunday. We'll pick 19th in the first round, and then subsequently the 19th pick of every round thereafter. There's some movement in the exact order because of competitive balance picks and some teams moving down in the draft, but expect us to pick 19th in each round. And we're looking forward to adding talent to the organization. We'll have 20 opportunities to add guys to the mix, and looking forward to introducing them to the organization here before too long.
0: And I know your scouts are in off the road, and they've seen the players. What happens this week so that you're ready to go and what can be a really fast-paced couple of days?
5: Yeah, we've been working hard on preparing our board, and that's been really a year-long process since the end of last year's draft. But the last several weeks, we've had our area scouts in town. We've had our cross-checker group in town and pro-scouting group in town. We've reviewed players with our analysts and our player development group. And so our goal is to know the players as deeply as possible from as many perspectives as possible and then put the pieces together on those players and get them in an order. And that's what we're working on now. We'll also kind of scenario plan. When you pick 19th in the first round and every round thereafter, it's pretty much impossible to predict who might be on the board. We don't have a crystal ball, so we do the best we can to prepare for a variety of scenarios so that whatever presents itself, we're prepared to react and make the selections when we're on the clock.
0: Stay with us. We'll have more with Matt Forman after this short break.
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7: Let's check out the numbers tonight. Game 3 against the White Sox. Cleveland, the favorite. They're minus $1.40, and the total is 7.5. And another winner last night, a strikeout prop that came through for us, even though the rain came down. Gavin Williams got it done. He had 6. The White Sox struck out 11 times. Going to go right back to that well tonight, and I'm going to give you Parker Messick over 6.5 strikeouts. Now, Messick had 10 strikeouts against the White Sox 10 days ago. He only needs 7 to cash tonight, and the White Sox have the 5th highest strikeout rate. We talked about that yesterday, and that's all Messick needs because he's over in 4 of 4 games against top 5 K-rate teams. We're going Parker Messick over 6.5 strikeouts, my play of the day. 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
0: Welcome back. 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And Matt, the Guardians made a trade earlier today. We're about a month out from the trade deadline. This is not that. It's, I'm sure, a minor deal to so many. You picked up a minor league pitcher from the Philadelphia Phillies in Ryan Degas for international slot money. And for fans who may see that and say, well, why? What are the benefits? So what did you see in the pitcher, and how did you get that deal done?
5: Yeah, so I think the international period opens January 15th each year and runs through December 15th of each year. And every day between in that 11-month period, a team could opt

0: pool money. In Degas's case, he's a guy that we had followed going back to college. He's mostly been developed as a starting pitcher. He's got three average or better pitches, and we're excited to get him into the organization and have him work with our pitching group. To your point, I think this, because international pool money can be traded at any day or any moment in time, this isn't necessarily relevant because the trade deadline is coming up. This was an opportunity that presented itself through dialogue with the Phillies in recent days.
1: All right. Thanks for the insight, Matt. Appreciate it.
0: Thanks so much, Rosie.
1: That is Matt Forman, Assistant General Manager for the Guardians. Stay tuned. More to come after this.
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7: Drying out through the evening and overnight, clouds will linger, temperatures down near 70 degrees. Into Sunday, we'll be right around average with temperatures topping out in the lower 80s. We'll have the chance for some scattered showers and thunderstorms through the day. In the 3 News Weather Center, I'm meteorologist Jessica Van Meter.
1: And we had some weather last night here at the ballpark. And when we come back, Tom Hamilton will talk about it with manager Stephen Vogt, the KeyBank Manager Show. 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
1: Everybody, with Cleveland manager Stephen Vogt, this Tom Hamilton. Welcome. 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Voter back-to-back walk-off wins. You'd had one walk-off win this year, way back the first week in April. Now we know the obvious as far as what a walk-off win means and whatnot. What else comes with a walk-off win that the rest of us don't understand?
2: I think it's a lot of things. It's we get it done. Right, just to get it done. You know, you execute when you have to. You're playing well late. You're in the game. It's exciting. Game's on the line. Every single kid grows up dreaming of hitting a walk-off base hit. That's just that's a dream you have. And when you get to accomplish it, when one of your teammates gets to accomplish it, it's so fulfilling and it's just so happy. And again, it shows that we can get it done when the pressure's on. And for someone like Khalil Watson and his 12th, 13th big league game to come through in the clutch, it's really special.
1: You have five rookies here, if we include Parker Messick, who is a rookie, but I'm talking about a pitcher and four position players. A walk-off win is a lot different here than in the minors. Why?
2: Because it's the big leagues. I mean, the hardest thing in the world to do is win a big league game. And when you do it in dramatic fashion, you can't help but be elated and smiling. And, you know, I thought what was really cool was Khalil Watson had a chance to do a walk-off the night before, struck out. Obviously, the emotions that go through that, and then he watches Rocchio hit the homer, and he's excited for him, and then the next night he's in that position again, and he gets it done. It's really cool.
1: Do you have to do it to really feel comfortable down the road?
2: Absolutely. Until you get that walk-off hit, now you know you can do it, and never know what could happen from there.
1: Well, and it also is a big series. We can say whatever date it is or whatnot. These head-to-heads, you don't have as many as you used to have. They become even more important.
2: No doubt. And that's why divisional games are so important. And that's why we love them. It's July 4th. Happy 4th of July, by the way. And I think we're early in the season. We're in the midpoint. You know, it's not standings watch time, but these games are meaningful, and our guys are stepping up.
1: Anything about Khalil Watson that you didn't know that you're learning?
2: I've been super impressed just with, you know, the ups and downs of starting your major league career. Just, he's the same every day. It seems like this kid, just nothing rattles him. He never gets too excited. He never gets too down. He's just a very even-keeled person. It's really fun to get to know him.
1: You gave him a day off, and it's like Travis Bazzano's, I don't want to say he's a different guy, but he looked like he needed that day off.
2: Yeah, I mean, a lot of these guys have never played this many games in a row. We're in the middle of 10 in a row. That's a lot of games to play, not only physically, but mentally. And you get a couple games, and you're starting to feel a little bit tired, starting to feel a little bit sluggish, and then your mind starts to get tired. Then you get a day to just turn off. Yeah, you're in the game, and you're watching, but it's very different when you go to sleep knowing you're not going to have four at-bats tomorrow. You wake up knowing you're not going to have four at-bats today. It can be a really good mental and physical reset, and Travis has been looking really good.
1: And yet, if you ask Travis or any of them, they're like, yeah, I don't know why I'm not playing. I'm used to playing every day. They don't know yet how much that means, do they?
2: No, they don't. And that's why we have to teach them. And when you look up at the end of 162, you're going to be very thankful you maybe got six or seven of them off. And, you know, but at the same time, I love that our guys want to play every day. I love that they want to be in there. And we can't play everybody every day, but we're going to get close.
1: Voter, you're starting to do this, obviously, without Chase DeLauder for a couple of weeks, and you're still without Angel Martinez and Jose Ramirez. But let's face it, Jose Ramirez has been the heart and soul of this club. He's the guy that everybody looks to in that clubhouse. What is this doing for your club to find a way to win without him?
2: It's showing that when we get him back and we get the Angel back and we get to full strength, we're going to be dangerous. And these guys are learning how to win without our leader, learning how to win without our Hall of Famer. And I think that's something that is going to be so valuable for these guys, because they are getting the experience of what it's like to be in that moment, to be in the big leagues. And then when we get the reinforcements back, we're going to be really excited. But we got to continue to work. We got to continue to get better day in and day out.
1: And Jose's still a part of it. That's what people may not realize. He's here.
2: Yeah, he's here. It was so funny the other day when we put up five runs versus Texas. He was in the dugout. Surprise, surprise. We had a five-run inning with Jose in the dugout. We're always better when he's around.
1: Cleveland manager Stephen Vogt, Tom Hamilton, inviting you to stay tuned for tonight's game next on the Cleveland Clinic Radio Network.
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8: 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Time for the pitching matchup. Right-hander Sean Burke is going for the White Sox. He's 5-4 with an earned run average of 3.69. Faced the Guardians two starts ago in Chicago and was excellent in a win. 6 1/3 innings of one-run baseball. This will be his fifth start against Cleveland in his career. 1-2, an ERA of 3.48 against the Guardians. He'll be opposed by left-hander Parker Messick. Messick 7-5 with an earned run average of 2.85. He faced Burke in that game in Chicago about 10 days ago. 7 2/3 innings, only allowed two runs, but it was not enough in a 2-1 defeat. He did notch a career-high 10 strikeouts in that game. And in two starts against the White Sox now in his career, Messick is 1-1 with an earned run average of 1.98. That's your pitching matchup. That'll do it for Guardians warm-up. Stay tuned. The starting lineups and first pitch come your way next.
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0: Austin Hedges had another big RBI hit last night. Well, Junior Caminero has hit another home run for Tampa Bay. He has now hit 11 home runs in his last 11 games. He's getting into Albert Bell territory. Runner goes, pitch taken high, throw to third, head first slide, swim move tag, and he is out. Wow. Rocchio throwing out at third to end the inning. 1-0 White Sox. We go to the third on the Cleveland Clinic Radio Network.
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0: It's a 1-0 ball game. The White Sox have the lead. As we go to the third, Parker Messick to Randall Grichuk, and the pitch high and wide, ball one, and they're starting to announce the Major League All-Star teams, and it's been announced officially, so we can release it. The kick and the pitch, and it's low 2-0. Travis Bazzana has made the American League All-Star team. He was voted into the All-Star team by his fellow players. There can't be a better honor. The pitch swung on, hit pretty well to left, but Engel is under it, and Engel with the catch, one down. And we are pleased to be joined here in the third inning by the soon-to-be Hall of Famer. As Paul Hoynes, the Cleveland native, the graduate of Cathedral Latin and the Marquette University, is rightfully so going into Cooperstown, being honored by his fellow baseball writers at the end of the month. Here's Chase Meidroth, pitch outside. Hoynesy, congratulations.
7: Thanks, Hammy. Thanks a lot, man.
0: Has that it means sunk a lot.
7: It's starting to sink in. I'm getting a little nervous now, believe me.
0: Here's the line by Messick and the 1-0 pitch, and it's in there, strike. You were at the winter meetings when you were told, correct?
7: Yeah, in Orlando. It was getting late at night, Tuesday night, and they usually tell you the day before.
0: The 1-1 is down and in, 2-1.
7: And I hadn't heard anything, so I was figuring there's no way I'm getting in. You know, I'll wait till next year. And then Jack O'Connell came over and told me.
0: Unreal. The 2-1, and it's a strike, 2-2. It's surreal, isn't it? I mean, from that moment that you were told till now, is it at all like a blur?
7: It is like a blur. It's going by fast, and I don't know about you, Hammy. I know you went in last year, but I don't know what to make of it, you know? Yeah. It's really moving fast on me.
0: Well, you didn't get into the business with your goal being the Hall of Fame.